our physical body. It is energy. It is the radiating love of God. We now immerse in this light and call on the Holy of Holies in us, God. May God radiate through us. Thereby, we expect nothing, nor do we think. We let the Holy One radiate through us to where we want to send it. Now we call the Eternal Light. Eternal Light, you are the power and the love. Flow into me more strongly. Stream through me. Set me aglow. From the fount of salvation, from your light, I send your love, your light, to all people. We send and do not think. Now we watch our breathing again. We sink into the inner light ever more deeply. Once again, we call on the Holy Light, the love of the Creator God, and let ourselves be filled with love, strength, and wisdom. Lord, your light sets me aglow. I live in your consciousness. I send your power, which is effective in me, to the animal and plant kingdoms. Now we let the power stream out and do not think. We let our prayer radiation stream to the animal and plant kingdoms. Once again, we collect ourselves by watching our breathing. We sink ever more deeply into the inner light. Again, we call on the inner light. Eternal, glorious Father, you are the light and the power in us. You are the omnipresent Spirit that streams through all things and sets all things aglow. You love your creation, to which we human beings also belong. In all things, you are the love, the light, the homeland, and the salvation. We now send your light that gives us warmth and secureness to the mineral kingdoms. You flow through us to the mineral kingdoms.
our thoughts are silent. Prayers of love, like a light-filled stream, flow. Prayers, like a light-filled stream, draw to the mineral kingdoms. Now we collect ourselves again by watching our breathing. We go ever more deeply into the eternal light. The sun of love embraces us more and more. Once more, we call on the inner light and let ourselves be filled more and more by the love, power, and wisdom of God. We pray in our inner being and call on God, as it were. Beloved Father, all spirit beings, souls, and people are your children. You, kind one, sent us your Son, so that we may again become spirit beings, light of your light, love of your love, power of your power. Kind All One, fill us with the fount of peace and of salvation. Fill us with your love, so that we may feel that we are your children. Kind, eternal Father, your light radiates through us to all our brothers and sisters all over the earth. Our thoughts are silent, for you, O All One, radiate through us to our human brothers and sisters. We collect ourselves again by watching our breathing. Our breathing becomes ever calmer and deeper. The light of God sets us aglow. Again, we may call on the One who dwells in us, who is the love, the sun, the wisdom, and the justice. He, the great All One, works in Christ. In Christ and with Christ in us, we radiate the light of love, of solidarity, and of unity into the soul realms, to our discarnate brothers and sisters. Christ, you are protection and salvation. Your light radiates through us into the soul realms. We now let your light radiate. We do not think. It radiates into the soul realms. Now we collect ourselves again by watching our breath and at the same time by feeling within.
We notice how calmness and peace come over us. It is the answer of love. Once again, we call on the mighty light in us and ask it to set us aglow. We pray in our inner being, Eternal Sun, you kindness and warmth, you love and mercy, you Father, you beloved you of our souls, you are so near to us because we are your children. You stream through us with the power of the heavens, which is our spiritual heritage. You set us aglow and have us glow in your love that is our true being. Eternally kind One, with your unending power, we now come into communication with our brothers and sisters of the Eternal Being. The heavens open in us. The regions from order to mercy. The light of the All One radiates through us and establishes communication with our heavenly brothers and sisters. We let the eternal love stream through us to our heavenly brothers and sisters. Our thoughts are silent. It is streaming. Deep in our soul, we may sense the heavenly connection. Indeed, we may receive, because we send toward heaven, home, to the eternal existence. Father, you, our bliss and our happiness. Brother, you, our Redeemer and our friend. We thank you, Father. We thank you, Brother. Thank you with all our heart. Thank you for the being. Thank you for redemption. Thank you for the inner path. Thank you for the eternal homeland.

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1: dear listeners, let us again turn to the axioms from the absolute law as it is written in the book, The Great Cosmic Teachings of Jesus of Nazareth to His Apostles and Disciples Who Could Understand Them. There we read, the one who lives in his innermost being, in God, is divine.
2: A sentence that we have already heard so often, the one who lives in his innermost being, in God, is divine.

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When, for example, our neighbor thinks of us and about a situation that has already been cleared up, it can come alive in our world of memories. Then we should examine what our feelings and sensations are like. If our feelings and sensations are pure, then we say no to these old thoughts. We turn to Christ and pray, similarly as we have just learned. Thus, we call on the inner light and let the light shine through us to our neighbor or to our neighbors of whom we are thinking. Through this deep prayer, the thoughts withdraw from us. With this, it becomes easier and easier to rest in ourselves.

0: Liebe Freunde,
1: dear friends, dear listeners, each one of us is the temple of the Holy Spirit. In each one of us is God, the eternal light. We are children of this eternal light, and therefore we may go into our temple and step before the Holy of Holies, before God, before the light in our inner being. Then we feel that security is solely in our inner being, Christ in God our Father. Then we feel that God dwells in our innermost being. He invites us to live in Him, to draw from Him, yes, to dwell in Him. God is. Thus, He is always with us, for He lives in us.

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1: We hear again and again about the inner light.
0: Wie finden wir?
1: How do we find our way to the inner light? And how can we stay in our inner being, in the light of God? Here is a small exercise for this. When we want to speak, then we take ourselves back with the question, is what we want to say divine? Why do we want to say something? We speak only when we feel that we do not want anything for ourselves personally. We feel this in the fact that there is no urging and no disparaging behind what we want to say. When we do not have our own advantage in mind, we can also check ourselves in how we say something, because in the type of words and their combination, we recognize whether our ego, be it the deep layers of the ego, is speaking, or whether it is impersonal and comes from the fount of life. In this, we recognize whether we give from the innermost being, from the light, or if it is merely

0: Our human is communicating.
1: Liebe Brüder, liebe Schwestern,
0: dear brothers, dear sisters, if we have taken ourselves back during the day in our talking and thinking, then in the evening we can sense ourselves how we feel. To sense ourselves means we perceive ourselves. How was and how is our body rhythm? How was and is our inner and outer bearing? How was and is our behavior? We can also examine ourselves in the mirror. How do we reflect? How do we radiate? We will experience smaller or greater miracles when we consistently do this exercise during the day. The evening will show us a totally different person. These exercises let us recognize how quickly and wonderfully the Spirit of God is able to work in and on us. We experience the nearness of God.

0: In dem Buch,
1: in the book, the great cosmic teachings of Jesus of Nazareth to his apostles and disciples who could understand them, we read another axiom which Christ gave us through the prophetic word.
0: Das ewige Gesetz,
1: the eternal law, the pure, the beautiful, the noble, the fine, the absolute love radiates what goes out from the one who is God-filled back into him and through him. How can we understand this?
2: What goes out from the God-filled person radiates back into him and through him. Because of the principle of sending and receiving, we hear about the being again and again. The being is the divine in all things. Only when we have attained the divine communication with all things, because everything is in all things, do we live in the being. To live in the being thus means to live in our innermost being. The previous exercises help us to experience what it means to live in ourselves and to give from the being, the source, through the communication with the all-power in all things. We hear about purity again and again. We attain the purity of the soul through selfless feelings, sensations, thoughts, words, and deeds. This leads to inner beauty. Therefore, soul and person attain beauty through purity. We see that all things permeate and complement each other. The one who adorns himself with virtue and selfless love attains inner freedom because he has found himself, his true self. Then he leaves his fellow person the freedom. Then the person is noble and fine because the soul has become pure. In this one statement, there is so much that is decisive for each one of us. The eternal law, the pure, the beautiful, the noble, the fine, the absolute love radiates what goes out from the one who is God-filled and then back into him and through him. That is the law of love. This is our divine heritage. Each one of us has to find his way to his divine heritage, to the law of love. And we find our way to the law of love through Christ, our Redeemer.

0: Christus,
1: Christ gave us another axiom.
0: Im Sein,
1: the pure being lives in the being that is eternal and has its existence in the eternal being, because it itself is the eternal being, the eternal law, God. The purity, beauty, freedom, the noble and fine, the selfless love. The pure being is the being in the all stream, in God, in the being.
2: Words from the eternal law, from our spiritual heritage, words whose content is our true life. The purity is our true life. When we turn away from our true life, from the purity, the beauty, the eternal being, then we create our illusory life, which consists of our ego law. It is the reflection, the eternal I am that has been transformed down and changed. We have built this up with our human feeling, thinking, speaking, acting, and wanting. Our ego law, which encompasses us alone and is stored in the causal computer, in the stars, is what we call the law of sowing and reaping, as a generic term. Thus, what we sow is what we reap. This causal sending and receiving lasts until we have attained the purity of our soul for the most part. In the purity lies the beauty, and in the beauty, in turn, the purity. Both radiate and result in freedom. In the purity, beauty, and freedom lies the noble, the fine, the selfless love. All in all, that is our spiritual heritage. It is our true nature. It is what we are, each one of us, the drop in the ocean, God, the being in the being. The law, God, is flowing energy, is flowing being. As pure beings, we are compressed beings, compressed eternal law in the flowing being, in the flowing law, God. Dear brothers, dear sisters, we are thus on earth to become divine again. The divinity, our true being, is the eternal law. For our spiritual body consists of the eternal law. It is compressed being. In order to be able to move freely in the absoluteness, we have to recognize our spiritual heritage. We have to again activate in ourselves each particle of our spiritual body, each radiation, everything that God has given us, and He, God, our Father, has given us everything. He, the Great Spirit, God, our Father, bequeathed to each one of us the whole of infinity. Our spiritual heritage encompasses the essence of all the powers of infinity, all that is the radiation of the eternal being, everything is compressed in us. It is our spiritual heritage. And we, the spiritual beings, are the spiritual form. Compressed being that is compressed eternal law. In the great cosmic teachings of the Lord, we hear from the eternal law of the heavens, from the absolute law, we dip into the causal law now and then in order to better grasp the individual aspects and find our way out of the human nature to our true eternal heritage.

0: Ein weiterer Lehrsatz.
1: Another axiom from the great cosmic teachings reads, the burdened souls in the spheres of purification and the incarnated burdened souls, the human beings, do not live as the being, nor do they move in the stream of the being.
2: Das heißt also,
3: so this means that as long as we are still burdened, parts of our spiritual heritage, of our true being, are covered. For this reason, we do not find our way back to the origin of our life, to be able to immerse again in the stream of God, in order to live as a purified drop in the ocean, God. We have to follow the path of self-recognition. We have to learn to understand ourselves, because only if we understand ourselves will we, in time, also recognize ourselves. If we learn to understand ourselves, then we will also gain understanding for our fellow man. In this way, we purify our soul and gain access to our neighbor. Because our neighbor, the positive part of our neighbor, is a part of our true being, of our divine heritage. Only in this way, through self-recognition and through understanding, will we mature into our inner being. Will we attain the connection with our neighbor and gain communication with the nature kingdoms? Then we will also understand what it means to establish communication with the infinite All. Because we are children of the All, heirs to infinity, beings who bear in themselves the entire being.

0: Christus warnte uns.
1: Christ warned us. The one who does not live in God lives in his self-made world, which consists of his human sensations, thoughts, words, and deeds, which he calls his being and his self. This is the small world of the human ego.
2: We thus recognize how the adversary has reversed the highest words. Our small world, the ego world of the individual that consists of our human sensations, thoughts, words, and deeds, we call our being and our self. However, it is not the eternal being, it is not the eternal self. In our human being is the mind, which contains the separation from the eternal being. In our human self is the me, again, the separation. Through human egocentricity, the mine and me, we have placed ourselves in a cocoon world, which we will hear about later on. Thus we see how close together light and shadow are. Words that are spoken out of the actualization and fulfillment of the eternal law bear the divine in themselves, light and power. On the other hand, words are our base being. If they are not aglow by the spirit of love, if they are not lived by us, God speaks of the eternal self, of the eternal being. The reverse is our human being, our human self.

0: Christus,
1: Christ said further about this. In this small world, the human being lives, he moves in it, and thinks that his existence is solely there. Then he sees only with the eyes of his small world, which can be compared to a cocoon. With this, he then looks only at the small cocoon world of his neighbor. He sees only the surface of life, the reflection, because he lives only in the external world and moves only in his small world, in his cocoon, which he himself has spun with his burdened sensations, thoughts, words, and deeds. That is his state of consciousness.
2: Starting from this state of consciousness, we feel, think, speak, and act as human beings who are imprisoned in the limitation of materialistic, egocentric thinking. We cannot see any further, nor can we understand any further. What we have unfolded, what we have developed, is our state of consciousness. The light of our consciousness radiates accordingly. It irradiates in turn only what is our state of consciousness, the breadth or the narrowness, according to the limitation. Since according to the radiation of our consciousness, we live in our own self-made beam of light, it is ourselves that we experience again and again. Let us watch what we think, what and how we speak. All of this tells us who we are. If we move solely around ourselves and our sensations and thoughts, then we live in a cocoon world and see our neighbor only in the beam of light of our human ego. Our fellow people then pass by us, and we do not recognize them. We do not perceive them as brother and sister in the Spirit of the Lord, because we affirm only ourselves, since we look only at our small world. This small world is the body of our thoughts, and this body of thought is what we call the truth.

0: Christus sagt dazu.
1: Christ said about this, the threads of the small cocoon world are like the walls that the person looks at and that he calls the truth. Since the person looks only at the walls of his small, his own world, he also sees only the walls of the small world of his neighbor. And so he merely looks into the mirrors of truth and does not behold the truth itself.
2: From this arises the distortion of truth. What are the walls? The so-called walls are the radiation of the aura. They are the different facets of the light of our soul. For what is stored in our soul particles, light or shadow, radiates through our body and forms the aura, the corona. Our aura is like the beam of light of our consciousness. Only what our soul radiates is what we can somewhat understand, and this is what we speak about. We cannot go beyond this. Our radiation potential, light or shadow, that is our aura. This is the light of our consciousness, our state of consciousness.

Dear friends, dear listeners, let us become aware that we ourselves decide for or against God. Every moment of the day is given to us in order to decide for or against God. We decide in our feelings, sensations, thoughts, words, and deeds. How do I want to think? How do I want to talk? How do I want to act? We can decide easily if we take the Ten Commandments and the Sermon on the Mount in hand, for they are excerpts of the law from the Eternal Being, and they point out to us whether we live according to the laws of God. Let us become aware that God is, thus He is in each one of us, for each one of us is the temple of the Holy Spirit. Let us go ever more often into our innermost being, into the inner light, to God in us. Then we will sense that in us is the inner helper and the inner advisor. And so, God is always with us. This should take root in us. Then we will live more consciously. Then we will live more securely, for then we will feel secure in God.

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1: dear viewers, dear listeners, with these thoughts, we take our leave of you until next time with a warm greetings in God.

For all people who want to find God, the free spirit in themselves, who strive for a peaceable humankind, a life of love for God and neighbor, the word of eternal truth from the kingdom of God is given to us. The great cosmic teachings of Jesus of Nazareth to his apostles and disciples who could understand them with explanations by Gabriele. Through Gabriele, the great teaching prophetess and emissary of the kingdom of God in our time, Christ himself reveals the law of true life, which he taught in the inner circle of his apostles and disciples more than 2,000 years ago. For the first time in the history of mankind, his great cosmic teachings are available to all people, for he, the free spirit, taught much more than what is contained in conventional traditions. The great cosmic teachings give us an understanding of the eternal divine laws. They allow us to sense into the deep life in our soul that is our homeland. And we experience who we are in truth, cosmic beings, children of the infinite love on the way back to the eternal kingdom of God, from where we all once went away. The great cosmic teachings of Jesus of Nazareth were interpreted and explained by Gabriele. Gabriele shows us how we can apply them in our daily life.

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1: dear sisters, dear brothers, dear viewers and listeners, dear friends around the world, we are delighted to welcome you from the Sophia Library, the Center of the Free Spirit for all cultures worldwide, from where the core community of the Lord for the building of the Kingdom of Peace of the Christ of God has extended an invitation to an original Christian thanksgiving for the harvest. We also welcome our sisters and brothers in the gathering points in Croatia, in Serbia, North Macedonia, Slovenia, Hungary, Poland, Italy, Spain, and France. We are also very happy to welcome our sisters and brothers, some of whom have traveled a long way, so as to experience an original Christian celebration in thanksgiving for the harvest together with us here in the Sophia Library. They come from various countries, from various continents. There are also many groups who gather in various places all over the world, especially in Africa, in order to hear the Word of God and talk about it. We are original Christians, and we are all united by the desire and the daily striving to grow more and more into a life of love for God and neighbor, because a new era has begun. It is the Messianic, Sophianic era, in which only love for God and neighbor counts. In this spirit, we greet one another with a heartfelt greetings in God. Each of us is a child of God, and thus we are all brothers and sisters in His Spirit. And if we are brothers and sisters, then we are also a family, one family of God. And this family of God gathers today to give thanks for the harvest together. I, too, am part of this family. I am originally from Croatia, and I have the privilege of working in the fruit orchards of this original Christian community. Every day when I am in the orchards, I notice clearly how the climate is changing and how nature is struggling more and more. It is truly a miracle to be able to harvest anything at all, given the extreme weather conditions, the intense heat and drought that we experienced this year. And so we want to thank our Lord, our divine brother Christ, for every seed that has sprouted, for every fruit, for everything we are able to harvest, for everything that Mother Earth still gives us. God wants the best for us and wants to nourish us all through the gifts of nature. But if we human beings destroy nature, how can God then nourish us? Throughout the ages, He has sent us His prophets, His first Son, Christ, who in the Sermon on the Mount brought us His teaching of peace. And not lastly, His first daughter, our sister, Gabriele. For 50 years, Gabriele, the prophetess of God, has brought us the path to peace, love, and unity through countless revelations and teachings from the Spirit of God, a path that also leads us into unity with all of creation.
2: Yes, Moreno, I too am part of the family. I come from Brazil and may also work as a farmer in the original Christian community. Since you just mentioned the Sermon on the Mount, I'm sure many of us remember our last gathering when Christ, in his revelation through the prophet Ulrich, repeatedly and emphatically said, the Sermon on the Mount can be lived, the Sermon on the Mount can be lived. And the Sermon on the Mount also includes the Beatitudes. Especially now in Thanksgiving for the harvest, one of them comes particularly to mind. Blessed are the meek, for they will possess the earth. And Christ explained the following regarding this. It can be read in the great work of Revelation, This is My Word, Alpha and Omega. Meekness, humility, love, and kindness go hand in hand. Whoever has become selfless love is also meek, humble, and kind. Such a person is filled with wisdom and strength. People in my spirit, the selflessly loving ones, will possess the earth. O see, the path to God's heart is the path into the heart of selfless love. From selfless love flows the peace of God. Isn't this an inspiration for all of us to become gentle and humble once again and to treat Mother Earth in the same way, too, and to treat all of God's creatures, be they plants, animals, or minerals, with gentleness, humility, love, and kindness? Let us imagine this scene. Many people who are gentle and kind live and work together as brothers and sisters, as a community, in freedom, equality, and unity. They love God above all else and their neighbors as themselves. They also love and respect the animals, their fellow creatures, and do not kill them. They treat the trees, the shrubs, the fields, the flowers, indeed all of nature, with humility and gratitude for the gifts they receive from God's hand. Dear brothers and sisters, such a life of love for God and neighbor in peace and unity, that is what God, our eternal Father, and His Son Christ desire for us people on earth. This image is ultimately the vision of God's prophet Isaiah, of the kingdom of peace, with Christ at its center. And from a small community, which we are, from a small plant, a mighty tree grows, a great people, the people of God on this earth. Let us enter into a heartfelt prayer with this image and thank the Father, Mother, God for showing us the way how to become meek and peaceable and how to return home to Him through His Son, Christ. To set the right mood, let us sing the song, Like a Tiny Single Seed, on page 22.

like a tiny single seed is sheltered in the earth, so are we in you, are sheltered in you. You hold the life within your hand. You sow and harvest all through your land. 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You hold the life within your hand. You sow and harvest all through your land. 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You hold the life within your hand. You sow and harvest all through your land. 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You hold the life within your hand. You sow and harvest all through your land.

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1: I am life. And apart from me, there is no life. I am the love that radiates throughout infinity. I am who I am, the God of Abraham, Isaac, and Jacob, the God of all righteous men and women. Yes, I am the All Power. I am the Eternal Peace. I am the primordial eternal power from which all things come into being, and thus you, my children, are from me. I am spirit, eternally flowing light ether, eternally flowing energy. Thus, I am fine material, spiritually atomic, and I gave myself the form that my children call the Father, Mother, God. I am spirit, eternally flowing law of love for God and neighbor. And thus, you are spirit of my spirit. Spirit beings beheld and created by me. And so, you are my images. You are heirs to the infinite kingdom of love and peace. I am in you, and you are in me. I am the love in you. I am the peace in you. I am the all-ruling power which radiates the radiance of love from eternity to eternity into infinity. Oh, my children, truly, open your hearts wide for the love that I am and that fetches you home through Christ, my Son, your Redeemer. For you have truly fallen into the depths, some as fallen beings, but many, many of you as spirit beings have gone after the fallen children in order to bring them home back to the kingdom of God. Oh, see, you have become human beings. And human beings have increasingly turned this matter into a place of darkness. I am who I am, and I go after my children also into the deepest darkness, because I am the light and the life in your souls. I am your homeland. Make yourselves aware of this. All of you, each and every single one of you, has a home of love, joy, and peace. All of you, each and every single one of you, has a Father, Mother, God, who beheld and created you. I know each and every one of you by your eternal name. From each and every one of you, I know the spiritual families from which you set forth to bring home, truly bring home what seemed lost. O see, for thousands of years, I have sent out prophetesses and prophets after the fallen beings, so that they may be enlightened about the truth of the heavens. I have sent countless righteous men and women to earth, and through many of them I gave my eternal word. I am, therefore, who I am, the All One, who goes after His children through the mouth of the prophets, in order to shake them up, to enlighten them, to truly shower them with the fullness of love, so that they may feel in their hearts that matter is an illusion, and that matter is manipulation, that matter is like a prison for the souls that incarnate in human beings. All of this is part of the fall event, and the fall being

yet Mother Earth can barely manage to produce healthy food for my children anymore, because this earth is being poisoned, maltreated, exploited, and depleted anew day after day, so that without the many artificial substances that are put into Mother Earth, hardly any food would grow for my human children. Verily, you are at the end of this time, but my love goes after each one of you. I sent prophets and prophetesses to you, and not lastly, my Son, the Christ of God, who explained the Ten Commandments to you and deepened them in the Sermon on the Mount, which he gave to you. Truly, then, I gave you the supporting pair of the divine wisdom. The Spirit of Truth had returned together with my Son in order to instruct, teach, and exemplify the fullness of the divine wisdom and the inner path through the great prophetess and emissary of God who I am, my daughter Gabriele, guided by her spiritual dual, the cherub of divine wisdom, who introduced himself to you as Brother Emmanuel. Oh, see, decades have passed, and a people of God should have come into being long ago. However, things have turned out differently, and we are starting over once more. Certainly, the foundations are in place, but where is the people that lives in my name according to my will and truly makes the inner powers radiate, that makes the being in the human being, that is, the soul, shine ever more brightly due to the Redeemer power of the Christ of God? Beloved children, you truly have a hard time with a love for God and neighbor. You often have a hard time walking the path of clearing things up, of forgiving your neighbor, and taking an honest look at yourselves in the mirror of your own all too human aspects. Beloved children, you are celebrating Thanksgiving, and you are giving thanks for a few vegetables, for a bit of bread. You are thanking that Mother Earth still produces something. And yet, you are heirs to infinity. You are heirs to an infinite kingdom of light and love, filled with abundance, filled with life. And you give thanks for a little piece of bread? Truly, my children, you have become so degenerate, have fallen so low, that you have truly forgotten what cosmic powers are slumbering in you. There is so much love and neighborly love in you, hidden in the filiation attributes. You could activate it. You could really earnestly walk the inner

0: your path in order to clear out the slag from your souls so that the light of your God may become more and more visible in your souls. And in addition, through Christ, my Son, I gave you an indelible power, the power of redemption, the heritage of the Christ of God. What more do you want, then? You can apply it. You can do it. You can take in the love that is offered to you by truly going to within. And the farmers, who truly have to struggle more and more to grow good crops on healthy soil for the people's nourishment, will have to learn more and more to walk over the fields, giving blessing with the inner strength, with the strength of the Christ of God. And the fields that have been blessed in complete trust in the power of the Christ of God will grow and flourish and will yield food, while in neighboring fields there will be little life and little crop yield. You are at a turning point. The new era has begun. The era of the love for God and neighbor. This also means that you should change many, many of the programs you still bear within you from former times, changing them toward spiritual principles of love for God and neighbor, that is, giving, forgiving, blessing, and turning toward the one Spirit of love who I am. I do not reign alone in the kingdom of God, for I am in you, and Christ is in you. He calls and calls and calls indeed. He often pleads and implores you, turn within toward me. Enter into the day with me. Do everything with my strength. I want to help you. I want to serve you. So that for the coming time, for the messianic, Sophianic era, you may learn to live lawfully, to lawfully grow and cultivate and harvest. Beloved children, this world is truly passing away outwardly. Yet I am love, and I do not forsake my children. The fullness of divine wisdom has been given to you. In countless writings and books, you can read and learn what it means to liberate yourselves from the wheel of reincarnation. O see, you should truly strive for the filiation attributes so that you come more and more into the giving love which I am from eternity to eternity. How do you want to find your way out of the wheel of reincarnation if you do not activate the filiation attributes in you through the daily love for your neighbor, for nature and the animals? So much has been given to you. For millennia, the Word of God, who I am through the mouths of prophets, so much has been given to you through Christ, my Son, who exemplified for you what it means to love and honor the Father. And he said, you can do greater things than I could. Oh, truly, if only your faith were a little greater, it would be a blessing for this patch of land and for those who hunger and thirst for the Word of God, for the teaching, and for how one can bring the Sermon on the Mount and the Ten Commandments to life within oneself. But I am the life. And the Ten Commandments and the Sermon on the Mount are from me. And since I am in you, I will help you to put all this into practice so that it is easier for you to find your way into the community, into the unity of human beings, nature, and animals. Oh, truly, leave your peaceless thoughts behind you. Clear up what irritates you about your neighbor over and over again. I am who I am, solely love, the radiating power from eternity to eternity. I do not forsake my children. Oh, see, I would like to give you another image. Do you not see everything that is taking place in this world? There too, one celebrates Thanksgiving. And what gifts does one bring to me? I am supposed to bless the animal carcasses. I am supposed to bless the murder of billions of animal brothers and sisters. One brings me meat products and everything else because people have forgotten what I commanded them, which is, after all, also written in the Scriptures. I gave people seeds. I gave people fruits and seeds to eat. I did not speak of the murder of animals. All that is found in the Scriptures that has to do with blood sacrifices, cults, and rituals are falsifications by the caste of priests. I never commanded any human being to use violence against people, nature, or animals. For I am life, and apart from me, there is no life. I am the All-One Father, Mother, God, and in my heart I am truly gentle. My love is greater than people can comprehend. I love my children. I love you so very much that I am often sad to see you living in such deprivation, almost as if you were merely vegetating, whereas the abundance of infinity is your spiritual heritage. And over the course of millennia, I gave you teachings after teachings, gave you written texts, and sent you prophetesses and prophets.
1: oftmals nicht gewollt.
0: But often you were not willing. So many are still the same ones, even though they were already incarnated thousands of years ago, so as to help build up the kingdom of peace. O see, the wheel of reincarnation is a prison for the souls. And if you do not strive to cleanse your souls, you will continue to cling to the wheel of reincarnation. And much of what you have loaded onto yourselves as human beings will pull you into the next incarnation again. And what does the next incarnation or the next incarnations mean? Don't you know that the wealthiest among the wealthy are striving to establish a world dictatorship? Do you not know that in this global dictatorship, the wealthiest among the wealthy want nothing but slaves? Do you not know that the wealthiest among the wealthy are advancing technology to the point where they control everything? Cash is being done away with. You're being monitored through the technology you carry around with you. Surveillance at every turn, even now. I tell you, all of this will pass more quickly than you realize. Thus, you are binding yourselves to what the wealthiest of the wealthy give you in order to manipulate you, to keep you away from the inner God who I am and from the Christ of God. Everything that is given to you through technology are jamming transmitters for the seven basic forces of being, the soul's tree of life, that is, the seven consciousness centers, and also for your aura. Everything that is also presented to you externally, including by way of technology, radiates into your aura, makes you restless, and shadows many a consciousness center because you are distracted by the many, many impulses. And these impulses transmitted via the new technology have frequencies similar to those used by the organs and cells in your physical body to communicate with one another. All of this is being manipulated and disrupted so as to keep you in the external world, to distract you so that you forget that you have a soul that lives eternally. And if you have forgotten that you have a soul, then you remain in the wheel of reincarnation. All this is what the wealthiest among the wealthy want, who are controlled by energy fields stemming from the fall. Yet I love my children, and I am who I am, who enlightens you time and again through the prophetic word, so that you wake up, so that you may walk the path inward and find your way to the Spirit of Truth, who is the Christ of God within you, my Son, who loves you just as much as I love you. O my children, the times are truly earnest. The times are so earnest. Wake up and truly walk the path inward. Do not allow yourselves to be manipulated. Break free from worldly entanglements by renouncing the one who seeks to bind you to the wheel of reincarnation. Break free by truly learning to practice love for God and neighbor every day, at every moment, and you will feel how close Christ is to you, your Redeemer, my beloved Son. Oh, see, and the people and the souls who want to take the path of clearing things up, the path homeward, more quickly, can walk the inner path which the divine wisdom has taught you. Verily, you were given a treasure of the heavens, my beloved daughter, who over the centuries really came over and over again in order, in this time, that is, in the past decades, to bring the fullness of wisdom onto this earth. It is truly a one-time treasure which can be found in the Sophia Library in tens of thousands of pages. Make use of it while there is still time, truly, for time passes quickly. How often has it already been revealed that the hours are fleeing from humankind? How often have warnings been given and serious words spoken? How often have loving words also been spoken? Truly grasp this in your heart, the love of the Father, Mother, God, who I am, is going after you. I admonish you, and I call out to you, and I so dearly wish for you to wake up, you peoples of this earth, that you no longer allow yourselves to be manipulated by those who want to enslave you. I say to you, there will be unrest, there will be turbulences. And it is two different things that are truly coming toward you. There are the demonic forces through the rich and super rich, and there is the climate change. This will change everything. Through the power of the Christ of God, you have the chance to evolve beyond this so that you merely see it all from afar, or as souls in the spheres of purification, find your way to light-filled realms so that later on, if necessary, you may return in order to further build up the kingdom of peace. The kingdom of peace will be, even though presently there is only a small team of brothers and sisters who remain faithful to Christ. A people of God will establish itself, and I want to call out to the peoples of this earth, do you want to help build up the kingdom of peace with Christ? Then come. Come here to this country where my word resounds through the mouth of a prophet. Get your lives in order and bring your abilities with you. I call out to you, come here and help build. Above all, I am calling the young brothers and sisters on all continents, come here and build with us. I am calling those who are willing to take active responsibility for the establishment of the kingdom of peace. to those who merely want to tag along because they are afraid of the times ahead, I say it is better for you to stay where you are. Otherwise, you will fail. We need willing, energetic brothers and sisters for the building up of the kingdom of God on earth. And they must be dependable in that they follow the path of love for God and neighbor, because the love for God and neighbor also encompasses the five principles, and the five principles are lived by taking responsibility for oneself as well as for others. My children, truly, I bless you. I bless you with my love. Take it into your hearts. I bless you with the power of peace, which flows throughout infinity. Peace be with you. I eternally remain in you as love. You in me, and I in you. Amen.

0: Liebe Brüder und Schwestern,
1: dear brothers and sisters, I think each of us can count ourselves fortunate to hear the Father, the supreme power in the universe, directly through the prophet Ulrich. This is such a great grace and mercy. And I think it would be very nice if we were to now sing the Lord's Prayer with complete humility.

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Our kingdom come, thy will is done, as in heaven, so on earth. You give us this day our daily bread, and forgive us our trespasses, as we forgive those who trespass against us. You lead us in times of temptation, and deliver us from all evil. For ours is the kingdom and the power and the glory from eternity to eternity.

0: Ja, liebe Geschwister,
1: dear brothers and sisters, the Father has spoken to us, and there are so many aspects to it that I'm sure there's something here for everyone. And I think that since we're all here together now, we could share our thoughts and simply talk about what has touched each of us in our hearts.
2: The Father has once again made us aware that we are at the beginning of a new era and that we really need to learn to involve the Spirit in everything we do and to leave behind all the human thought patterns we still carry in us. And in that context, of course, I was also deeply moved by what he said to us farmers. We've truly had a very, very, very difficult year in agriculture. So often we were standing by the edge of the fields and we saw the cracks in the ground. I've never seen anything like that here in Germany. You see that only in pictures from Africa. And today the Father once again, with so much love, showed us the way into the future that we may walk through the fields giving blessing, that we open up the love within us for Christ and for Him to such an extent that we truly enter this new era and leave everything else behind.
3: Bonsoir.
4: Guten Abend, liebe
1: Good evening, dear brothers, dear sisters. It is a great joy for me to be here at the community gathering to celebrate the Thanksgiving for the harvest. Ever since my arrival on Wednesday, a certain image has been on my mind. In the Father's revelation this evening, it became clear to me what this message is trying to tell me. The image is that the land of peace where we find ourselves here is the hope for the entire earth. It is the land that gives us the strength every day so that we can be active for God. Thank you.
2: Each of us is called to do as we feel in our hearts, and we are in the process of approaching this once again in the way that divine wisdom has taught us over the past 50 years. And everyone who takes the teachings from the pure being seriously and puts them into practice in their life is, regardless of in which country he or she is, a part of this great radiation network that spreads across the earth. And here, on the land of peace, as you call it, here is the beginning of hope for the earth that people, nature, and animals may once again come into this unity, into the unity that the Eternal One has ultimately placed within each of us and also within nature.
1: Well, it always resonates with me when the new era is referred to as such. And today, too, God the Father has once again said so clearly that it is time to simply let go of these old patterns and form new ones. And these new patterns are nothing other than living the Sermon on the Mount and the Ten Commandments and turning toward Him. And here's how I feel when working with children and young people. You can also sense that strong personalities are maturing personalities who need these new structures in order to be able to develop. A new generation is coming along now that I think can't really relate to the old structures anymore. Instead, it needs people who exemplify the new structures and give it the possibility to develop its talents. Otherwise, it's hard for them. So we're the ones who get to lead by example now and can simply leave the old ways behind so that the new era can truly dawn. That really resonates with me whenever it's brought up.
2: And I think it's especially wonderful with young people, with children, when through this opportunity you just described, you can be a role model for them and guide them toward a free, truly free future, helping them through this difficult time that the Father mentioned, how often we're distracted by technology, and if through our parenting or by setting a practical example, as children and young people grow up, we can contribute to the emergence of this new era in which free beings come into being, free, self-confident children, sisters and brothers rooted in God, then that is a wonderful task.
1: I have to say this really stuck with me, and the Father's words were quite a wake-up call. Because we're so easily influenced by these technological devices. And I was deeply moved when the Father said that they influence our seven consciousness centers. Christ is here. He's closer to us than our arms and legs. But he cannot reach us when our senses are completely clouded. And the way out of that is the inner path. And it's worth practicing this and trying out how it feels to enter more deeply into stillness and sense what actually dwells in us. The Father's words also brought back a memory for me a few days ago. I was helping with the apple harvest, and we went from tree to tree, picking one beautiful apple after another. And then suddenly I stood in front of a tree that had no leaves left on it. It looked dry. And yet, beautiful apples were still hanging from it. It's like a symbol of, yes, exactly. When I'm heading toward old age, this is how I'd like to look back on my life, that the good fruits will then be there. And I know and understand that the seeds for these good fruits need to be sown now. And I can do that with the Sermon on the Mount. I can do that with God's Ten Commandments. The five divine principles are a wonderful guide. And my wish and my goal is that in the end, the fruits of equality, freedom, unity, brotherhood, sisterhood, and justice will be hanging on this tree.
2: At first, I was really moved by the love and gentleness in the Father's voice. I'm simply very grateful that he keeps calling out into the world again and again and once more today and calling his children back, to return home, to turn back. And in that context, the aspect of technology naturally stuck with me as well. As those who know me are aware, I'm also a fan of technology because it takes a lot of work off your hands and helps you a great deal. But I also see and have noticed for myself that technology, of course, also poses a great danger. And when you become dependent on technology, you lose that connection to your inner self. And since this wonderful teaching, the inner path, is such a great practical teaching, perhaps I can share a personal example. I've noticed this for myself personally. When I spend a lot of time with technology in the evening, I find it so difficult the next day to find my way into my inner being. And sometimes I even struggle to somehow establish that connection, to listen inward, because something is constantly tapping away. And that, I think, is exactly what the Father is talking about, this vibration in us between the organs and our seven consciousness centers. It's constantly being disrupted by everything that affects us. And so I can simply encourage everyone to try this practice and discover for themselves what it's like to go to bed in the evening in peace and silence, turning within, lying down to sleep, focusing inward, and then waking up in the morning and simply asking, how do I feel? Is there peace? Is there gratitude that a new day awaits me, that a new opportunity awaits me, that there is renewed vitality in me? So perhaps this is simply an incentive to give it a try.
1: It is a great joy for me to participate in this large international gathering. Please also accept greetings from the community in Burundi. The brothers and sisters from Burundi feel your love. We have come from different countries, from Africa, Europe, and the Americas, as well as other countries. All of this testifies to the great unity among us. I encourage everyone to work both within themselves and externally so they can continue building up the kingdom of peace. May we continue to pass on the seeds we receive from the kingdom of God wherever we may be. And on one day we do not yet know, these seeds will sprout and grow.
2: Dear brothers and sisters from Africa, life is certainly more difficult for you in Africa than it is for us here in Europe. And I'm always happy when you come here to visit us. It's an enrichment for us. And I personally can also learn a lot from you. Thank you.

Dear viewers, dear friends all over the world, we would be very happy to receive your thoughts and comments. Telephone and WhatsApp, +491 151 188 38742, or write to free-community@god-in-us.de.

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0: als deine Stammgemeinde,
1: we come to you as your core community, together with the gathering points that are connected and with all who are willing to receive your word in their hearts. We come to you in the awareness that you are our Lord and God. We come to you in the awareness that we are spirit from your spirit and love from your love. We know through revelation from you, Father, that we are spirit from your spirit and that within our soul the core of being from you lies dormant, unburdened, pure, absolutely pure and free. And that we have become shadowed, that on the path to earth our soul took shape, and then ultimately incarnated in a human being. Through your grace and love, we have also, as human beings, heard your call within our souls, and our soul was able to reach our human self so that we could receive in our hearts the word of truth, the spirit of truth, which you have sent once again. Father, beloved Father, for each and every one of us, this has brought about a turning point in our life on earth. No matter what we have made of it, each one for themselves, we've recognized that you are a God of love, our Father, Mother God, who embodies the law of love for God and neighbor, and that you have given us, your children, absolute freedom to accept or reject your word, to accept your word and to act according to the content you brought in your word. You taught us the Ten Commandments through Moses. You gave us the Sermon on the Mount of your Son, the Christ of God. And over so many decades, you gave us your beloved daughter, Gabriele, who, in union with her spiritual dual, the cherub of divine wisdom, revealed to us the fullness of wisdom, so that we can say, the spirit of truth in Christ, our Redeemer and Brother, has truly come in this time. We thank you, Heavenly Father, that you do not forsake us. We thank you for the fullness of your word, for the fullness of your love. And I may say, for the miracle that after the passing of your beloved daughter, your word continues to flow to the people on this earth. We bow deeply before this grace that you grant us, and we want to truly strive to ensure that the foundations given through Christ and through the divine wisdom will be preserved and further built upon during this change of times into the Messianic, Sophianic Age. Beloved Father, we are truly incredibly blessed by your word which you give us and by the content that you have placed into your word. For words are mere sound and smoke, but you imbue your word of revelation with your power so that it touches the hearts of people worldwide. Father, we thank you that we may serve you as a community in this time. And having neglected so much, we thank you for your mercy toward us, who are often so narrow-minded and of little faith, yet your love, eternal Father, Mother God, touches our hearts time and again. We truly stand before you, more or less empty-handed, and yet your Spirit bends down toward us, and these empty hands show us that when in humility and awareness of our empty hands, we recognize you as our Lord and God and bow before you, then your love and mercy lifts us up and shows us the new steps time and again. We thank you, beloved Father, that you do not forsake us in this change of times, that your word continues to be given. Father, words can hardly express what we feel in our hearts. Words can hardly express the content of our love for you. Yet you do not look at the words, you look at the substance. And that makes us truly happy. You are the truth. Christ is the truth in you. And we want to serve this truth. We want to bear witness to this truth before the people that you, Christ, divine brother, reach so many brothers and sisters in their hearts so that they may realize that you are the risen Christ who in the prophetic word calls the brothers and sisters to turn within, to turn away from the outer world and into the inner world where you are alive. The kingdom of inner being will come to this earth. It is the kingdom of peace of the Christ of God, who you are. Beloved brother Christ, we are few in comparison to the great number of people on this earth. Yet we know from revelations through you that a few people who live in you are building the new era and preparing the kingdom of peace. Lord, yet we are not the ones. We know that it is you. You are the strength for everything we do. Your strength is given for everything in which we endeavor to live according to your will. We believe in you and we trust in you. Yes, we love you, Christ, divine brother. We love our Father, Mother, God. Even though our love is still small, we give all our love to you, and we know we will always experience justice from you. We will always receive love from you, Heavenly Father, because you are the all love. And there is nothing apart from the love for God and neighbor from eternity to eternity. We bow before you, Heavenly Father, you who are love and who bowed down to us human beings this evening in the prophetic word. You nourish us with the fruits of the field and with spiritual bread. Thank you, Eternal Father, Eternal All One. Thank you, Christ, for knocking untiringly at our hearts. Thank you for your act of redemption, and thank you that the kingdom of peace is coming into being, in which there is peace among people, nature, and animals. It is you, Christ, who accomplishes all this. It is you, the love in God, our Father. Thank you, Christ. Thank you, Father.

0: Gott ist das Leben.
1: God is life.
0: Was ist Leben?
1: What is life?
0: Leben
1: life
0: is
1: communication.
0: Was ist Kommunikation?
1: What is communication?
0: Senden,
1: sending,
0: und empfangen,
1: and receiving.
0: Die Kommunikation,
1: the communication of life.
0: Senden,
1: sending,
0: und empfangen,
1: and receiving.
0: Die Geistwesen der Heimat,
1: the spiritual beings of the homeland, send
0: einen Punkt
1: to one point
0: in, der ganzen
1: in the whole of infinity.
0: Und empfangen,
1: and in the very same moment,
0: das Bild,
1: receive
0: was sie
1: the image of
0: haben,
1: what they have sent to
0: oder sind,
1: or
0: nach ihrem
1: at their will
0: an diesem
1: are present at that location.

transformed down by the fall. Yet the principle is and remains sending and receiving. So if you now intend to find your way into the law of love for God and neighbor, in agriculture, in your entire life, through sending and receiving, you can begin by sending to the plants, sending to the land. And the farmers have surely already experienced that they receive a response. And when Emmanuel and I, Gabriele, began to teach the inner path, we gave you the plant exercises and the animal exercises, sending and receiving. Everything is one principle, sending and receiving. The eternal kingdom of God, the home of us all, is not complicated. It is not like human beings are. Everything is structured quite simply, sending and receiving. All communication. And you too, you who communicate a great deal, send first and then you receive. Whether you speak with one another person to person or by way of your technology, it is always the same principle, sending and receiving. And from the smallest atom to the vast universe, everything functions according to the same principle, sending and receiving. As human beings, you need to question yourselves, what are you sending? What is the content of what you send? Not just the external word, the external message, but the content of what you send. This is stored by your soul. And this you will have to work through again insofar as it does not resonate with the law of love for God and neighbor, sending and receiving. How many thoughts does a person send every day? How many sensations does a person send every day? How many feelings? How many thoughts? All of this is the content of what you send, which the soul stores. Because the soul stores what is genuine, not the platitudes. Sending and receiving is the principle of life, of the all life. And God is life. And God gave us all communication so that we might be active heirs to infinity. And so the spirit beings send and receive within the law of love for God and neighbor.

Everything that vibrates in the law of love for God and neighbor increases the power of infinity. Everything that vibrates outside the law of love for God and neighbor is a result of the fall and must be cleared up. It must be transformed again, that is, transformed up into the law of love for God and neighbor. Everything that exists has its origin in atomic power. The spiritual atoms that move everything are primordial wisdom and primordial love. And everything that exists in matter, that is, within the fall event, is altered atomic structure. But it is, after all, atomic structure, energy, and thus you can see that matter is merely an illusion. You could not move a finger without the atomic force that vibrates in you through sending and receiving. The chair you are sitting on is atomic energy. The table at which you sit is atomic energy. The fruits you eat are atomic energy. Everything is energy. Everything is based on sending and receiving. Everything has been structured in such a way that it can fulfill its tasks at the atomic level. Who built up the atomic structures? From whom do the smallest building blocks of the material universe originate? Your science will say this or that, but your science is shaped by the intellect. And the intellect, too, derives its structure from sending and receiving. Therefore, whoever sends only intellectually will also receive only intellectually. The moment someone changes their way of thinking and incorporates the Spirit of God as the all-intelligence, as the life in everything and everyone, they alter the structure of their sending and receiving. So, whoever sends divinely or with a desire to draw closer to God or to gain insight so that they may further develop toward the love for God and neighbor, which is selfless, changes the vibrations of the atomic structure of their communication and will consequently receive differently. Beloved brothers and sisters, I love to teach. I love to school. I love to help and to serve. It is my very nature, and I wish you divine communication from eternity to eternity. And so I greet you in your hearts, your sister, Gabriele.

0: Liebe Geschwister,
1: dear brothers and sisters,
0: Gabi hat gesendet,
1: Gabi sent, Ulrich received and passed it on, and we are speechless because we recognized her in the teaching just as she was among us during her lifetime. This is how she taught us. How often do we feel the longing? How often do we talk about wanting to feel something, to sense something, to be lifted up? But when she teaches, it is simply the law. And it is about the law of the Eternal One and nothing else. Yes. Dear sisters, dear brothers, dear viewers and listeners, we have come to the end of this evening, and I think that each of us was able to experience what a spiritual rainfall means. God, the Father, and His first daughter sent us this spiritual rain, and let us allow it to fall deep into our parched souls, where many seeds lie, so that our souls may increasingly become a blooming garden. Then let us take the content of these two revelations with us into the coming days. And let us now bid one another farewell by getting up and wishing one another
2: we wish
1: one another peace.

Dear viewers, dear friends all over the world, we would be very happy to receive your thoughts and comments. Telephone and WhatsApp, +491 188 38742, or write to free-community@god-in-us.de.

0: A warm greeting goes to you, dear listeners, and to the free communities worldwide. In the brochure, Original Christianity Worldwide, International Free Communities Under the Sign of the Lily, Sophia, The Love for God and Neighbor, The Teaching of the Original Christians in the Messianic Sophianic Age, God in Us and We in God, contains a revelation given by the Cherub of Divine Wisdom from 2016 through the Prophetess of God, Gabriele. It says, "The eternal law, God, is fine material flowing ether from which all pure forms of creation come forth. The divine beings, the spirit beings, the ethereal nature kingdoms, the mineral kingdom, and not lastly, so-called matter, which is nothing more than ether that has been transformed down. Matter as such does not exist. Matter is also fine material primordial substance, that is, merely substance that has been transformed down. As stated, the law of the Almighty is flowing ether, and it is the law of love for God and neighbor, the eternal being. The divine beings, the spirit beings, are compressed ether and images of God Father. Their eternal homeland is the kingdom of God. The eternal law of the kingdom of God can be denoted by link and be. Since God, the eternal, is the law of love and unity, there cannot be a punishing God." A wonderful text that really speaks to me, because it makes me realize again and again that our being is basically not of this world. Such profound words also go with me throughout the day and help me to remember again and again on what is essential on the love for God and neighbor, the unity in link and be.
1: I likewise found a passage in the Revelation of the Cherub of Divine Wisdom that I would like to read. It says, "The all-encompassing law, the being, is the law of love and unity, which permeates all the Eternal's powers of drawing and creating. All His eternal children are permeated by the law of eternal love, by the law of infinity. God is unity. The nature kingdoms, which are beheld and created by the eternal Creator, have souls and are permeated life from the All-Spirit, God, because the eternal law of love and wisdom comprises unity. All animal kingdoms with souls belong to the Spirit of God, to His love and wisdom, the basic powers of the being. The entire so-called material universe bears the basic powers of infinity. God, the Infinite One, is the law of infinity, His love and unity." These words from the Cherub of Divine Wisdom speak to my heart and make me realize more and more what unity really means. I wish that many, many more people would learn that all life is from God's love and unity, and that He bears all His creatures in His love just as He bears us, His children. This would help to change the consciousness of us humans in relation to Mother Earth, nature, and the animals, so that we meet them with love and care. Dear listeners, with this, we take our leave of you in the spirit of the free communities. Link and be. God with us.

0: Dear listeners, we greet you very warmly to a new program series, The Inner Path to the Cosmic Consciousness. Perhaps you had the opportunity in the introductory program to The Inner Path to hear the unforgettable call of Gabriele, words that directly address our heart and our innermost being, which convey hope and courage, with which Gabriele invites every person to follow the inner path, the path of the Christ of God. Gabriele is the prophetess and emissary of God for our time, who for over 40 years has been bringing the Word of God, the wonderful teachings of the free spirit, of the love and the wisdom, of the peace and the freedom to all people in the whole world. She stands under the great arc of the true prophets of God, from Abraham to Gabriele, and announces a new era to us, the messianic, Sophianic age under the sign of the lily, the inner path of the love for God and neighbor, God in us. This path of the Christ of God is the path for the people in the new era, who strive for a higher culture and a peaceful humanity. It is taught from the kingdom of God, from the pure being, by the divine wisdom through Gabriele. Sophia, the divine wisdom, places the lily into the heart of all people who follow the path of purity and love, the messianic path in the Sophianic age. Dear fellow people, on the inner path to the cosmic consciousness, together let us open ourselves to the lily from the kingdom of God. Let us bring the flame of the love for God and neighbor in us to shine evermore, just as Gabriele explained in her call, by taking the steps toward God, toward the great love in us, by learning with each other to live according to His laws. Would you like to take this wonderful inner path to God with us? In this program, Bettina, Ron, and I, myself, my name is Christo, will read as pupils among pupils the lessons from the divine wisdom. We have learned through experience that it can be very helpful when the one helps the other. If you like, have paper and pen ready. And when questions come up during the program, note them down, and after the program, send them in to us. Your important questions will be answered in one of the following programs.
1: The lessons are based on a textbook with the same name, from which we will read. Right at the beginning, we learn more details about what the inner path to the cosmic consciousness is, who teaches us this path, and where it leads to. We now begin with a foreword. Dear fellow people, the inner path is the path to the heart of God in us, to the origin of the being, to the core of being in our soul. Since the beginning of the 1980s, the inner path to the cosmic consciousness has been taught under the guidance of the Cherub of Divine Wisdom, one of the law princes before the throne of God, whom we call Brother Emmanuel on earth. In the Spirit of God, he is active as divine teacher and advisor to God's instrument, Gabriele. Through the divine wisdom, in the link between the cherub before God's throne and Gabriele, the seraph in the earthly garment, the prophetic word flows to all seeking people who are willing to walk the path back to the Eternal Father's house, into the kingdom of God, our true eternal homeland. The eternal truth revealed and reveals itself in the most varying facets, with the most varying words. The truth is always the truth, no matter which word is used for the truth. Words are shells that have content. This is why it is frequently advised to not look at the shell, but to grasp the content. Particularly on the inner path, the content is what takes a person further and gives him an understanding of the laws of life.
2: I continue reading from the foreword. At the beginning of the 1980s, when the lessons of the inner path were given in Revelation, many things were said differently than at the present time. And why is that? Because at that time, people understood certain words better than people do today. So this means that today, much is expressed differently and passed on differently than at that time. However, the truth remains eternally. In those years, there was a very far-reaching teaching cycle of the inner path, in which many people seeking God participated. Many, very many brothers and sisters in the work of the Christ of God walked this path, the path of freedom and of love for God and neighbor. This is why we address those learning on the inner path informally as pupils, which help the intense explanations to sink in somewhat more deeply. The work of the Christ of God is a living work. It does not go backward, but forward, in order to bring new life to all people, also today, no matter of what age. With the word of life, for the truth is the truth, regardless of how it was expressed back then or is today. Back then, as today, one thing is certain. The inner path is a living path, a path of freedom for each individual. Because on the inner path, we are accompanied by the free spirit, the Christ of God.
0: Dear fellow people, we continue reading in the foreword of the book On the Inner Path. In August 2016, God, the Eternal, proclaimed the Messianic, Sophianic Age under the lily of purity, of love and wisdom. The inner path leads us into this age. It is the path on which our soul and the cells of our body become pure. It is the path of freedom, of love for God and neighbor. For us, the Messianic, Sophianic Age under the lily of purity, of love and wisdom, means that the new age stands in the light of the Christ of God, who has announced to us his spiritual coming. Through Sophia, the divine wisdom, Gabriele, the seraph in the earthly garment, and the cherub before God's throne in the spirit, Christ as comforter has been giving his word to the people for over 40 years. For that is his promised word as Jesus of Nazareth. I will send you the comforter. And so the comforter has come. In this, we recognize what the Messianic, Sophianic era signifies. It is the free spirit who announces his coming. Original Christians have set out to strive for the inner life through the inner path, which was taught from the kingdom of God through the cherub of divine wisdom called Brother Emmanuel on earth. Are you also willing to walk this path with us, to find peace within ourselves and to develop the joy in knowing that we are not alone? For God, the Eternal, his law of love is in us. That is why, as human beings, we plainly and simply say, God in us. That is the way. That is the life. We take this path with you, if you want to.
1: Dear listeners, with this invitation under the sign of the Free Spirit to you, to all God-seeking people, no matter from what country or what culture, we want to continue. In 1991, Brother Emmanuel, the cherub of divine wisdom before God's throne, revealed through Gabriella, the teaching prophetess of God, that the inner path is the path of liberation and joy. We now want to read a few paragraphs from his words of revelation. Brother Emmanuel said, "Recognize and feel that the inner path is essential, especially in this materialistic time. The inner path is, as it were, the path of liberation from the burdens that lie on the soul. And so, when you walk this path selflessly, this means that the love for the Father is the significant aspect to become free from the burdens in order to grow closer to God, our eternal Father. Then you will also progress step by step on the inner path." Oh, realize, the inner path means the following. Recognize yourself and, with Christ, clear up your sinfulness so that you may draw nearer and nearer to the eternal, to the inner light. Thus, the inner path is a school of life in which each pupil recognizes himself. Self-recognition is necessary only if the pupil recognizes his faults, that is, what is sinful in him, and follows the path of heartfelt remorse by asking for forgiveness, by forgiving, by making amends, and, if he no longer commits the fault, that is, the sin, which he has recognized, then the soul is cleansed.
2: Brother Emmanuel revealed further, "Behold, this earth is truly the school for the children of God. For the one who follows this inner school, things will become much easier, because he alleviates his soul of the human ego. Gradually, he reduces his egoities. The light of Christ radiates more intensively in his soul. The light of the Lord then has an effect in and on his physical body as well. Things go better for the person more and more because all goes well with his soul, having been enveloped and taken into the light of love. Since the soul and person have turned toward the light and have entered into the light, which liberates, which shines, which is the way. Yes, Christ is the way, the truth, and the life. No one comes to the Father but through his Son, Christ, the Redeemer of all souls and people." In the prophetic word through Gabriella, Brother Emmanuel spoke back then to those who had decided to walk the inner path. Christ wants to go with you, for you have chosen him. Choose him anew each day, and you will recognize the inner path is joy. The inner path is liberation and delight. Yes, the soul begins to breathe again, for it senses the breath of life of the Almighty. It senses that it belongs in the kingdom of love, and it wants the person to truly become a glove for the love.
0: Dear friends, with these words, Brother Emmanuel encourages us to follow the path with Christ, to totally rely on him. In the program of Introduction to the Inner Path, Gabriele too spoke of the light of the Christ of God, of the messianic light that shines in us. She referred to the parable of the virgins who waited with their filled lamps for the bridegroom. We too want to ignite and nourish this light in us with the oil of the love for God and neighbor. It is the flame, the light of the Christ of God in us, which we bring to shine by cleansing our inner temple, thus drawing nearer to God. And so we can, as Gabriele said, go toward the bridegroom. It is Christ who shows us the way that leads to the eternal Father through his power. That is the goal of the inner path. At the beginning of the first chapter on the level of order, we will read the words of Gabriele, who greets us as pupils on the inner path to God. Gabriele says, "Greetings in God, dear brothers, dear sisters. The first hour is the initiation from the Spirit of the Lord, which leads the willing person striving toward God onto the inner path to the kingdom of God in us. We received the following instructions in the high schooling of the Spirit of God on earth from Brother Emmanuel, the cherub of divine wisdom, a law angel. These instructions are for all people who want to ennoble their senses in order to grow closer to the divine in man. The universal consciousness is the Logos in us, the Spirit, which then senses, thinks, and speaks through us. We will then no longer be dependent on the words of human beings, which actually say so little and which often deceive and confuse the one who merely listens to the word and does not grasp the meaning. The enlightened one, who has found his way out of the wheel of reincarnation, no longer takes what is said at face value. Rather, he sees behind the words, because he knows the human being for what he is, as he thinks and lives, not as he pretends to be. The veils that had clouded our senses have fallen from us. Because of this, we see our neighbor as he really is, not as he pretends to be. The further development of our consciousness is then the inner vision, an eye for what is spiritually noble and beautiful. Altogether, the life from the eternal law is the highest goal that a person can reach at the end of the inner path. In order to reach this high goal, the wayfarer on the path to within first has to discard his all-too-human nature, his ego. Through self-recognition and actualization, he has to grow and mature spiritually. This means that only through actualization of the eternal laws can soul and person reach the high goal.
1: Gabriele continues, "Dear brother, dear sister, you are now placing your spiritual foot onto the inner path. Before we begin with the initiation for the level of order and with the first lessons and exercises, I ask you to heed the following. The inner path is a tightrope walk. On this straight and narrow pathway, our ego, all our humanness, will come to meet us in many shapes and forms. Our past will rise up in us. Things and events that we had long forgotten and not thought about will take hold of us again, because they are still in us. They lie in our soul and surround us as radiation. They are things that we still have to work off, or incidents for which we should ask forgiveness or forgive. On the inner path, many things will come our way that concern solely ourselves. This is why it is stated that this path is the path of self-recognition and actualization of the laws of God, so that we become divine again. However, without spiritual knowledge, we cannot step onto the path within, to the kingdom of God. And without Christ, our Redeemer, we will also not go forward. Through his Redeemer deed, Christ gave us the strength to return to the Father's house. His help and support are the grace on the way there. However, we have to take the first step on the path within. We have to first recognize our faults and weaknesses, the burdens of our soul and body, and we have to strive to gradually discard them. Then the grace of the Eternal in Christ will become increasingly effective in us. His Redeemer deed is balm and strengthening for our soul.
2: Gabriella, the prophetess and emissary of God, continues explaining. Ever since the Redeemer deed of Christ, there is no longer a way back to the absoluteness without Him. For this reason, the inner path is possible only with Christ. The redeeming grace of the Lord strengthens and helps us to overcome everything that hinders us from becoming the image of God again. However, we have to do our part to advance lawfully on the inner path. We should fight our ego, not through fanaticism, but out of the love for God, and bring it to Christ, who then overcomes our burdens with us. We continue reading in Gabriella's explanations at the beginning of the inner path to the cosmic consciousness. We human beings have received a mind. If our mind is trained accordingly, that is, if we are understanding and loving toward our neighbor,

0: It would be a half measure to believe that in a short time on the inner path, we would be far enough along to be able to hear the voice of the Eternal and to see the heavenly worlds and their inhabitants. Self-recognition pulls the reasonable person back over and over again when he begins to think that he has already matured a great deal on the spiritual path. Reason lets him see where he stands and with what kind of thoughts he surrounds himself, thoughts that beguile him, as it were. The one who is true to himself, by not fooling himself, will very quickly recognize his spiritual state and realize that he often fools himself and that his wish was the father of his thought.
1: Gabriella also points out the following. Wanting something is very dangerous on the spiritual path. When we want something, we send out thoughts that work for us. The more often we send our desires into the world, the stronger these thought complexes become. Our own wishes then work for us as thought complexes, providing us with those things that we had sent out as wishful thoughts. Wishful thoughts are dangerous on the inner path. Not only can they deceive our senses about reality, but can also call up forces that then influence us so strongly that we no longer are in command of our senses. Therefore, let reason prevail. Gabriella explained the goals of the inner path to the cosmic consciousness to us. We want to please God by putting our thoughts and senses in order and purifying them. We are children of the All Highest, and we should be animated by only the one desire, to please God, our Lord and Father, by striving for a life in accordance with the divine laws. The inner path does not consist of making contact with entities from the in-between realms, nor for gaining particular perceptions through an utmost human effort of will. The inner path is a schooling in which we strive for the alignment of soul and person with the highest goal to become divine again. That is, to think, speak, and act in a noble, pure, and good way. Our sensations should be the same as our thoughts, and our thoughts the same as our words and actions. When we can speak out everything that we think without hurting our fellow man, we have reached a high degree of selfless love. Then we can say that we have successfully taken some steps on the inner path.
2: Dear listeners, in this program, we received an initial look into the inner path to the cosmic consciousness. In closing, we would like to repeat the words of Gabriele for all people who have heard and hear her call. Fear not, worship him in you. Fear not, we, every one of us, is the temple of the unending love. Pray in this temple, God in you, God in us. We do not fear, because we are following the path of the love for God and neighbor, the path of the great all unity of the love, without a lot of words, without long sermons, without the so-called clergy. Do you want to follow this path with us as pupils among pupils? Then tune in again for the next program of The Inner Path to the Cosmic Consciousness. And if you have questions on the lesson material, then write us. Your questions will be answered in one of the following programs. Until then, we wish you much strength and good experiences on the path to within, to God in us. Goodbye.

For all people who want to find God, the free spirit in themselves, who strive for a peaceable humankind, a life of love for God and neighbor, the word of eternal truth from the kingdom of God is given to us. The great cosmic teachings of Jesus of Nazareth to his apostles and disciples who could understand them with explanations by Gabriele. Through Gabriele, the great teaching prophetess and emissary of the kingdom of God in our time, Christ himself reveals the law of true life, which he taught in the inner circle of his apostles and disciples more than 2,000 years ago. For the first time in the history of mankind, his great cosmic teachings are available to all people, for he, the free spirit, taught much more than what is contained in conventional traditions. The great cosmic teachings give us an understanding of the eternal divine laws. They allow us to sense into the deep life in our soul that is our homeland. And we experience who we are in truth, cosmic beings, children of the infinite love on the way back to the eternal kingdom of God, from where we all once went away. The great cosmic teachings of Jesus of Nazareth were interpreted and explained by Gabriele. Gabriele shows us how we can apply them in our daily life, in the family, at work, or during our free time. We learn, for example, to understand our fellow man in the right way, to assuredly recognize life in every situation, and to concentrate in the right way, and much, much more. We find our way to the free spirit, to God in us. The great cosmic teachings of Jesus of Nazareth to his apostles and disciples who could understand them are now collected together with all the explanations by Gabriele in a noble collective volume. It is a mighty work of teaching for all people on their way into the new era, the era of the Christ of God, the Messianic and Sophianic Age. Order the book, The Great Cosmic Teachings of Jesus of Nazareth, at Gabriele Publishing House, under the telephone number 0049-9391-504-843 or online at gabriele-publishing-house.com or write to Gabriele Publishing House, Max Braun Street 2, 97828 Altfeld in Germany.

0: Wenn der Mensch älter wird,
1: once a person grows older, then many a one looks back and wonders, was my life on earth actually a gain of life for me? What have I done with my life?
0: Wer ernsthaft und gewissenhaft sich selbst
1: anyone who earnestly and conscientiously examines himself often realizes that some things didn't have to be, that he wasted his precious time with a lot of useless talk. Another one thinks, my life has been meaningful in the sense that I leave my children a considerable inheritance. Still another asks himself in his more mature years, where will I be after I die? Well, is there any kind of survival at all? Suddenly he stops, startled, asking himself, why such thoughts? I've never yet thought about life after this life. Nor have I asked about God or about Christ, although I was baptized a Christian. What kind of sense is there to think about it now? Despite all this, thoughts keep coming that I can't brush off so easily, thoughts about God and Christ. And he ponders. Every now and then, I did go to church, but that was only out of necessity. After all, you want to be seen on major holidays. During the entire church ceremony, my thoughts were with my work. For example, I thought about how I could increase my prosperity and such things. And now, as I grow older, suddenly I start thinking about whether there is a higher power and a life after this life. Dear fellow people, if it's similar for you, a question to you, could it be that your soul is now stirring, that it now has a breakthrough, since you have gained some distance from the stress of daily life? If you believe in a higher power, then I may read the following to you from the little book, Assurance, a compilation of wisdoms of life. I begin. Christ does not withdraw from us. He does not forsake us. Even when we have spurned him for years or decades, even when we have hardly thought of him, even when we denied him and did not believe in him, Christ is here. A sincere request, a small, selfless step toward him, into our inner being. And he takes several steps toward us, from our innermost being.
0: Soweit das Zitat.
1: Thus far, this quote.
0: Sollten Sie an den Worten,
1: should the words into our inner being linger with you, perhaps the following tip could be of help to you.
0: Das Leben nach dem Leben.
1: The life after life is the path into freedom, because the Christ of God is not bound to any church, no matter what it calls itself. The eternal Spirit is free. You, all of us, bear the free Spirit, the Spirit of the Christ of God, within, in our soul. Whether we are human beings today, or called souls after the death of our body, the free Spirit never forsakes us.
0: Hinein in das Innere gehen heißt,
1: to go into our inner being means to pray into our soul, where the free, eternal Spirit is.
0: Ist das Leben.
1: He is the life.
0: Ist unser aller Begleiter.
1: He goes with all of us.
0: Ist immer bei
1: he uns. Is always with us,
0: ob wir ihn
1: whether we have denied him or not,
0: ob wir
1: whether we have thought about him or not. The innermost part of us is the free Spirit, the Christ of God, the mercy, the forgiving and sustaining Spirit.
0: Haben Sie Mut.
1: Be of courage. Pray to the free Spirit in you. And you will gain assurance and trust. You will attain a true gain of life and inner happiness because God's help is constantly nearby. Dear fellow people, may I wish you lots and lots of gain in life. And all, really all the best.
0: Gabriele.
1: Gabriella.

0: vergeude keine Energie.
1: Waste no energy. 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To find it means to find yourself and to ennoble yourself, and that in your feeling, sensing, thinking, and acting, in your whole behavior. Everything, absolutely everything, is energy as well. The physical body and the soul, as well as a person's environment, are energy. 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
0: Gabriele.
1: Gabriella.

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0: Der innere Arzt und Heiler.
1: The inner physician and healer.
0: Heil werden.
1: Becoming whole in body and soul through the power of the Christ of God. The strength for healing lies in tranquility.
0: Liebe Mitmenschen, Christus heilt.
1: Dear fellow people, Christ heals. Deep in our soul, we say, and the very basis of our soul is the Spirit of the Christ of God, the inner physician and healer. Christ, the inner physician and healer, can do everything when we turn to Him in trust and become aware ever more often that we are the ones who diminish the healing power of the Christ of God or even rebuff it. We diminish or repel it by putting our all too human aspects, we also say, our sinfulness in the foreground.
0: Wir, der Mensch, das Ego,
1: we, the human being, the ego, place ourselves against the mighty, radiating, helping, and healing I am in the very basis of our soul. It is not the Spirit of the Christ of God in us who is asked whether He wants to help and heal us. Christ, the inner physician and healer, is always willing and ready to serve us. But are we always willing and ready? Do we prepare the way for His light, His radiation, His help and healing? How often do we say, I do not stand in the way of the helping and healing power of the Christ of God? I pray every day, do not quarrel with anyone, do not hate, and I live in harmony with nature. Such and similar words can be heard over and over again. Do we also think and talk like this? But what if we were to question ourselves? For instance, what is behind my affability? Or when we say so quickly, I have nothing against my neighbor. Or when we say, I love nature and the animals. What is behind these words? What's our behavior toward the animals actually like? Toward nature, or, for example, toward the trees, the bushes, the flowers, the stones, and the mineral kingdom? How quickly the answer comes which says, I have nothing against the nature kingdoms, yes, I love them. The question would be, how do we love them? And what do we really do for them? How do we act toward our fellow man and toward the nature kingdoms? The content, the substance of all that we think and say is the key. If we open up and behold and experience what is behind our thoughts, words, and behavior patterns, then many a one of us would be shocked.
0: Die Hinterhältigkeit ist es,
1: it is our deviousness that blocks the way to the Spirit in us and ultimately also to the healing power for the soul and for our body.
0: Blockaden zeigen sich zum Beispiel.
1: Blockages show themselves, for instance, in indispositions, in feeling unwell, right up to suffering and illness. All these blockages want to tell us something. Therein lies the wrong behavior toward the helping and healing light of the Christ of God.
0: Wir sind es, die Blockaden errichten.
1: We are the ones who set up the blockages and limit the helping and healing power.
0: Diesen Unrat, die Hindernisse.
1: We should get rid of this refuse, the hindrances, because we ourselves and no one else inflicted them on our soul and our physical body.
0: Wir könnten uns als Pfadfinder sehen.
1: We could see ourselves as scouts who track down the obstacles on the paths in order to figure out what has piled up here and there, which diminishes the helping and healing rays or even repels them.
0: Lieber Mitmensch, Sie als Pfadfinder,
1: dear fellow humans, as a scout, you will find out what's behind your eager and perhaps affable, loyal words, and with what responsible commitment you encounter nature. For example, while taking a walk in nature, or working in the garden, or how you treat the animal world, whether you even consume their flesh, etc., etc.
0: Der Hintergrund unseres Denkens, unsere Verhaltensweise.
1: What is behind our thinking, our behavior patterns, points out who we are in reality and with what we diminish or even rebuff the helping and healing rays of the Christ of God.
0: Doch Christus, der innere Arzt und Heiler, ist immer gegenwärtig.
1: But Christ, the inner physician and healer, is always present, always willing and ready to help and to heal. However, we should always be aware of one thing. The first priority is the salvation of the soul, for the soul lives eternally. The physical body belongs to the earth, but it too can experience help and healing if the soul can be permeated with the helping and healing light to such an extent that the cells of our body can also receive the light that brings healing.
0: Die Gewissenserforschung und die
1: examining our conscience and analyzing ourselves leads us to ourselves. If you like, let us not postpone examining our conscience until tomorrow. Now and today is the present. If you would like to, join in. We vigorously inhale and exhale a few times, in and out.
0: Ein und aus. Gemeinsam gehen wir.
1: Together we start on our scouting search with the question, where are the blockages? We take a little pause in order to question ourselves.

0: mit weiteren Takten Musik. Bereiten wir uns
1: accompanied by music, we prepare ourselves for the helping and healing power of the Christ of God. We become calmer, which helps us to gradually gain distance from the still existing pressing feelings and thoughts. Conscious breathing helps us with this. We inhale and exhale several times deeply in and out. Deeply in and out.
0: Und aus. Wenn Sie wollen, können Sie Ihre Augen schließen.
1: If you like, you can close your eyes and place both feet on the floor.
0: Wenn es Ihnen möglich ist,
1: if possible, sit up straight by leaning against your chair only with your tailbone.
0: An der Rückenlehne des Stuhles anlehnen. Legen Sie beide Handrücken auf Ihre Oberschenkel.
1: Place the backs of your hands on your thighs and draw them close to your body.
0: Dadurch sitzen Sie aufrecht.
1: This helps you to sit up straight and also to be able to breathe much more deeply.
0: Um von unseren Gedanken und Gefühlen mehr und mehr
1: in order to move away from our thoughts and feelings more and more, we go with our breathing. We accompany it down into our abdomen and we accompany it again when exhaling through our nose or mouth.
0: Wir atmen also in den Bauch.
1: And so we breathe down into our abdomen, going with our breathing and slowly exhaling through our nose or mouth.
0: Wir atmen.
1: We breathe down into our abdomen, going with our breath and exhaling slowly and consciously.
0: Wir atmen tief.
1: We breathe in deeply, that is, down into our abdomen. And again, breathe out slowly and consciously through our nose or mouth. Once more, we breathe down into our abdomen, but now we briefly pause with our breath. And again, breathe out slowly. We breathe down into our abdomen, going with our breath. Briefly hold our breath and breathe out slowly through our nose or mouth. We inhale down into our abdomen, pause briefly, and exhale.
0: Wir atmen tief.
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0: Wir atmen tief.
1: We breathe in deeply
0: in den Bauch
1: down into our abdomen.
0: Halten inne.
1: We pause.
0: Und
1: and slowly breathe out.
0: Noch einmal atmen.
1: Once more, we inhale deeply down into our abdomen.
0: Halten inne.
1: Pause.
0: Und atmen
1: and exhale slowly.
0: Unser Nervensystem entspannt sich.
1: Our nervous system relaxes because our thoughts and feelings have moved away from us.
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0: Aus der helfenden und heilenden
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0: Bitte denken Sie nicht.
1: Please. 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
1: The fulfilled
0: Geist
1: word is the helping and healing spirit, the spirit of the Christ of God. He is active in your soul and your body.
0: Der Christus Gottesgeist.
1: The Spirit of the Christ of God is radiating into your soul.
0: Der Christus Gottesgeist.
1: The Spirit of the Christ of God is radiating into your soul.
0: Der Christus Gottesgeist.
1: The Spirit of the Christ of God is radiating into your soul.
0: Er strahlt durch.
1: It is radiating through your soul into your body.
0: Der helfende und heilende Christus.
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0: und tief.
1: You are breathing calmly and deeply. The spirit of infinity is the breath in your breath. It is the helping and healing power.
0: Der Geist der Unendlichkeit.
1: The spirit of infinity is the breath in your breath.
0: Ihr Atem geht.
1: You are breathing calmly and deeply.
0: Ruhig und tief.
1: Your breathing is calm and deep.
0: Der heilende Christus Gottesgeist.
1: The healing spirit of the Christ of God is active in your soul and in your body.
0: Der heilende Christus.
1: The healing spirit of the Christ of God is active in your soul and in your body. You are breathing calmly and deeply. You inhale the helping and healing power of the Christ of God. And you now exhale the ungood from your body. For example, suffering, pain, or even disease.
0: Sie atmen die Hilfe.
1: You inhale the helping and healing power of the Christ of God deep into your body. And exhale the ungood, the suffering, pain, and disease. You inhale the helping and healing power of the Christ of God deep into your body. And exhale the ungood, the suffering, pain, and disease.
0: Der Christus Gottesgeist ist der Odem.
1: The spirit of the Christ of God is the breath, the power in your breath. With your breath, you absorb the power of the Christ of God into your body and exhale the harmful substances that have accumulated in the components of your body.
0: Mit ihrem Atem.
1: With your breath, you absorb the helping and healing power of the Christ of God into your body and exhale the harmful substances that have accumulated in the components of your body.
0: Bleiben Sie ruhig.
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0: Ich
1: It flows through your soul. 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It flows through your soul. It flows into your breath. It flows in your body. And you exhale the harmful substances from your body. You breathe and let the helping and healing power of the Christ of God flow. 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We now hear soft music. You continue absorbing the helping and healing power of Christ in your breath. And exhale the harmful substances from your body. 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
1: It flows
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1: and you breathe.
0: Wenn auch die Musik langsam,
1: even when the music now slowly fades away, it flows. You are breathing. It flows.
0: See,
1: you are breathing.
0: Bleiben Sie dabei.
1: Stay with it. It flows and you breathe. It flows and you breathe.
0: Jeden Tag.
1: Every day. Every hour. Every minute, every moment, the life flows and you breathe.
0: Wenn Sie wollen, nehmen
1: if you like, take this thought along into your daily life. Every day, every hour, every minute, every moment, the life flows. It flows. And you breathe. It flows. And you breathe.
0: Es wäre hilfreich, dann, wenn Sie bereit sind,
1: it would be helpful if you are willing to make use of the energy of the day every now and then to direct your awareness toward your behavior patterns in the awareness that every dissonance and discrepancy that romps around in your feelings and thoughts, but also in your words and your behavior, robs you of a part of your breath, causing you to breathe more shallowly instead of more deeply and consciously.
0: Es wäre von Vorteil, all die erkannten.
1: It would be beneficial not to let all the dissonances and discrepancies you have recognized, all that the day brings as agitations and hectic activity, wait to be dealt with. But as soon as possible, to question yourself and to retain the awareness, it flows and you breathe. It flows and you breathe.
0: Unstimmigkeiten rechtzeitig zu beheben bedeutet,
1: to rectify dissonances and discrepancies in good time means to breathe deeper in order to let it flow. Each of us knows that every day has its burdens. But if we question the burden in good time and clear up the ungood and dissonant, then we will soon sense that we become calmer. We breathe deeper and it flows. We breathe.
0: Jeder Tag ist jedem Menschen.
1: Each day is given to each person as his day, so as to learn from the events of the day.
0: Wenn Sie wollen,
1: if you like, build the following into your learning program.
0: In Ihrem Atem strömt der Odem Gottes.
1: In your breath flows the breath of God, the light which is help and healing. It is the inner physician and healer, the Spirit of the Christ of God.
0: Zum Ausklang.
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0: Heil werden an Seele und Leib.
1: Becoming whole in soul and body through the power of the Christ of God does not exclude consulting an earthly physician. When you go to a physician of your choice, remember that God is omnipresent, also in your neighbor, your physician.
0: Darf ich Ihnen eine tiefe Atmung wünschen?
1: May I wish you deep breathing, the streams of healing, inner tranquility, and the peace that each of us desires for himself. This brings a blessed and God-filled life. This is what I wish for you, for all of us.
0: Gabriele.
1: Gabriele.

At all times there have been prophets. For over 40 years, God the Eternal has been again giving revelations through the mouth of a prophet. The God of Abraham, Isaac, and Jacob speaks through his prophetess in our time, Gabriele. His word is the word of the Comforter, whom Jesus of Nazareth promised 2,000 years ago and has now made come true as the Christ of God. In her autobiographical descriptions with the title A Woman's Life in Service of the Eternal, My Path as the Teaching Prophetess and Emissary of God at this Turn of Time, God's prophetess and emissary of peace, Gabriele, gives us a lively insight into her development as a human being and her calling to be the prophetess of God. Out of love for Him, God the Eternal, she, a sensitive, shy, and delicate woman, appeared before the people, also in the awareness that she would perhaps be mocked and scorned. And she had to bitterly experience what it means to be rejected, ostracized, and reviled because of the Word of God, first and foremost by the representatives of the major institutional churches and those servile to them. This is also why the autobiography written in 1997 was not published until recently, nearly 20 years later. In 1997, when Gabriele finished the manuscript, the campaign of the Church Inquisition against the word of the Christ of God and his prophetess and emissary, Gabriele, which had already lasted 20 years, was approaching a new high point. In this poisoned environment, the publication of Gabriele's autobiography was postponed, so that people would not have to again suffer for the sake of the truth, as has always been the case. Thus, the manuscript remained unpublished back then. 20 years have meanwhile gone by. Much has changed since that time, and Gabriele's writings from 1997 have been published in the book A Woman's Life in Service of the Eternal, My Path as the Teaching Prophetess and Emissary of God at this Turn of Time. Undeterred, despite all adversities and attacks, Gabriele continued to work in service of the Eternal for the work of the Christ of God. In the book, following Gabriele's autobiographical accounts, contemporary witnesses report on this. They give a brief insight into Gabriele's significant creative power and the superhuman achievement which Gabriele has accomplished and continues to accomplish to this day in her life as a woman for the kingdom of God, for her fellow human beings, for all souls, indeed for God's creation. The divine wisdom, Sophia, came in all generations to put into practice what the wisdom teaches. And so it is again, in this mighty time of radical change. The love and the wisdom created and create also the let there be that was announced, the New Jerusalem, the basis for the kingdom of peace of Jesus Christ. Order now this unique autobiographical and contemporary document, A Woman's Life in Service of the Eternal, My Path as the Teaching Prophetess and Emissary of God at this Turn of Time, as a high-quality hardbound edition of 203 pages under the telephone number 0049-9391-504-843, or online under gabriele-publishing-house.com, or write to Gabriele Publishing House, Max Braunstrasse 2, 97828, Altfeld in Germany.

0: Tag. Thoughts for the day.
1: Guten Morgen.
0: Good morning.
1: Liebe Mitmenschen.
0: Dear fellow people.
1: Einige Gedanken, die uns anregen könnten.
0: A few thoughts that could stimulate us to think about the following.
1: Die Natur ist ein großer Körper.
0: Nature is a large body.
1: Wenn der Mensch nicht
0: If man does not encroach on it,
1: it
0: is a wonderful, unique collaboration of positive powers.
1: Auch der Mensch gehört zum Körper der Natur.
0: Man is also a part of the body of nature because the makeup of our body can be found in all of nature.
1: Greift der Mensch durch falsches Verhalten.
0: When through wrong behavior a person encroaches on the collaboration of his physical powers, then he suffers the corresponding dissonances, which in time he then transmits to nature and the animal world. How do we act? How do you act?
1: Ihr Tag ist ihr Begleiter.
0: Your day is your companion. It goes with you and also stimulates you to reflect. No matter which incidents and situations come toward you. I wish you a successful day.
1: Gabriele.
0: Gabriele.

0: Liebe Zuschauer, liebe Zuschauerinnen.
1: Dear viewers, dear listeners. Welcome to another program from the series Your Devotional, The Free Spirit, God in Us. Perhaps you feel attracted by these words, or you wince a bit at the word God. Be assured that this devotional is not about the God of the churches, but about the Free Spirit, God, who is love, freedom, and unity, God in us. When people see and hear our programs, when they learn that God is in each and every one of us, they frequently ask, where should we go if the Spirit of God, the Christ of God, really dwells in the very basis of our soul? How can we reach Him? The Christ of God in Jesus of Nazareth gave us a wonderful way that leads inward to the very basis of our soul. It is the communication of the heart, by way of which each person can build up a vital connection to the eternal Spirit within. If you want to have this God experience, then absorb the following words of Jesus of Nazareth in your awareness. But when you pray, go into your room and shut the door, and pray to your Father who is in secret. And your Father, who sees in secret, will reward you. Jesus spoke of a room. We speak of a quiet chamber. If you should wish for such a quiet chamber to be in communion with yourself, it doesn't necessarily have to be a room. A tranquil small space in a living area is enough. If you would like to, set up a corner as your small, quiet prayer corner that invites you to grow closer to God in you.
2: Yeah. Well, it would be advisable to seek out a quiet chamber. Today, perhaps we would say a prayer corner or a quiet place in a room, when we can go within and collect ourselves, in order to put more and more order in our thoughts, and thus become still. This is the way to detach ourselves from our all-too-human thoughts. Ultimately, it is a step toward positive thinking. Withdraw into a quiet corner to reflect about what the following means. God is always present. God is in nature. God is in each animal and in every plant, in every stone, in every mighty tree. God is in the very basis of your soul. God is with you and by you. God is above you, in the mighty stars and planets. Everywhere is the all-ruling Spirit, whom we people in the Western world call God. That would be the first step to realize that God is always present. And the second step is, if God is always present in all of nature, in every animal, then, logically, He must also be in you, in the very basis of your soul.
3: If you should have difficulties with the quiet chamber, then let Jesus of Nazareth speak. He taught us that every person is the temple of God and that the Spirit of Infinity, whom we call God, dwells in the person, in each soul. What do all of us, want to do with these statements? Simply push them aside? Or at one point think about them briefly? Even if just for a brief moment, our thoughts will go ever deeper, and we will reflect longer and longer about it, and suddenly we will feel something in us wants to be fulfilled. What is it? Prayer.
4: Zünden Sie also.
2: So light a candle. Sit up straight and pray to within, to the very basis of your soul. If your emotions are in an uproar and if you don't calm down, then listen to some harmonious music. This will help you to cast off your daily thoughts and will attune you for going within to pray deeply. In time, you will recognize that during these minutes, you enter your own inner world and sense yourself in a completely new way. And so you learn to find your way to yourself. Very soon, you will feel that you are not alone, that a greater, mightier spirit, the power of infinity, dwells in you. He gives you help and strength, not only to pray, but also to master your daily life in His Spirit.
3: At some point, the question will come up in you, as in all of us. What more can we do to grow closer to God, to change our whole basic attitude, our entire way of life to the positive? When this wish from our heart sounds out, we will remember the divine gifts that were already given to us as a guide. We have received the Ten Commandments from God through Moses, and from Jesus the Christ, the Sermon on the Mount.
1: Again and again, we hear that positive thinking is of value, and many a one asks, what actually is positive thinking? I could say, for instance, I affirm that the person is good. Or, I'm glad to be in nature, among the twittering of the birds. I affirm my day's work, and am largely in accord with my colleagues at work. Are all these statements positive thoughts? Or are there still other aspects to consider than mere external affirmations? One help for our self-help could be to figure out for yourself what is behind my so-called positive thoughts, words, and actions. Is it all thoroughly good and irreproachable? Or aren't there totally different kinds of feelings and thoughts hidden behind these seemingly positive thoughts and behavior patterns? Perhaps we are secretly disparaging our fellow man or exploiting him. For example, I now speak or act in such a way that my neighbor assents and does for me what I can't do so well. I will talk well, using flattering words, so that he takes over part of my work. Can we then call this positive? Outwardly, it does sound as though it's positive. But the content of our behavior patterns, what we conceal from the others as much as possible, has a completely different veneer.
2: Followers of the Nazarene have learned to analyze the pointedly positive, our ostensible thoughts and words, our external behavior, that is, and to ask ourselves, what is behind my so-called positive aspects? If we want to look the truth about ourselves in the eye, then we can apply the Ten Commandments of God and compare our hidden aspects with His commandments. We will soon notice what is not in order, and know what needs to be done and how we should actually think, speak, and act. This would be the guiding instruction to a truly positive thinking. You will say, the followers of Jesus of Nazareth cannot prove what they say. You are right. We cannot prove it to you. Why not? Because God wants you to prove to yourself that God lives in you. We can talk about it, because many a one of us has had these profound experiences. God, the power of life in Him, in all of us.
1: Life is the eternal life because God is eternal. When you speak of life, think of the all-consciousness, God, because He beheld and created you, all of us, in the very basis of our soul, we will live eternally as divine beings, that is, as pure beings, not as human beings. Who doesn't know that, at some point or other, the physical body of each of us passes on? But the Christ of God is present, and He calls us as human beings. He calls the soul when it is discarnate, that is, when it has separated from the body. The call is, "Come to me, all who labor and are heavy laden, and I, that is Christ, will give you rest." To where should we turn when many a sorrow or pain oppresses us, when our faith wavers or we do not believe in anything at all? At some point, the time comes when we ask, "Is there a God?" If you ask this question, listen deep into the very basis of your soul, and you will hear the call, "Come to me, Christ, because I will give rest to all who labor and are heavy laden." Anyone who has practiced analysis and keeps his conscience alert and active will very quickly grasp the meaning of God's commandments and ultimately of the Sermon on the Mount of Jesus.
2: Dear viewers, dear listeners, whether we believe it or not, a new era has dawned. It comes. Many a one desires to become a new person, a person of freedom, a person in the Spirit of God, a person who cherishes nature, who loves it and, with the strength of God, meets his neighbor in peace. These are the people of the new era, of the coming generation. Will you join in? You do not need an external leader. You have the inner leader, the Spirit of the Christ of God in you. He is in every one of us. Try out finding your way to yourself to grow closer to the true life. No one may force you to do spiritual things. In the Spirit of truth, in God, you, all of us, are free people. No one must, but each one may.
1: What do we understand with the term true life? Anyone who, surrounded by many others, sees and hears himself will think, "I live." Let us again ask ourselves the deeper question, is our life on earth, as we imagine it, actually our true life? If you want to know more precisely what and how the true life looks like, then simply take the Ten Commandments of God or the Sermon on the Mount of Jesus in hand. Read the words calmly and judiciously. A good analyst who strives to grasp the context of meaning of the clear statements
4: looks deeper and understands what God, the Almighty, placed into the Ten Commandments, which He gave us through Moses.
3: A good analyst will also understand and recognize the depth of the Sermon on the Mount of Jesus. The true life is rooted in the depths, and the true life can be lived. It is given as a guideline and an offer to every person, when and if he wants it. In the process, we will not be religious highbrows or even holy. We become a calm, more prudent person who simply and earnestly, consciously applies the rule for life that Jesus of Nazareth taught us. Do to others as you would have them do to you. A popular formulation for this instruction for action is, do not do to another what you do not want to have done to you. Basically, both statements amount to the same thing. You have to learn to understand them. You have to fathom them in their depth. If we have understood them, if we act according to them, step by step, then we will experience many a little so-called miracle, because it's going better for us in many ways. We become happier and, not lastly, freer. We no longer follow people and do not bind ourselves to any person. We feel and experience what freedom means.
2: A commandment of God. Freedom. Who doesn't want this? And so we try to analyze the commandments step by step, to understand the Sermon on the Mount and to apply it in our daily life. That is what brings freedom. That is what brings us

0: every one of us. His love is inviolable and indelible. Through our prayers from the heart, we grow close to Him, the Eternal Father, and experience His power and help in us. We learn that we people do not need church denominations or church traditions.
1: Im Grunde genommen sind auch die Priester überflüssig.
0: Basically, the priests are also superfluous because we do not need intercessors. We have something wonderful, something unequaled in us, a treasure, an unimaginably valuable treasure. We are called upon by Jesus the Christ to unearth this treasure in us, because Jesus taught us, I, that is Christ, am the way, the truth, and the life. And He, Christ, asked us to follow Him, that is Christ. Ultimately, for all of us, this means to seek out the quiet chamber, to pray, and to put into practice the truths that open up to us in deep prayer. It is a great gift to get to have the experience, God in us. In time, you will also realize that you become freer and happier. You will then notice that everything external, seeking God in stone churches and so forth, is all theory. Set out to unearth this unique treasure, and you will gain the joy of being close to someone in your heart. Of course, it is not a person, nothing external. You are drawing closer to the One whom we address as our Father in the Lord's Prayer. Our Father, who are in heaven, hallowed is your name. Hallow his name. Pray into the very basis of your soul. Pray deeply and fulfill your prayers step by step, and you will notice that someone is there, the Father in heaven, lauded in the Lord's Prayer. Soon you will sense that you are not alone, that something knocks and raps, breathes and flows. You feel that it is the Spirit. It is the Spirit of our Heavenly Father, the Truth. It is the stream of life in you, in all of us. The quiet chamber draws so close to us. You achieve certainty, because in time your prayers become deeper, because the freedom grows, and you meet the innermost part of your fellow men in a completely new way. The inner happiness, which has grown in you and continues to grow, radiates out

0: and can touch the soul of your fellow humans, provided they are also searching to find God, the true God.
1: Let us once more bring to mind the message, which, when we become aware of it, will grant us ever more security, and in our daily life will bring us the incomparable certainty of being carried by the divine all power and love. Dear fellow people, you do not need an external leader. You have the best leader in you. It is the inner leader, the Spirit of Infinity, the Christ of God in the very basis of your soul. He is in you. He is in us. He is always present. When you go for a walk, God is present. When you talk with your fellow men, God is present. When you are at work, God is present. When you eat, God is present. When you go to bed, God is present. When you awaken, God is present. He, the mighty Spirit in you, wants to go with you into the day.
0: Dear viewers, dear listeners, what better could we wish for ourselves than peace, joy, happiness, health, and not lastly, God with us, because God is in us. With these words, we take our leave of you for today, until next time, when it is your devotional, The Free Spirit, God in Us. Goodbye and greetings in God.

A dog looks at you expectantly. A cat withdraws and hides. What's going on in the animals? In the book, You the Animal, You the Human Being, which has higher values, you learn what influence our feelings and thoughts have on animals and how we can communicate with them. Read, for instance, how the animal scent a person's thought pictures and how we can convey to them in pictures what we are planning, for instance, when a trip to the veterinarian is intended. All animals are children of creation and live in God, the loving Creator Spirit. How do we treat them? In this book, a revelation from the eternal kingdom given through the prophetess of God, Gabriele, we learn people of the new era will live with the animals, plants, and minerals. They will understand one another because they speak one language, the language of selfless love. A unique book which teaches us to respect all life, to refine ourselves, and to find a new way of dealing with animals. You the Animal, You the Human Being, which has higher values? 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

0: Morgen, liebe Zuhörer, liebe Zuhörerin.
1: Good morning, dear listeners. May I ask whether now, that is, this morning, your thoughts are already in the kingdom of God when you awaken, or turned away from what is eternal? How much do we often think about existence and how little about the being of eternity? Let us now briefly put aside the thoughts that perhaps move us, thoughts about existence, about what is or could be here and there, whether we will succeed in our work or whether the upcoming conversation will end positively, and much more. And let us become aware that God, the kingdom of the inner being, knows about all things, including the course of our present day. Do you too want to go from your head into your heart? Then let's allow the heart to speak for once and go into a brief meditation.

0: Wir atmen tiefer.
1: We breathe more deeply.
0: Bewusst atmen.
1: We consciously breathe more deeply. Thereby, our body straightens up. We continue breathing calmly and deeply. We feel how we become calm. The pressing thoughts recede. Our eyes become clearer. We see further. The breath is now automatic, calm and deep.
0: Was ist geschehen?
1: What happened?
0: Wir haben ernsthaft
1: We have seriously made the resolution to go from the head to the heart. We already notice that something is pulling us under its spell. It is a feeling of warmth, of security, of peace, something that cannot be described, but which is there. They are the fine streams from the kingdom of God in us. We allow these fine streams into our heart and mind, and then we feel that we want to express this fine feeling, the echo of inner joy and gratitude. This means that we should pray. Pray, dear listener. This prayer is then your prayer. It comes from the depth of your soul. It is your conversation with God.

After the prayer, you feel that the outer thoughts that previously wanted to determine your morning and which seemed real to you are still there, but no longer pressing and binding, and that you can place them in God's hands.

When midday has come, the first hours of the day have already arrived. But where did they arrive? In the intellect alone, in the head? Then the tasks or questions were difficult to master or answer. Or did the morning arrive in your heart? Then the work was easy for you and went well. Lunchtime is given to us, among other things, to think over our morning and to let what the day brought us resonate through our heart in order to give thanks for the pluses and minuses. We could take a closer look to the minuses to perhaps clear up before lunch what still makes us uneasy. If we do this, then we will also go into the afternoon feeling calmer and more balanced. In the evening, when the day's work is done, you could also ask yourself, how was it done? Your mood tells you. Exuberant joy or even depression are often signals that we have responded and reacted to the moments, occurrences, and situations of the day with our head, that is, intellectually. Inner joy, like gratitude, an inner peace of mind, like being relaxed, are answers from the heart. If your heart is still heavy, if you are upset and irritable, then it would be better to work out what is bothering you so that you can remedy it before you go to your family, friends, or acquaintances. A daily review is always good. It provides information about the minuses and pluses of the day. Then, with the help of the Spirit of God, the inner kingdom, we can clear up what still needs to be done and what is making us uneasy. In so doing, we will also become aware again that the inner kingdom is the eternal being, and that we are ultimately sons and daughters of this kingdom eternally. There is our eternal being, here, merely a conditional existence. The inner kingdom is the kingdom of the heart, which we open up only with the heart. Dear listeners, we wish you true happiness, which always comes from the heart, from the kingdom of the true being.

0: Dear listeners, dear original Christians, brothers and sisters worldwide, once again, we may greet you from the tent of God for all the nations of this earth, the Ark of the Covenant of the Free Spirit, the shelter of his eternal word through his prophets and prophetesses, from Abraham to Gabriele. The program for today contains the word of revelation of the Christ of God, the co-regent of the Kingdom of God through his prophetess Gabriele, given in the spring of 2019 with the title, The Messianic Sophianic Age, I Come Soon, I Am the Christ of God. The word of revelation of the Christ of God, who was once in Jesus of Nazareth, is the first part of a three-part program series. The second part that continues this series gives explanations about the eternal law of God given from the open consciousness of the prophetess of God, Gabriele, with the title, Everything is Communication, Spiritual Divine Teachings from Gabriele, the prophetess and emissary of God, given in March 2019. In the third part, God, the Eternal, gives a revelation and speaks the eternal word through his prophetess, Gabriele, entitled, And the Word became flesh and still dwells among the people. Dear fellow people, these are truly very earnest, deeply enlightening and moving revelations that we may present about the eternal being, about the fall event, about the makeup of the Kingdom of God, about the divine spiritual atomic light ether, and about communication and evolution, about the messianic, sophianic age, and much, much more. All in all, a great cosmic arc from the love for God and neighbor, given for leading home all willing children of God, for the times of times are changing rapidly. We begin reading the word of revelation of the Christ of God, the messianic, sophianic age. I come soon. I am the Christ of God. 2,000 years ago, Jesus of Nazareth, the incarnated Christ, was asked by his apostles and disciples, When will you come in power and glory? I answered, thus speaks Christ, I come soon. 2,000 years on earth have passed. Few people think about the fact that in eternity, 2,000 years means little, if not to say nothing. Eternity has neither past nor future. Eternity is simply eternal, without time and space. Eternity is the eternal law of eternity. It is God, the Eternal, from order to meekness, also called mercy. It is the seven basic powers of the Eternal Being. The Being is the Kingdom of God, the primordial, principal God, the spiritual, atomic power of the light ether, is the primordial love and primordial wisdom. From this primordial Being, primordial love and primordial wisdom emerged the eon courses of the seven basic powers, in each of which the other basic powers are respectively contained as further eons. All seven times seven eons orbit the center of the being, the sanctum of God, and receive the creating and drawing power for their further course in the eternal being. All being receives the inexhaustible light ether from the center of being, from the sanctum of God. In himself, the primordial spirit, God, beheld his work of creation, the all being. In himself, in the flowing light ether, he beheld his works and placed them in his seven basic powers. It is the law of unity, of the love for God and neighbor. The image of creating and drawing God, the primordial love and primordial wisdom, is the entirety in the image of creating and drawing in the light ether. From this, in the rhythm of creating and drawing, emerged the first seven entities, the sons of the heavens, the bearers of the law of the being. The first seven sons of the heavens are the first created beings. They are also called the princes or regents before the throne of God. From the primordial image of the sons of heaven, the first manifested beings of creation, the cherubim, the seraphim, emerged. Cherubim and seraphim are the stock duals for the nation of families, that is, nation of children, for the life in the father-mother being. In this primordial God orbit of creating and drawing, the kingdom of God continued to expand. Four planes of evolution, the same as planes of development, are integrated in the kingdom of God. The four planes of development are the let there be for the nation of children. The total picture of the being comes forth from the primordial love and the primordial wisdom. In this course of the law, the Father, Mother, God is the giving, pulsating life, which is unity, the being in the being, the kingdom of God. The first son, the co-regent of the kingdom of God, emerged from the dual principle of the Father, Mother, being.
1: Christ, the Son of God, and co-regent of the kingdom of God, continued to reveal. With a desire of several spirit beings to fashion creation in a different way than as the primordial spirit, God, had beheld it, the fall began. For the repatriation of the fall, the co-regent of the kingdom of God, the first son in the father-mother being, assumed the task of turning a part of his inheritance as co-regent into the energy of redemption for the fallen children of God, as a protection for the core of being in every soul, which is the essence of the kingdom of God. The times of times passed, and I appeared in Jesus of Nazareth as the announced one. The co-regent of the kingdom of God, who I am,

0: to give an understanding of their eternal being to willing and seeking people, were persecuted and mistreated accordingly, often all the way to death. Whether it was the eternal word through the prophets of God, or through me as Jesus of Nazareth, the message from the kingdom of God was always the same. God is the love for God and neighbor. In my mission as Jesus of Nazareth, there was an additional development that went far beyond the message of the prophets of God. My additional mission as the Son of God in Jesus of Nazareth was the liberation of souls and ensouled human beings from the wheel of reincarnations in order to release and free them from all that the opposing forces, the Father from below, as I called the adversary of God, had thought up to bind them. According to the will of the adversary, the wheel of reincarnations should be the wheel of the annihilation of the soul bodies and thus bring about the dissolution of God's creation. Through the martyrdom, the act of redemption on the cross, the wheel of reincarnations takes up only those souls which, as human beings, knowingly, that is, without hesitation, go against the law of love for God and neighbor, against the absolute divine law of freedom that every soul bears within itself. It is the Ten Commandments of God and the Sermon on the Mount of Jesus the Christ, the essence of the love for God and neighbor. The one who wants to and does release himself from the wheel of reincarnations takes the Ten Commandments of God through Moses and the teachings in the Sermon on the Mount seriously, just as they were taught. The Ten Commandments of God and the Sermon on the Mount are the lawful steps to the kingdom of God, to the Father, Mother, God. That is the path of liberation from binding and reincarnation. The cross on Golgotha without the corpus is the sign of liberation from the binding wheel of reincarnations. The simple, yet rich in content words, "It is finished, it is done, Father, in your hands is my spirit," reveal that the mission of Jesus of Nazareth is fulfilled.
1: We continue reading in the revelation of the Christ of God through the prophetess and emissary of the eternal kingdom, Gabriele. Christ said, "Time passes, but not eternity. What are 2,000 years in the spirit of eternity? The prophets and prophetesses of God and many God-conscious men and women prepared my coming as Jesus of Nazareth and at the same time build up the cosmic radiation for the new age, the new era, toward the kingdom of peace of the Christ of God, of the spiritual Messiah. Through the prophet Isaiah, God the Eternal introduced the turn of time. Even though I, the Son of God, was not yet incarnated in Jesus of Nazareth and the "it is finished, it is done" had to still take place, the Eternal announced it through Isaiah and prepared the spiritual divine chronicle for it. The Prince of Wisdom, the third basic power before God's throne, once in Isaiah, prepared the divine atmosphere in order to make the eternal word after Jesus of Nazareth become what is now announced, "I, Christ, come soon." As revealed, the Messianic, Sophianic age, the Christ age, the new era.

0: was prepared by the prophet Isaiah and carried into the world by other righteous men and women. Thus, my coming was prepared long since, and the atmospheric Christ chronicle for the new era was laid out, the foundation for the kingdom of peace of Jesus the Christ. The estrangement from God is defeated. The system of divide, bind, and rule, which is world-oriented, will gradually come to an end. The eternal in me, the Christ, gives the directive into this world. My Son, the Christ of God, is victorious. The powerful, with the prognosis of power and the solidarity of church and state, are merely temporary. God, the eternal, the law of freedom, does not have the time of human beings. Therefore, it is not comprehensible to human beings when this world-oriented time comes to an end. Although the end is still conditioned by time, it is already visible. Humankind itself provides the signs for when this world and this time comes to an end. Silently and without much ado, the new era unfolds. The messianic, Sophianic age under the sign of the lily, Sophia, I, Christ, come soon. I, Christ, do not come as a human being. I appear as the spiritual Messiah, the liberator, and as the King of the Kingdom of Peace that is lighting up and which will be ushered in by the new era. Sophia, the divine wisdom, holds my throne ready, which is building up more and more in the Christ of God atmosphere. I will sit on the Christ Sophia throne and reign according to the law of the All One, which is the love for God and neighbor.
1: In his message from the kingdom of God to us people, the Christ of God continued, "It is as it is. The present and coming atmospheric events bear the signs of the passing of this time and of the times to come. From generation to generation, the times will become more light-filled. During these times of transformation, the times to come will no longer be determined by the people who are bound by religious constraints. It will be an ongoing cosmic peeling process. With the atmospheric layers, it will take place in a similar way as with an onion. The entities of God, his guardians of the law, carry out the cosmic peeling process. Among other things, the task of the divine wisdom is to prepare the souls in the purification planes for God, the eternal, and to show ensouled people the path into the life that is the love for God and neighbor. The doors and gates into the kingdom of heaven, stand open. On this earth, one can read and also hear about the path to there in the Sophia Library and in the pearl from the Sanctum of God, the Tent of God, in the Ark of the Covenant of the Free Spirit for all the people of all the nations of this earth. The eternal word of the All-One God is set there. It comes to souls and human beings by way of the Christ of God chronicle, the Christ atmosphere, and by way of the prism suns of the sanctum. In the tent of God and in the Sophia Library is largely written what was announced by the prophetesses and prophets of God. I repeat, it is set by the prince, the cherub of the eternal wisdom, once in the prophet Isaiah, who brought it in revelation through the prophetess of God, Gabriele, for the new era that is building up. Come, O come, all here, from all the nations of the earth, and immerse yourself in the word of the eternal God, which is also my message, that of the Christ of God. For thousands of years, my coming, the life in the Spirit of God, was announced by the prophets of God. My coming was announced again and again. It is not a new announcement. I, the spiritual Messiah, come soon. After my life on earth in Jesus of Nazareth, centuries upon centuries went by. My coming as the spiritual Messiah was revealed to many enlightened men and women. Over the course of these times, the Messianic, Sophianic Age, the new era, the building of the new Jerusalem was very gradually revealed. Despite all resistance from the forces of the opposition, a mighty time was introduced, the new age, the coming of the spiritual Messiah, of the Christ of God, who I am.
2: Christ, the Son of God and the co-regent of the kingdom of God, revealed more. He spoke, "The old fever of belonging to a religion still holds many people under its spell. With a centuries-old feverish compulsion, the compulsion of religion, many people still accept everything as it was forced upon them from childhood on by religious leaders of various religious castes. I, Christ, once in Jesus of Nazareth, did not found a religion and appointed no religious leaders like priests, pastors, bishops, cardinals, nor did I choose any so-called holy fathers. I did not endorse any churches and temples. How could I? I taught that every soul and every ensouled human being are themselves the temple in which God, the life, dwells. In Jesus of Nazareth, I praised God, the omnipresent power, the eternal spirit, the life in me, in human beings and souls, in the nature kingdoms, in the entire universe, the all. For God, the eternal, is the all-one free spirit, the omnipresent life. In many so-called religious ideologies, it is said that I, Jesus of Nazareth, was a prophet, which is ultimately true. In all the prophets of God, divine beings were incarnated in order to show the people in their respective time and language the way to the life and to prepare the coming of the spiritual Messiah. However, at all times, and all the way into this time, humankind has barely grasped and grasps what the messengers of God, the prophets of God, proclaimed and proclaim. Also in this time, most religious believers do not understand that I, the Christ of God, once in Jesus of Nazareth, announced my coming, and this over and over again, until the culmination point is reached, the coming of the spiritual Messiah. As Jesus of Nazareth, I taught the law of life, which is the way to the eternal Father's house, to the eternal dwellings, waiting for purified, that is, cleansed souls. In its religious compulsions, humankind did not and does not listen to the prophets sent by God. Just as little did they listen to the proclaimer of God, the prophet Jesus of Nazareth, the Son of Man, who was the embodiment of the Son of God in the human being, Jesus. Into the present time, many people still let themselves be fettered to religious constraints, to an acrobatics of faith around the little child of Bethlehem. They believe in and adhere to crucifixes and bind themselves to ecclesiastical sacral institutions which have incorporated my name, Christ, the Son of God, into their numerical code, the same as a deposit slip, in order to do business with my name. Their dignitaries in cassocks, too, are the means and the end for this. The ecclesiastical constraining money press has many miracles at hand with which it empties the pockets of many believers, and at the same time as the ecclesiastical authority in Germany, it lives off the state treasury, which, among other things, not only the church faithful have to fill, but all citizens, regardless of which denomination they belong to, even if they are atheists. The ecclesiastically shaped state horse is insatiable, and the rider has no conscience and does not hesitate to hand the appropriate ecclesiastical offering plate to the people in order to increase and secure the church and personal sinecures.
0: The Christ of God also talks about his Redeemer deed in his revelation. He explained the following. Through the power of the All Just One, the prophets of God, and all faithful men and women, including me, the Christ, have cut off the adversary's taproot, his most covetous desire, the dissolution of the creation of the being. The sacrifice of Jesus of Nazareth on the cross was not the sacrifice of suffering for human beings and souls, but for overcoming death through resurrection and the love for God and neighbor, by which the dissolution of souls and the dissolution of the primordial eternal creation was prevented. The cross without the corpus, without the corpse of Jesus, is the sign and the way to the Father's house. Likewise, it is also the sign of the resurrection to the eternal life, to the eternal being. I, Christ, am the resurrection and the life. I come soon. Deep in the core of being of each soul is the spark of life, which I am in God, the eternal. Thus, I am the way, and for each soul, the resurrection to the true life, which is inviolable. I repeat, the Father from below, the adversary, has lost. Although he has had the cross with the corpus positioned for 2,000 years. My mission is fulfilled. The Christ of God, the Son of the All Highest, not only resurrected and returned to the Eternal Father, but he has also brought to all souls the resurrection to the true life, no matter to which religious faith the insouled human being still belongs. Religions, regardless of the religious orientation they profess, are a means to an end for the respective rulers of a nation. No matter what religions and state coffers demand, religion is religion. State is state. Both are part of the veil that still lies over the people. As revealed, the atmosphere of the Christ of God is established. It stands because of the prophets and prophetesses of God, of the many men and women who are faithful to God, and because of the fulfilled task of the Son of God, the Christ of God.
1: I come soon, thus speaks the Christ, the Son of God, through Gabriele, the prophetess of God in our time. And he continues to announce, the prophets and prophetesses of God and all righteous men and women are the escort of the spiritual Messiah. They have made their contribution to the liberation of all souls and ensouled human beings, and to the liberation of the animals, of the entire Mother Earth. The cosmoses of the fall, which were once inhabited by the fall beings, will also very gradually be led back into the eternal law of the kingdom of God. In this connection, the purified souls will also return to the eternal Father's house as beings of the being. Many souls and people are of the opinion that this is still a long way off. But what are 1,000 years in eternity? My call resounds in all cosmoses of the fall. It is directed to souls and to the ensouled human beings on the earth. Awaken, I, Christ, the spiritual Messiah, come soon. Together with the wisdom of God, the third basic power before the throne of God, I, the Christ of God, fetch home everything that lets itself be taken home into the eternal kingdom of peace. For understanding, may the meaning of the messianic, Sophianic age be repeated once more. A new heaven and a new earth. Cherubim and seraphim, in accord with the Son of God, fetch home and at the same time retrieve what is outside the wall of light of the eternal being of the kingdom of God. Despite the fact that some beings turned away from God with the compulsive thought of being able to do everything better than the Creator of the All, from which polytheism arose, everything has been accomplished by the all-one free spirit, the eternal law of love for God and neighbor. The primordial, eternal law has no violence in it. Consequently, God, the eternal, is not a tyrant, but solely the law of love for God and neighbor. The true God is not an advocate of violence, not a warmonger or weapons expert, or a grave digger. He is exclusively the way to life, the law of love for God and neighbor. All the prophets of God, all God-filled men and women, rejected the murder of human beings and animals. They taught the one true God, the commandment of unity, which is the love for God and neighbor. People who feel bound to time and space seldom look any deeper. Words such as, this will take a long time, also suggest the play on words of a short time. The Christ of God reveals. Verily, the times of times change in eternity. Time and space, a long time, or a short time, belong to the transience, for the light reflexes in the universes will increase, indicating what has been announced. I come soon. I come in the spirit of my Father, who is also the Father of every soul and of every ensouled human being.
2: We continue to read in the Revelation of the Christ of God. Christ speaks, if the human being would have the deep and free belief that he has a soul and that the cleansed soul will again become a heavenly being, a spirit being, then soul and person would have taken a large step on the path to the eternal one God and Father, who is in heaven and who works through his prophets and prophetesses and through enlightened people. The Spirit of truth moves people in all the nations of this earth to follow the path to him, who is the law of the unalterable love for God and neighbor. As Jesus of Nazareth, I taught aspects of the eternal law, as, for instance, all that you expect from others, do this for them first, for this is the law and the prophets. May the one who wants to be first be the last of all and the servant of all. Love God, who is the all-love, with all your heart and with all your soul and with all your thoughts, and then you begin to love your neighbor as yourself. You cannot love your neighbor and set the war machinery in motion against others. That would be hypocrisy and attempted fratricide. I, Christ, am the way to the true eternal love and to the eternal life. No one will come to the eternal Father except through me. May people be advised to make peace with their neighbor as long as they are underway with them, for no one knows when they will see one another again. For who knows what tomorrow will bring? Your yes should be a true yes, and your no a real no, for anything else can be your downfall. No rich person will enter the kingdom of God as long as he hoards his wealth and knows that his neighbor suffers hardship and hunger or is starving to death. Anyone who uses the measure of his baseness on his neighbor will be measured accordingly when the time is right. The one who asks and fulfills the instructions of the true life can also be given to and helped. The one who fulfills the truth, which is eternal, and acts accordingly, is prudent and insightful, for he builds his spiritual house on the rock, Christ. Thus did I teach the facets of the eternal law.
0: Christ, the co-regent of the kingdom of God, continued to reveal. The prince of the divine order, one of the seven guardians of the law before God's throne, was incarnated in the prophet's garment of Moses. Moses brought the commandments of God, the essence of the laws of the kingdom of God. The one who follows the commandments of God through Moses, step by step, begins to fulfill the law of the all-one God more and more. As Jesus the Christ, I taught the commandments that are in connection with the Sermon on the Mount. People who dedicate their thoughts and lives to the commandments of God and the Sermon on the Mount will never call for wars, never kill or have killed. They respect the law of peace, which is the love for God and neighbor. As revealed, not only ensouled human beings are part of the eternal law, the all law of love for God and neighbor, but also the animals and nature, the entire all creation without exception. The one who includes the commandments of God and the Sermon on the Mount in his thinking and behavior, in his path through life, understands what the word incarnation law means. The revealed incarnation law belongs to the fall law, to cause and effect. It developed through the allures of divide, bind, and rule, in which it is one against the other. that is the fall thought. Due to this divisiveness, each one is responsible for his own thinking, speaking, and doing. Loneliness developed through the divisiveness. One person takes the step-by-step path to the true life, while the other follows the path of a carefree attitude and indifference in terms of the commandments of God and the teachings of the Sermon on the Mount, and makes his own laws. In this context, he inevitably takes upon himself the repetitions of life on earth, the multiple incarnations. This can be a long way for a soul, over and over again, from birth to birth. The ways from birth to birth are also called the paths of expiation, or the wheel of reincarnations. Via the wheel of reincarnations, of embodiments, the human paths can become very difficult, especially when the soul that incarnates again and again as a human being changes religions. Through the change from teachings of gods to teachings of gods, the mystical numbers emerged, which the human beings of the present time also call numerical codes. As already revealed, these numerical chains, numerical codes, also called mystical numbers, originated after the fall of the divine beings from the kingdom of God. Their gods were already included in the cosmic hierarchies of the fall that they created for themselves through the loan of the light ether. Each so-called god had its fall number, its mystical number, which it proclaimed in order to recruit more fall beings. This is not surprising, because this system reaches into the present time. In the times of times, the gods of the fall built religious structures for themselves, religions with self-chosen leaders. These based themselves on charismatic people, or even wrongly, on the prophets of God, integrating them into the religious guilds. Up to the present time, every religious adherent must ask himself which God, that is, which God of religion, he worships and serves. May it be repeated. The eternal all-one God is the God of freedom. Because this is so, the one free God did not found any religion, neither through the bearers of his word, the prophets, nor through his Son, the Christ of God and Jesus of Nazareth. Religion is conditioning by numbers and dependency by numbers. Every religious adherent belongs to a fall number.
1: In the prophetic word through Gabriele, the emissary of the kingdom of God, the Christ of God continues to reveal. He says, God the eternal is the eternal law, the omnipresent being. The being, the omnipresent law, God, is to be viewed as follows. In the smallest is the all law, the whole, and in the all law is the smallest. God, the omnipresent spirit, is simply omnipresent. Therefore, no religions are needed, because the eternal all one is the all law, that is, the being in all things, omnipresent. What God the eternal revealed through me, the Christ of God in Jesus of Nazareth, is as it is. You, the soul in the human being, are the temple of God, and God, the omnipresent spirit, dwells in you. When it is said, in the smallest is the all law, then this means that the omnipresent Spirit is also in every drop of water, in the grain of sand and speck of dust, in all of infinity, and not lastly, in every particle of the soul, and in the entire cell system of an ensouled human being. Therefore, may it be repeated again. You are the temple of the All-One God, and God, the All-One, that is, the All-Law of the love for God and neighbor, dwells in your soul. In many a person, the question arises, what does the All-Law, the All-Being, have to do with the teaching of reincarnation, with the incarnation law of the soul? I, Christ, explain. In the language of my prophetess, I, Christ, the Son of God, will choose the appropriate words that are simply characteristic of human beings to make the deep correlations understandable when it comes to insights into the sequences of the law for journeying souls. As already revealed, the wheel of reincarnations and the cosmic purification planes, the planetary pathways, exist from cosmos to cosmos. God, the Eternal, the law of infinity, is the free spirit of the love for God and neighbor. This means that every soul and every ensouled human being has within the love for God and neighbor, the law of freedom, which means God in you, God in infinity. When the ensouled human body passes on, its soul leaves the physical body. The questions of many people are, what is a soul? Where does the soul come from? What is a spiritual divine body, a spirit being? The soul is finer material, that is, made of a finer substance than the substance of the material body. That is why the soul is described as finer material and the physical body as coarse material. The finer material body, the soul, is in communication with a coarse material body, only in a conditional way. Every soul is made up of a particle structure, of the very finest energetic substances which are equal to the light ether. Everything, absolutely everything, is based on energy, up to the tiniest particles, which are no longer perceived by the human eye. The particles of the soul are similar to the particle structure of the divine body of the divine beings. The divine body of a spirit being is unburdened. In contrast, the particles of the soul of an individual human being are burdened with various inputs.
2: We continue reading in the Revelation of the Son of God, Christ. The human being talks about matter. In reality, everything is energy, and everything is based on spiritual atomic interaction. Since the divine primordial atoms are also in all the types of atoms of matter, the Spirit, God, the infinite law, is always present, that is, omnipresent. What I, the Christ of God, describe only briefly means that matter is nothing other than transformed down primordial atomic light ether. All material structures are condensed spiritual atomic energy. Every material form, be it however small and hardly recognizable, is atomic energy. It is transformed down primordial atomic light ether. The considerable amount of primordial atomic light ether, which the contrary beings received as alone from God the Eternal, is to be redeemed in the times of times, when it has been shown that their system of desire and wanting does not function. The false system they tried out, wanting to eliminate God, the Eternal One, has slipped to such an extent during the times of times that one can speak of energetic explosives, among other things, also through the principle of divisiveness, one against the other, one country against the other. The knowledge about the quantum principle could provide a certain breakdown of what breath and the breath of God signify, and what content the terms fine material, finer material, and coarse material have. Despite all the efforts regarding this, the statement remains, everything is primordial atomic light ether. The times of times are approaching the end time. What the Eternal God gave as a loan to the rebellious ones with their know-it-allness to take with them is tied to the times of times, that is, to space and time. The time for the loan is running out. Here and there, it has already run out, even though the wheel of reincarnation is still turning. May it be repeated for understanding. The spirit being is fine material, which means that it is compressed primordial substance of the being, compressed primordial law of the love for God and neighbor. The homeland of every pure being, of every spirit being, is the kingdom of God, the life in eternal families and in the clans of the being. It is the eternal home of the divine beings. As revealed, the soul will be a soul for as long as its finer material body, the particle structure, is burdened. If a soul incarnates, that is, if it becomes a human being, then it brings along the pros and cons of its particle structure, which then gradually become noticeable in the physical body. No one other than the person himself imprints his soul. This, in turn, marks its person. Freedom is in the law of life.
0: Christ, the Son of God and co-regent of the eternal kingdom, continued to explain. An incarnated soul can come from the wheel of reincarnations or from one of the purification planes. In the wheel of reincarnations are the souls that want to incarnate again, including heavily burdened souls that either want to expiate the state of their souls as human beings or want to live their imaginary world as human beings. All degrees of consciousness, where the souls on the cosmic pathways or the ensouled people on the earth are free beings in every respect. Every free being decides about itself in terms of which path it wants to follow and what this means for the being. All souls on their pathways, also those that are in the wheel of reincarnations, see in images what might happen to them in their coming incarnation, their pros and cons. All the pros and cons, that which the soul has stored in its soul particles, is revealed to it only in illusion, and only what will come to bear for this coming incarnation. So it is only the steps that it has to recognize and bear in its approaching incarnation. As Jesus of Nazareth, I essentially taught, repent, and clear up with your neighbor as long as you are on the way with him. Which means, among other things, as long as you can still encounter one another as human beings, that is, as long as you still exist in the temporal. Once more, the repetition points out. The wheel of reincarnations suggests that there can be a number of incarnation pathways. But after a certain period of time, the parting of ways or crossroads is shown to the soul, which people call the Redeemer Path, or Path of Liberation. This means that a soul, depending on its burden, can walk the path of incarnations unimaginably often. The cycle is death of the physical body, exit of the soul from the physical body, re-entry into a new physical body, and so on and so forth. This goes on until a certain crossroad, and then it is out of the wheel of reincarnation and onto a cosmic soul path, again determined by itself, to the next steps, which imply a higher life. What the journeying soul encounters on each of his cosmic soul paths, it has within itself as living pictures. Every person feels, senses, thinks, speaks, and acts in pictures from which these picture sequences of the soul result. The pictures of the soul show in forms, colors, and respective pictorial impressions what the soul has inflicted on itself as a human being. On its journey from cosmos to cosmos, everything that has not been cleared up comes to the soul. Everything that it had inflicted on itself as a human being and is not remedied. Should the pathways of the soul be ever so rough, no soul is lost. If the soul in the spheres of purification or the person in the earthly garment is willing to recognize its wrongdoings, its causes, to repent, to remedy them, and to no longer commit the wrongdoing it has recognized, then the liberating redemption, the Christ of God, will be active in the primordial basis of the soul.
1: In his revelation, the Christ of God speaks clearly and frankly. Humankind is standing at the crossroads. In the present time, it is no longer primarily the person who is called on, but his soul. On the cross, I, Christ, the co-regent of the kingdom of God, once in Jesus of Nazareth, accomplished the crossroads for souls leading out of the wheel of reincarnations, and thus abolished the possibility of the destruction of souls. I, Christ, will make true what I promised to the people of that time as Jesus of Nazareth, which the present time will also experience. I, Christ, come soon, the spiritual Messiah, the appearance for the new era. Sophia, the divine wisdom, has announced me and presented me with a mild ruler crown, the wreath of light of the seven stars. I, Christ, am the way of the new era and the way to the eternal, all one God, the one Father who is in heaven. Just as all prophets and prophetesses of God and all righteous men and women in God taught the path of peace, the path of truth that leads to the life, so did I, Christ, also teach it, and still do. In me, the Christ, they are all present life, no matter during which age and with which time-conditioned words the path to the Father's house was and is taught. The Word of God is the truth and is not ever lost. The eternal word, the truth, cannot be obfuscated by the Baal system of church and state, and therefore the repetition. The cherub of divine wisdom brought the word of the prophets of God into the present time through the prophetess of God of this time, through his spirit dual, who is still in the earthly garment. The word has returned and is taught in the present time through the prophetess of the present time in unity with the cherub of divine wisdom once in Isaiah. His mission is fulfilled. Therefore, the words of the Eternal, "My word does not return to me empty. It has been fulfilled and is to be heard and read exclusively in the tent of God, in the pearl from the sanctum of God, the ark of the covenant of the free spirit, God." Every soul and every ensouled human being bears within the certainty that the Redeemer power of the Christ of God, who I am, is not lost, that is, dissolved. The earth and all that the planet earth bears is subject to transformation, which means the earth and the entire material cosmos and all further dense cosmoses are being spiritually structured and transformed.
2: Christ, the Son of God, continues, "It is as it is. The cross of resurrection is the fulfillment for each soul. Every soul has the freedom to decide when it will walk the path to the eternal kingdom of God, and whether it will take this direct path or go by way of incarnations, that is, by way of becoming a human being, which means in the wheel of reincarnations. I repeat, a divine being shows every soul in pictures what can come toward it during a reincarnation, or what will come to it on the path to the higher being through the finer material cosmoses in order to overcome it. The times of times now indicate the transience of the times. The Father from below, the adversary against God, stalked and continues to stalk every person who believed and believes in the eternal truth in order to extinguish it. Despite all this, the signs become visible in time. Horse and rider, church and state show their true face more and more. Because the divine prophetic spirit is not belligerent and is not religious, over the course of time, everything that is stored in the soul will come to the soul and to the person. The disparagement of the prophets, their suffering, and the murder that I, Jesus the Christ, also had to suffer by way of the death of agony on the cross are signs and traces that are being uncovered more and more by the eternal truth. People of the coming generations will see the shadow world that still exists here and there as a deterrent and draw conclusions from it, recognizing how it has fought the eternal word to cover up the traces of eternal truth and, if possible, to wipe them out. It is becoming more and more visible. The gods of religion cannot help the people because they are mere supernumeraries of state and church. Solely the fulfillment of the eternal law of the Father who is in heaven, who is goodness, love, and meekness, the same as mercy, reveals to human beings and souls the way to the true life, not the fighting gods that have no value whatsoever. It is finished. What does that want to say to the people? No religion can unlock this statement, but the sinner alone, himself, the person who has placed his thoughts and life into the hands of the Father in heaven, who is the love for God and neighbor. Only this path leads to the life and frees soul and person from the sinful, not the dominant power of religious compulsion.
0: We continue reading in the Revelation by Christ, the co-regent of the kingdom of God. He says, "The true God is love and does not compel. God, the eternal, is the law of eternity that declares no wars nor fights. The law of love for God and neighbor is the sign of victory, also concerning the future of humankind. It is as it is. God is eternal presence. I repeat, thus the Christ of God. For the more light-filled time and for the people who want to comprehend the life of the being in its depth, the primordial eternal love for God and neighbor does not strike. It does not defend itself. It does not fight against the neighbor. It does not kill, and thus it does not take to the field to conquer. As Jesus of Nazareth, I described the perpetrator of the fight against one's neighbor as the Father from below, who was a murderer from the beginning and still practices his sacrificial cult in the still sinful world. The murderous doings started with the beginning of the fall. That the sinful world was this way and is still this way today, although with a certain tactic of covering things up, shows the state of this world. What was yesterday still takes place today as well. What the kingdom of God has announced through all the torchbearers of yesterday and of today is deceitfully and subtly assigned to the hidden system of eradication, which it serves to the people in falsified form. The new era brings the truth. I am in God, the eternal Father, Mother God, the truth and the life. This conveyance has the light in it. I am the spiritual Messiah. I come soon. Let it be repeated. The eternal God, the Father from above, fetches home and retrieves what is due because the energetic loan to the fall realm, to this dark world, is coming to an end. The fall, the system of divide, bind, and rule, is defeated by the eternal law of the love for God and neighbor. The numerical codes as well that went out from the religious consortium at the beginning of the fall have worn out, although many people are still members of a religious group and dependent on numbers. No matter how the religious conglomerate and its dependents still call themselves at this time, the fall, the law of divide, bind, and rule, is defeated. The heavenly spark, also called the Redeemer spark, shines in every soul. The heavenly spark is freedom. It is the way into the kingdom of heaven, not the enforced baptism of water, one of the many stamps of religions. Take note, you people in the world still shaped by many gods. Every soul and every ensouled person is liberated from the pressure of the Father from below, who is a murderer and had the dissolution of souls as his goal. No matter how this or that religion presents or calls itself, in the spirit, God, who is freedom, There is neither religion nor coercion. Every soul and every human being chooses for himself. The content of each individual's feelings, sensations, thoughts, words, and deeds.

are free. Choose for yourself. It is your decision. A new era is dawning. It is the messianic, Sophianic age, the age of the lily, the new era. With the words of appearance, which I, Jesus the Christ, promised the apostles and disciples, I come soon. A more light-filled era, the new era, was introduced. I am the light of the world, the Son of the All-Highest, and the co-regent of the Kingdom of God, once in Jesus of Nazareth. The Messianic era is the era of the appearance, the era of preparation, which Sophia, the divine wisdom, introduces. The eternal word from Abraham to Gabriele holds true in the new era. Once more, the eternal word of the proclaimers of God, the prophets and prophetesses of God, goes into the hearts of souls and of ensouled people, and that with the words of the present time, spoken by the eternal, all-one God, and by me, the Christ of God, and by the cherub of divine wisdom, through the prophetess of God for the present time, Gabriele. As revealed, the eternal word is being fulfilled, just as the eternal all-one revealed through his prophet Isaiah. My word does not return to me empty. It has returned and is exclusively in the pearl from the eternal sanctum, in the tent of God among the people for all the nations of this earth with the Sophia Library, to be read and listened to. That is the place where it can be heard and read, and nowhere else. There it is evident for the people of the new era in the messianic Sophianic age under the sign of the lily. Come all to me, the Spirit of the Christ of God. Let yourselves be guided, you souls and you ensouled human beings. So it is, and so will it remain. I, Christ, repeat, for all seeking people, the word of the eternal is evident, written and spoken in the pearl from the eternal sanctum, in the tent of God among the people for all the nations of this earth, in the ark of the covenant of the free spirit. I am the spiritual Messiah, the coming one, the light for the new era, the Christ of God, once in Jesus of Nazareth. Dear fellow people, the words of the Christ of God that we were privileged to read to you, we do not wish to attenuate with a lot of words as we take our leave of you. We wish you and all of us the insight and strength for our next steps back into the eternal homeland, to our eternal families in the Kingdom of God. Goodbye and greetings in God.

0: Guten Morgen, liebe Zuhörer, liebe Zuhörerin.
1: Good morning, dear listeners. May I ask whether now that is this morning, your thoughts are already in the kingdom of God when you awaken, or turned away from what is eternal? How much do we often think about existence and how little about the being of eternity? Let us now briefly put aside the thoughts that perhaps move us, thoughts about existence, about what is or could be here and there, whether we will succeed in our work or whether the upcoming conversation will end positively, and much more. And let us become aware that God, the kingdom of the inner being, knows about all things, including the course of our present day. Do you too want to go from your head into your heart? Then let's allow the heart to speak for once and go into a brief meditation.

0: Wir atmen tiefer.
1: We breathe more deeply.
0: Bewusst atmen.
1: We consciously breathe more deeply. Thereby, our body straightens up. We continue breathing calmly and deeply. We feel how we become calm. The pressing thoughts recede. 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We see further. 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
0: Was ist geschehen?
1: What happened?
0: Wir haben ernsthaft
1: We have seriously made the resolution to go from the head to the heart. We already notice that something is pulling us under its spell. It is a feeling of warmth, of security, of peace, something that cannot be described, but which is there. They are the fine streams from the kingdom of God in us. We allow these fine streams into our heart and mind, and then we feel that we want to express this fine feeling, the echo of inner joy and gratitude. This means that we should pray. Pray, dear listener. This prayer is then your prayer. It comes from the depth of your soul. It is your conversation with God.

0: Nach dem Gebet
1: After the prayer, you feel that the outer thoughts that previously wanted to determine your morning and which seemed real to you are still there, but no longer pressing and binding, and that you can place them in God's hands.

When midday has come, the first hours of the day have already arrived. But where did they arrive? In the intellect alone, in the head? Then the tasks or questions were difficult to master or answer. Or did the morning arrive in your heart? Then the work was easy for you and went well. Lunchtime is given to us, among other things, to think over our morning and to let what the day brought us resonate through our heart in order to give thanks for the pluses and minuses. We could take a closer look to the minuses to perhaps clear up before lunch what still makes us uneasy. If we do this, then we will also go into the afternoon feeling calmer and more balanced. In the evening, when the day's work is done, you could also ask yourself, how was it done? Your mood tells you. Exuberant joy or even depression are often signals that we have responded and reacted to the moments, occurrences, and situations of the day with our head, that is, intellectually. Inner joy, like gratitude, an inner peace of mind, like being relaxed, are answers from the heart. If your heart is still heavy, if you are upset and irritable, then it would be better to work out what is bothering you so that you can remedy it before you go to your family, friends, or acquaintances. A daily review is always good. It provides information about the minuses and pluses of the day. Then, with the help of the Spirit of God, the inner kingdom, we can clear up what still needs to be done and what is making us uneasy. In so doing, we will also become aware again that the inner kingdom is the eternal being, and that we are ultimately sons and daughters of this kingdom eternally. There is our eternal being, here, merely a conditional existence. The inner kingdom is the kingdom of the heart, which we open up only with the heart. Dear listeners, we wish you true happiness, which always comes from the heart, from the kingdom of the true being.

0: Siebte, Bewusstseinserschließung.
1: 11th, Development of Consciousness. I open my consciousness for the path within, to the divine self, in order to attain the spiritual expansion of my consciousness and become one with Christ. What you could not yet surrender to the eternal in the meditations, what pursues you again and again and still burdens you, lay it now before the eternal infinite spirit again.

while you breathe consciously. Relinquish to Christ the humanness that still clings to you. Please breathe yourself free. Watch your breathing. Feel yourself into your breathing. It will then be easier for you to bring to Christ the still present human thoughts, everything that has not yet been forgiven and that you have not yet forgiven, and to ask Him for the strength so that forgiving can take place on both sides. For when you have forgiven and have been forgiven, you experience felicitous liberation, the feeling that brings you freedom and unity with God, your Father, in Christ, your Redeemer. Breathe yourself free. Feel yourself into your breathing. Let it breathe and become aware that it is breathing. In this way, you again empty your vessel, which may have filled with what has not yet been overcome. Empty it so that the divine powers can flow in and harmonize you, so that you become still in order to receive the eternal power. For it is only in the stillness that the life reveals itself to you. Now feel completely relaxed. Surrender yourself to the inner life. Dedicate yourself to the eternal spirit in you. The essence of all being is in you. Let the living picture of grasses, flowers, and bushes come alive in you. Let the rays of the stars and planets, the whole sky, come alive in you, for everything is in you. Look at the waving of the grasses, the babbling of the brook in you.
Look at the minerals and stones. Their essence is in you. Look in you at the essence of the animal kingdoms. See the life of the animals. It is in you. See the good, noble, and beautiful in the human being, the pure, the sublime, and holy God in you. The essence of all life is your life. And so you are a universal child, a cosmic being. Become aware of this in your inner being. The life blossoms in you. Let it blossom. Look into yourself. There, everything is spiritually present. Everything that shows itself externally as material, living form. Recognize the greatness in you and be thankful for joy and sorrow. The joy wants to vivify your inner being. The sorrow wants to lead you within, so that you may recognize and find yourself again. For you are from eternity to eternity, the life in God, your Lord, who created you and maintains you. Let your inner being come alive by perceiving the life of matter in you, by recognizing the life in all things and beholding it again in yourself, since it is reflected in you. Live in yourself, and you live consciously in the elemental forces, in the stars and planets, in the minerals, in the plants and animals.
You live in every person. For the life is omnipresent, and everything is in you. Live inwardly by loving the life, the essence, the divine. If you love everything that lives and experience it in yourself, you will live from within to without from then on. You will live on the earth, in the world, but not with the world. Live into yourself. Unfold the all powers in you, so that you are able to live from within to without. God, the love, calls you. Come and enter the inner sanctum again, which will be hidden in your temple, in your life, until you continually stay there in the Holy of Holies. Step in and feel at home in your inner self. In your inner being, you are not disturbed by outer noises and influences. You live there where your true self is, eternally, and you blossom in the harmony and peace. So affirm the life in you consciously.

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There, in the Holy of Holies, I recognize things as they are. There, I experience the unity with the nature kingdoms, the unity with all people and beings. There, infinity opens up. The knowledge, the truth about all things. There, in the Holy of Holies, I feel that I am from eternity to eternity, eternally being the image of my Father.

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That the essence of all forms of life is effective in me. There, I recognize that love is omnipresent. There, I feel the breath of God, which is my breath.

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In the inner being, everything is unity, since everything is in all things. In the inner being is the truth. Everything is absolute. On the external, everything is relative.

I take the inner being with me into the outer life, into the world of outer appearances, which consists of thought forms. Whatever I do from now on, I will do from within, knowing that the external is only relative, and yet the eternal power exists in all outer forms. The love, which is contained in my temple, in the Holy of Holies. There, everything is melted into unity by the fire of love.

I now step through the gate again, out into the external world of appearances, yet resting in my inner being. I see and feel the hectic activity of this world, but I keep my distance from it. I maintain a harmonious rhythm by loving all that is, and by wearing down with love everything that is not well disposed toward me. In this way, I keep peace in myself and with everything that comes toward me. I see nature in its diversity and recognize my own nature in it. I see the animals, the species and forms, the elemental powers that are effective in them. I recognize the essence of the animals is in me, the spirit, the life of my father. I see the stones and minerals as essence in me. Everything that is contained in the great unity of God. The stars and planets are not far from me. The essence of life is in me. I am a child of God, a cosmic, universal being. Equipped with this recognition, I set out to actualize so that recognition and actualization may become my consciousness, so that I

A dog looks at you expectantly. A cat withdraws and hides. What's going on in the animals? In the book, You the Animal, You the Human Being, which has higher values, you learn what influence our feelings and thoughts have on animals and how we can communicate with them. Read, for instance, how the animals scent a person's thought pictures and how we can convey to them in pictures what we are planning, for instance, when a trip to the veterinarian is intended. All animals are children of creation and live in God, the loving Creator Spirit. How do we treat them? In this book, a revelation from the eternal kingdom given through the prophetess of God, Gabriele, we learn people of the new era will live with the animals, plants, and minerals. They will understand one another because they speak one language, the language of selfless love. A unique book which teaches us to respect all life, to refine ourselves, and to find a new way of dealing with animals. You the Animal, You the Human Being, which has higher values? Available from Gabriela Publishing House, The Word. 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

0: Dear listeners, we greet you very warmly from the tent of God among the people for all the nations of this earth. The Ark of the Covenant of the Free Spirit, the shelter of the eternal Word of God in its pure and unadulterated form, is located in the tent of God. Over the millennia, the truth, which is contained in the eternal Word of God, was given through all the prophets of God, from Abraham until Gabriele in our time, through whom the kingdom of God reveals the eternal word of the all-one God. Today, we would like to continue reading from the book entitled God Heals by Gabriele, the teaching prophetess and emissary of God in our time. In our last reading, Gabriele explained to us that if we want to address the consciousness of an organ, we can strengthen the effectiveness of our positive thought vibrations by placing our right hand on the area of the organ. She explained that since the human being is an energy body, it receives and emits energy. Therefore, we can place our right palm on the respective part of the body and use the left hand as an antenna, and thus the cosmic energy will flow through us much faster. Let us now continue to read in this book, God Heals. By addressing the organs as just described, one must constantly bear in mind that our thoughts and words of preparation are not directed to the physical organ itself, but to its consciousness, to the spirit, which is active in every cell and guides the function of the organ. While doing this, the words that we repeat must be spoken clearly and strongly. This presupposes a deep trust in the eternal, so that our feelings are in accord with our thoughts and words. Therefore, we have to be thoroughly permeated by what we think and say. That is the faith and trust in God, the healing power in us. When we thank our body or an organ, we have to know that we are not directly thanking the organ, the body, but again, the spirit, which is active in every cell, in every organ, in the entire organism. The spirit, which is the actual life, the life of both soul and body.
1: Gabriele explains, we should not think that the repetition of positive feelings, thoughts, and words is superfluous, because the consciousness of the cells understands when we address it. We have to realize that it is not the thoughts as such that are effective, but the vibrations behind the thoughts and words. It is the affirmation of the faith and trust that we express in thoughts and words. If the person seeking healing merely recites the words but feels doubtful inside, the cell consciousness and cell system will absorb only the vibrations of doubt, that is, what is vibrating behind the words, our feelings and sensations, whether of confidence and hope or of doubt and mistrust. We will not attain healing through doubt and mistrust. Quite the contrary. We can make our body even more ill, that is, transform it down with vibrations of doubt and bring it into a field of vibration that is receptive to the germs that vibrate in this frequency range. At this point, Gabriele continues, let it be stressed again and again that thoughts are mighty forces. Few people know what tremendous power concentrated thoughts have on people. Both positive and negative thoughts gain power over us the more often we think the same and similar thoughts. Through them, we create a powerful thought complex, which stays near us like a satellite. If we think just one thought that is on the same vibratory level as this thought complex, the complex will begin to work more intensely and influence us. Thus, we are what we think. Our soul is imprinted and our body marked with it. Negative thoughts exist as thought complexes in the atmosphere and around us. The negative thoughts that we have projected into the ether are also present as a correspondence in us. Thus, for example, with one thought that reaches us from without, we can establish communication between our correspondences and the realm of thoughts in which the same or similar things are vibrating. So we have to be on the alert and constantly monitor ourselves. What am I thinking, feeling, and saying? That is what comes toward me.
0: Gabriele explains further. We can also apply the positive forces of healing and life in our family. We can send positive thought waves to our neighbor, to a member of the family, and via their soul, prepare the body to receive the healing waves of the spirit. If our neighbor is open and attunes to them, the positive forces take effect more quickly, because the one to whom these forces were thought or spoken is receptive. The spiritual power, the healing power, which we ask for in this process, is the inner physician and healer. It is the power of Christ working in us. It can unfold in our body and dissolve the shadows present there. The power of Christ can become effective only if we submit our healing thoughts entirely to it. We should be filled with love for Him who knows only health, who is far from all illness and affliction. We should banish the concept of being ill from our thoughts and from our vocabulary. Then the spiritual healing waves will fulfill our requests. These healing waves bring our soul and organism into a higher vibration, in which the healing for our soul can then take place through the inner physician and healer. If it is good for the soul, then via the soul, healing will also take place in our body. However, the inner physician and healer, Christ, whom we address, is the healer of our soul. If the soul is whole, then it also transmits the healing, positive forces to our organism. So that the Spirit of Christ can be increasingly effective in us, we have to first strive to live in harmony in our daily life. In the stillness, strength, the healing of our soul and body is fulfilled. This is why we have to first become still, so that the healing waves can become effective. If we have to struggle for inner calmness, we should not pace up and down the room, nor clench our fists and grind our teeth. We should provide our mind with quiet thoughts. The body reacts immediately to the way we move, and to the thoughts that are dominating our human spirit at the moment.
1: We continue reading in the book, God Heals. The reverse is also true. We can calm our human spirit if we first calm the body by thinking harmonious, positive thoughts into ourselves, or by speaking positive, harmonious words into our inner being. A certain body posture can also support a corresponding frame of mind. If we are nervous, we should sit in an upright position, place the backs of both hands on our lap close to our body, breathe consciously and calmly, and slowly and quietly speak into our inner being. These little exercises are conducive to calming and preparing the body. Only once we feel, think, and move calmly and harmoniously can the healing power be effective on and in us. Let us imagine our mind to be the surface of a lake, whipped up by a furious storm. Let us then imagine how the wind suddenly abates and the waves subside until the lake is calm and smooth like a mirror. In such a way, by using such thought associations, we can also soothe our mind. Tension and inner unrest dissolve. We have to pay special attention to the consciousness of our nerves. This tree of life in a person is decisive for health or illness. If we are nervous, either our nerves are overtaxed or an earlier cause exists which may also be karmic in nature. With nervous tension or restlessness, despite our healing feelings and thoughts, the power of Christ cannot be brought to flow more strongly, since it can stream into our bodies only through a relaxed nerve consciousness. Therefore, every kind of tension is bad, no matter where it comes from, whether with wrong thoughts or with stress. If our nervous system is in disharmony, it is not possible for the eternal, harmonious, and harmonizing power to bestow help, relief, and healing on us, according to the divine will. If a person now wants to turn to the powers of the Spirit and give them predominance in his life, it is important to know that this cannot take place overnight. Neither the soul nor the person can free themselves of old, deeply rooted and imprinted conceptions and habits in a short time.
0: Gabriele writes, many a one who is just starting to include the inner cosmic powers in their life will ask, why do we need doctors if the power for absolute health is in us? In our time, doctors are necessary for most of our fellow people because not everyone can change from one day to the next and develop such a living faith that, as Jesus said, can move mountains. In connection with healing, this means that one is able to develop such powers to the extent that the healing powers of Christ are able to absorb every indisposition from one day to the next. The decisive factor is the state of consciousness of the individual. As long as we continue to identify with our bodies, thus affirming our afflictions, we will either keep them or create new ones. However, if we become aware of our filiation to God, we realize that we are no longer subject to every temporal act of fate. God is absolute. He is perfect and created only perfect beings, that is, perfect children. Therefore, if we are ill, if we suffer hardships and blows of fate, it is not God who is the perpetrator of this evil. We ourselves caused them through our wrong, negative behavior in our feelings, in our thinking, speaking, and acting. If we want to develop a living faith, a faith that penetrates us completely, we should be free from severe pain. We should consult a physician who helps us to strengthen our faith in the inner power, in Christ, and who also helps us to develop positive thoughts. Once our nervous system has been brought into harmony through the proper medication, particularly natural healing means, once our pain has become bearable and our body more vital, we can begin to develop the positive powers and strengthen our faith and trust in Christ. Therefore, when the doctor helps us from without, and our person links with Christ and develops the positive powers so that the positive powers flow from within, then what is lawful can take place in us. The patient no longer works against the physician by asking himself anxiously whether the doctor can help him, whether the medication will help, and whether he will at all heal. Doctor and patient work together to attain health and the stability of the body.
1: Gabriele continues, if the patient is in a positive frame of mind, he will also give the medications the corresponding healing effect, thus opening himself for the positive powers. If we are mostly in accord with the cosmic powers, health is the result. But what can be done when sooner or later another soul burden has to flow out? When a person becomes ill because he violated the laws of God in an earlier life and the cause comes into effect only now? Where does one find an experienced physician who is able to combine medical and spiritual therapy? We should always first turn to him who knows all things, even, for example, when we must decide whether to go to a doctor or a hospital. The one who prays earnestly and goes into meditation again and again in order to become still to obtain guidance will also receive. Thus, helpful thoughts can come to us, particularly during times of stillness, prayer, or meditation, and show us the next step. In this way, often deciding the course of the illness. If we would make use of them, how much help they could be for us. As soon as they feel unwell, many a person consults a doctor to find out whether the heart, stomach, lungs, or some other organ is in order. This shows that the person is not at all able to activate the healing powers that lie dormant in him. The fear of possibly falling ill is what causes many people to fall ill. If the patient now hears from the physician that his lungs or his liver are not in order, he begins to worry about it. The result is that the condition of the lungs or the liver gets even worse because the vibration of these cell systems is transformed down through wrong thinking, worry, and fear. The life of our thoughts, the consciousness of the person, has an enormous influence on the organism. The one who seeks medical advice and treatment should first prepare himself spiritually in prayer and in meditation. But it would be foolish to go to a physician only to worry about parts of the body which may possibly be weak. Many good doctors know about the power of thoughts. They know that in many cases patients start to wilt away as soon as they are told what illness they have. Even the bravest person usually loses courage when he learns that he has cancer. For this reason, the doctor should be very careful in stating his diagnosis and should try to awaken hope in the person. Not only hope that his medicines and medical equipment will be effective, but hope in the strength that is in the person, hope on the self-healing system in every human body.
0: Gabriele explains to us, if we have enough trust in God, we do not need to know the name of the illness. Often the anxiety in us is intensified when we know the details of our physical ailments. Agitation and worry, however, worsen our condition. Such specified fears bind us to the illness. The one who manages to entrust himself to the hands of God and to a good physician or naturopath without necessarily knowing the name of his illness gives the greatest blessing to his soul. Dear listeners, we have come to the end of our reading for today from the book God Heals, written by Gabriele, the prophetess and emissary of God in our time. It is a very special book for all of us, with many suggestions and advice for our everyday life, for a life of health with God. If you would like to, tune in again for the next reading from the Tent of God Among the People for all the nations of this earth. Until then, greetings in God.

Against the background of destruction, wars and natural disasters worldwide, many people are looking for a new perspective on the future. With this, the question often comes up, is there a God? And if yes, how or where can I find him? Gabriele, the prophetess and emissary of God in our time, gives us clear and detailed answers today concerning this. In the book, The Free Spirit, God in Us, she writes, "We live in the great stream of life, which encompasses the elements, nature, animals and people, and yet we often do not know where our Creator is. The Creator of heaven and of earth, the Creator of nature, of the animals. God is in all things. God in infinity, God in heaven, God on earth, God in the elements, in nature, in each blade of grass, God in every animal, and God in us." Order The Free Spirit, God in Us, by calling 0049-9391-504-843 or online at gabriele-publishing-house.com.

0: Liebe Zuschauer, liebe Zuschauerinnen,
1: dear viewers, dear listeners, the speaking all unity, the word of the universal creator spirit. That is the topic of our program series, and we greet you very warmly to our sixth program, again with a reading from the book with the same title. It is a cosmic work of teaching and learning from the School of the Divine Wisdom, which was compiled from the roundtable discussions with Gabriele, the prophetess and emissary of God in our time. This book opens our eyes to the spiritual and thus the true.

0: that everything that you will be hearing about God here has nothing to do with the institutionally marked image of a punishing God who envelops himself in mysteries. Here, rather, we are talking about the all-encompassing primordial intelligence, the creator power of the eternal that is active in the universal principles of the law in all of infinity. We could say that God has nothing whatsoever to do with an external religion. He is the spirit of infinity, the world of infinity, in all beings, in all life forms, and in all divine beings, the spirit beings. And He, the all life, is in the very basis of the soul of every person as well as in every discarnate soul. Before we continue reading today, let us briefly remember the last program in which, at the end, we heard about the world of programs of the human beings that is directed against the love for God and neighbor. And with this, the largest part of mankind has turned away from the almighty unity, from the speaking all unity, the word of the universal creator spirit, with all the negative consequences associated with this. Dear fellow people, and what continues to be the consequences of this, and what can be done about it? Let us read and continue to listen.
1: By turning away from the divine, man has terminated the true, deep communication with the All, with all the beings of the being, and with God. By denying the one more, the other less, everything higher, which ultimately is in the person, in us, in the very basis of our soul. Through this, the person has shadowed, that is, burdened, a part of his soul, a part of the spiritual particle structure, and many a one has delivered himself up to the opposition, if not to say, he has sold himself to it through the I want. What you want, you do not have, and what you do not have, you do not grasp. And what you do not grasp, with this you enslave yourself and sell yourself to others.
2: Day by day, we should reflect more about who we are in the Spirit of God, our Heavenly Father, and should also act accordingly. In God, our Heavenly Father, we are flawless sons and daughters of God. Our divine body is enveloped with our wrong thinking, speaking, and acting that are turned away from God through the five components, which, as we have heard in one of the previous programs, can be the explosives that hit us. Because this is the way it is, we should hasten to take the path back and cleanse ourselves of the vileness we have inflicted upon ourselves and possibly even on others. Every day, we could give an account to ourselves on our still existing small and large transgressions in terms of our behavior and what this might trigger.
3: Und was dies eventuell auslöst.
2: Often they are familiar bad habits and vices, culminating in wickedness.
3: Bis hin zu Boshaftigkeiten.
2: And so let us discard what ultimately enslaves us and literally drives us into the arms of the adversary.
1: With everything that moves us, we should, yes, ought to, pose the question every day, is this the will of God? In the end, the question needs to be dealt with every day. So, do I actually want to fulfill what God wants? If yes, then cleansing through self-recognition and clearing up is on the agenda. Again and again, we hear the decisive question,

0: Who or what am I if I rectify and no longer do the unlawful, the ungood, which is frequently my incentive? What do I resolve for myself? When I resolve, for instance, I become freer and happier. I can concentrate better. My work gets done much easier. I learn to listen in order to better understand my fellow people. I draw closer to the animal and plant worlds, etc., etc.
1: Jesus der Christus sagte sinngemäß,
2: Jesus the Christ essentially said, become perfect as your heavenly Father is perfect. And so, it is solely about returning to the origin in us. In time, we will also better understand other words of Jesus of Nazareth, who taught us, the kingdom of God is within, in you. The kingdom of God is, as essence, the core of being in the divine spiritual body. When the core of being has been uncovered, then we also have clean, God-wanted feelings, sensations, thoughts, and God-wanted words that link, and accordingly, also lawful actions. If the physical body has cleansed itself from all the egocentric toxins, then our brain has also profited from this. Our soul also cleanses itself according to the cleansing of the unlawful aspects. This then means very gradual contact to the higher life.
3: Dear fellow people, in our book to this program, we now begin a new chapter and read the title, The Breath of God, the All-Law, the Light Ether. The breath of God, the eternal, omnipresent life, is God, the All-Law, the All-Life Force. It is the light ether in which all divine being that has taken on form is embedded. The light ether is the all life, the breath of God, which we human beings too breathe, as well as all animals and plants, according to the life in the density of matter. When at this moment we close our mouth and simultaneously hold our nose, we no longer breathe. Why not? Because the life force, the breath of God, no longer has access to our body. Man calls the intake of air and oxygen breath. But in everything is the breath of God, the life force. The life force, the breath of God, supplies, on the one hand, all the components of the physical body via the breath. On the other hand, the eternal Creator God gives us human beings, as well as the animals and plants, nourishment via the Mother Earth. The omnipresent life, which flows to all creatures on earth, is always the love of God.
0: In all of infinity, including matter, the Infinite One is active by way of His four primordial powers and His three attributes, which are seldom mentioned by people. From the Spirit of Unity, we hear again and again that the four primordial powers are the powers of drawing and creating in infinity. Science has names for the four primordial powers of the eternal being, which correspond to their value and to the volume of energy they are suited for. And yet, it is always the All-Spirit, the working of the All-One God, for His children, for the Mother Earth, for the world of minerals, plants, and animals.
2: We human beings have become accustomed to talking in general terms and, as a matter of course, about the breath, the air, about oxygen, about everything that man needs in order to be able to live on earth. And yet, it is always the one Spirit, the All One, the love of God, our Heavenly Father, who makes life in the temporal possible for us, so that we may recognize the all life and again find our true consciousness in order to return to eternity.
0: The breath of God is the inexhaustible light ether. It is the life eternally. In His cradle of drawing and creating, the breath of God stimulates the spiritual formation up to the spiritual filiation, the father-mother principle. When the eternal, the overriding primordial power, the All-One, respirates a spiritual atom in the cradle of drawing and creating, in the four planes of development, that is, stimulating the filiation of God, then formation begins in the mineral kingdom. The first mineral powers, which are stimulated by the breath of God to the filiation of God, contain all powers of infinity, the name of the developing child, the dual pair, that is, the dual parents, the mentality of the child, as well as the symphonies of the all, such as color, fragrance, and sound. All the powers of the all are arranged in each developing mineral form.
2: Let us go back to the breath of God, which we, but also animals, breathe and which flows to the plants. Yes, all of infinity is filled with His breath. Everything is energy. The carrier substance of the eternal being consists of inexhaustible atoms of light ether. The nucleus of all the kinds of atoms in infinity consists of the highest pulsating light ether of kindness, love, and gentleness. These three attribute powers are inherent in the love, which is the All-One's highest power of drawing and creating. The nucleus, also called primordial core, is circled by the four primordial powers, the powers of drawing and creating of the divine order, His will, His wisdom, and His earnestness, the same as justice.
3: How the energies of drawing and creating function in the ether atoms is very difficult to express with our words. Because everything is contained in all things, the three attribute powers of God are also respectively contained in the four atomic creating powers. It is the germinating life in the nucleus and in all creating powers. Here the essential ether atoms are only briefly named. With our words, they are fertility atoms, also called collective atoms, carrier atoms, also called stabilizing atoms, creating atoms or formation atoms, and development atoms, the same as uniting atoms.
0: The impulse giver for all being, also for the divinely forming life, is always the spiritual atomic nucleus of kindness, love, and gentleness, inherent in the all love, the Father, Mother, God. The Infinite One works in infinity by way of the four primordial powers. But as stated, In all of infinity, the highest pulsating primordial core, the love, is the standard and the effectiveness in all powers. The let there be, the breath of God, is the power of the love for God and neighbor, which continues up to the spirit filiation. The spiritual child, which develops into a matured spirit being, matures in the duality of the spirit parents, in the extended family of the Father, Mother, God.
2: Dear fellow people, surely many wonder, how can we imagine the birth of a spirit child? A comparison could give us an understanding of the spiritual divine let there be. What is contained in the unfertilized ovum of a human mother? The mother's predispositions, her genetic makeup. Through procreation by the man, the father's genetic makeup is added. Both merge into one cell, whereby it becomes active. We could say that it starts its path of evolution.
0: Let us return to the divine giving and receiving. It is the one power, the love, which in a specific spiritual atom stimulates the let there be to the filiation of God. In the let there be, the specific respirated spiritual kind of atom are already contained the predispositions of the spirit child, because, as stated, everything is in all things. In the fertilized human ovum, the predispositions for the human child are already present. The fertilized ovum develops into an embryo and gradually matures into a child in the mother's body. In the divine development planes, in the spiritual birth body, ethereal, that is, fine material, life forms develop up to a nature being, which initiates the spirit birth of the spirit child through a dual pair.
2: The tiny look through a spiritual crack in the door can tell us so much when we bring to mind the development of a human child in its mother's body. For example, what can be recognized in the womb on an ultrasound picture? We see that the ovum has divided and that the embryo developed through further cell division, which, in its outer appearance, is similar to an embryo form, as we also know from the animal world. The embryo develops further into a fetus, which then increasingly assumes human features until the developing being can be recognized as a human being.
0: And what happens with the developing spirit beings? After a being has gone through the development planes, it is raised to a spirit child, to then, as the spirit child, again activate everything that is already inherent in it. Spoken in our words, the spirit child goes to the divine cosmic school in the four planes of development, in order to activate as spirit child the powers of evolution, so that as a spirit being, it has communication with all life forms in infinity and with all heavenly planes, with all heavenly bodies of the being. From this develops the picture that then opens up in the core of being, through which it becomes possible to behold all details of infinity. then everything is present in the core of being, in the primordial heart, the entire radiation volume of the kingdom of God. The life in the Spirit of God, of the eternal being, is a universal all-communication that is unimaginable to us human beings. And so, the Spirit Child learns to make the principle of all-communication completely its own, in the core of being as picture, color, form, and sound. In this way, the Spirit Child enters into the heritage of infinity and matures toward a complete Spirit being.
4: Liebe Zuschauer, liebe Zuschauerinnen,
3: dear viewers, dear listeners, with this we have come to the end of our reading for today from the book The Speaking All Unity, The Word of the Universal Creator Spirit, a cosmic work of teaching and learning from the School of Divine Wisdom. Today we heard about the spiritual correlations and lawful principles which, until now, were unknown to mankind. For example, about the omnipresent life, God, about the all-law, the all-life force, about the light ether in which all divine life that has been formed is embedded, about the planes of development in the pure being, which a being goes through until it is in the end raised to the Spirit Child, and much, much more. Dear fellow people, we could now ask the question, if all this, that is, the life in the kingdom of God, is in the end also our true life, then why are we at all here on the earth as human beings? How did it come to this? This is what we will learn about in the next program, when we again continue to read about the fall of the spiritual beings all the way to the coarse materiality of the human being. We would be very glad to have you with us again. Until then, we wish you well. Greetings in God and goodbye.

At all times, there have been prophets. For over 40 years, God the Eternal has been again giving revelations through the mouth of a prophet. The God of Abraham, Isaac, and Jacob speaks through his prophetess in our time, Gabriele. His word is the word of the Comforter, whom Jesus of Nazareth promised 2,000 years ago and has now made come true as the Christ of God. In her autobiographical descriptions with the title A Woman's Life in Service of the Eternal, My Path as the Teaching Prophetess and Emissary of God at this turn of time, God's prophetess and emissary of peace, Gabriele, gives us a lively insight into her development as a human being and her calling to be the prophetess of God. Out of love for Him, God the Eternal, she, a sensitive, shy, and delicate woman, appeared before the people, also in the awareness that she would perhaps be mocked and scorned. And she had to bitterly experience what it means to be rejected, ostracized, and reviled because of the Word of God, first and foremost by the representatives of the major institutional churches and those servile to them. This is also why the autobiography written in 1997 was not published until recently, nearly 20 years later. In 1997, when Gabriele finished the manuscript, the campaign of the Church Inquisition against the word of the Christ of God and his prophetess and emissary, Gabriele, which had already lasted 20 years, was approaching a new high point. In this poisoned environment, the publication of Gabriele's autobiography was postponed, so that people would not have to again suffer for the sake of the truth, as has always been the case. Thus, the manuscript remained unpublished back then. 20 years have meanwhile gone by. Much has changed since that time, and Gabriele's writings from 1997 have been published in the book A Woman's Life in Service of the Eternal, My Path as the Teaching Prophetess and Emissary of God at this turn of time. Undeterred, despite all adversities and attacks, Gabriele continued to work in service of the Eternal for the work of the Christ of God. In the book, following Gabriele's autobiographical accounts, contemporary witnesses report on this. They give a brief insight into Gabriele's significant creative power and the superhuman achievement which Gabriele has accomplished and continues to accomplish to this day in her life as a woman for the kingdom of God, for her fellow human beings, for all souls, indeed for God's creation. The divine wisdom, Sophia, came in all generations to put into practice what the wisdom teaches. And so it is again, in this mighty time of radical change. The love and the wisdom created and create also the let there be that was announced, the New Jerusalem, the basis for the kingdom of peace of Jesus Christ. Order now this unique autobiographical and contemporary document, A Woman's Life in Service of the Eternal, My Path as the Teaching Prophetess and Emissary of God at this turn of time, as a high-quality hardbound edition of 203 pages under the telephone number 0049-9391-504-843, or online under gabriele-publishing-house.com, or write to Gabriele Publishing House, Max Braunstrasse 2, 97828, Altfeld in Germany.

0: to the Lebens.
1: Words of life. The person who has a heart only for himself has closed his inner heart.

0: Liebe Zuschauerinnen und liebe Zuschauer.
1: Dear viewers, dear listeners, warm greetings to another program in our series, The School of Life for the Mastery of Life, The Path to the Cosmic Consciousness. Gabriele, the prophetess and messenger of God for our time, is with us in the studio, and we are sure that she will also say a few things concerning this topic. In the schooling hours preceding this one, we spoke about the fact that we human beings are spirit beings clothed in a human garment, and that in the very basis of our soul, we are the spiritual daughters and sons of God, and that the meaning of our life on earth consists in the becoming divine again. Ulrich, could we briefly summarize what we learned until now?
2: Well, perhaps we can simply summarize a few points. We heard how important it is to put more order into our thoughts, words, and senses, and that our true happiness, our true freedom, even true peace, begins in our thoughts. And even more, it not only depends on our thoughts and words, how they sound and how they appear to be externally, but on the hidden contents. So it all depends on the contents.
1: And for this, we received from Gabriele a very vivid description taken from nature, namely the comparison of our soul with the honeycomb of a beehive. Who doesn't know the bees, the hard-working bees, and where they put their honey? In the combs. Well, thoughts are energies, and energies not only go out from us, but they also go into us, into our subconscious, into the cells of our body, and, ultimately, into the whole particle structure of our soul. And this was compared by Gabriele with the body of a honeycomb, which is filled, as it is done in a beehive, with honey or with poison.
2: Gabriele explained to us that the five senses of a human being can be compared to antennas, and that with increasing spiritual development, the sense of touch, of taste, and of smell become ever finer.
1: We concluded by saying that if we haven't killed off our conscience by constantly infringing upon the commandments of God and by constantly ignoring the uneasy feelings in our stomach area, that we then have a superb, fine

0: adjusted seismograph in us, which shows us via our world of feelings when we violate or have violated the commandments of God. Today we now want to continue talking about what it means to violate the commandments of God and the teachings of the Sermon on the Mount, that is, the divine order. For to find our way to order means to put order in our thoughts, in our words, in all our behavior.
1: While doing this, we cannot exclude our five senses. Particularly our sense of sight and hearing are directly correlated to our thinking and our behavior. When we see something, we mostly think something right away. It can be that we suddenly notice that we have become nervous. This means that our conscience stirred in us by way of our solar plexus.
0: Or we hear something and get upset about it. Our conscience apparently also wants to tell us something. So, what does it want to tell us? It's different every time. We will find the triggering factor in our thoughts, feelings, and sensations. It is similar in connection with our senses of smell and taste, but also of touch. But to begin with, to get a feeling for where our disorder lies, it is important to start with our senses of sight and hearing.
2: Well, and isn't it so that often during our day, we brush aside our uneasy feeling, as we've already heard. We simply put it aside, as we so easily say. And then we experience during our daily life an incident, like we bump into something somewhere, or we trip over something, or we drop something. Exactly in these situations, we are given a second chance to perhaps think about something and say, I'd better stop right now. What is it that I just saw or heard? And what did I just think about? So that I became so hectic.
1: These are all signals from our body rhythm that wants to say something to us. Similar processes also take place increasingly when, for example, we are overtired. Then we easily drop something or stumble over an object. If we are attentive, we can realize that in that moment, our conscience was stirred again. It takes some things from our past, and from this, wants to show us what we still need to clear up. Then we can say, this is good. This is a part of my day today. So to put order in our life basically means to experience yourself in order to find your way more and more to yourself.
0: And so we need to learn to experience God in ourselves. And then we no longer cling to our dismal, disorderly thoughts, words, and actions. Then we will no longer question whether there is a God or not. Original Christians have come to realize that to experience God means to experience God oneself, each person in himself, for example, at work, in conversation with our fellow men, regardless of where we are. God, the All Spirit, is always omnipresent.
1: We have already often spoken about the fact that the contents of our thoughts imprint us. Can we also describe this individual imprinting of a person as his personified ego, behind which our true being is hidden?
0: Yes, that is our personified ego, which shows up in all the character traits of all our imprints. It shows itself in the way we act, in the way we meet our neighbor, in the way we do or don't do this or that.
1: And so, we could say that the personified ego places itself before the divine, personified being. And this is why we don't even notice anymore who we in truth are. We then identify ourselves solely with our ego.
2: Well, and can someone explain what the personified being is?
0: It is the being that God beheld and created. It is the spirit being, the divine being from the hand of God that dwells deep in the very basis of our soul and knocks over and over again at our consciousness and our conscience.
1: The content in the depths of our soul, that is, in the very basis of our soul, is the personified being, the spirit being, which is the essence of the kingdom of God. And personified means the essence of the kingdom of God. And so the personified being is compressed, the law of the kingdom of God.
0: Could we also say that it is the divine spiritual individual in contrast to the egotistical individualist?
3: Dazu wäre auch zu sagen,
2: regarding this, we could also say that the individualist does not know himself. He thinks only of himself and in time becomes the egocentric, who immediately flies into a rage if one were to say something to him. The contents of his thoughts, for example, do not, however, correspond to the commandments of God and the teachings of Jesus the Christ. Dear viewers, dear listeners, how would it be if someone were to say to you, the contents of your thoughts do not correspond, however, to the Ten Commandments and the teachings of Jesus the Christ? How would you react? We human beings all live in pictures. If you want to, make yourself a picture. You know who could come towards you and say that to you. Let's assume that this person comes toward you now and says this, for example. What do you think? And already you know what your contents are. And many a one of us will fly into a rage and say, how could this person even think of posing such a question to me? Already our body rhythm has changed. Already we have pangs of conscience. Already the conscious mind and the subconscious stir, and we sense what contents are in our behavior, in our thinking and speaking.
1: I progress fastest when every now and then I said, stop, what are you at all thinking right now? Question yourself, what are the contents of your thoughts? And examine whether these contents have anything in common with the true being that is in you. Or compare these thoughts with the commandments of God and the teachings of Jesus of Nazareth. This pausing and self-questioning is, I think, very necessary, because especially during the course of our daily life, a lot, really a lot, goes by very quickly, and then we simply need to call out, stop, to literally tear us out of these thoughts that string together, or these sequences of thought where one thought literally chases after the other. This stop is the nudge to take a look and figure out what is really taking place in us, particularly during our everyday life when so much is happening.
0: So often we talk about wanting to be free, saying, I want to be free, or I am free, or I'll take the liberty to do something. But are we truly free? Are we truly free if we are against our fellow man? If our thoughts well up against our neighbor, against our colleagues, against our partner in life, this welling up against people who said something to us at some point in time that was unpleasant or disagreeable to us, if we keep thinking negatively about this over and over again, are we really free? Let us ask ourselves whether we aren't actually tied to this person or these situations when we keep getting upset about them and always think not so nice things about them. In the law of God, which we are as compressed spirit beings in the very basis of our soul, we have the absolute freedom. This means that as human beings, we also are responsible for our thinking and speaking, for our whole behavior. And because it is this way, we have the causal law, which is called cause and effect. What you sow, you will reap.
2: And the question now is, how do we get out of these ties and bindings to these people?
1: I learned that it is important to forgive my fellow men, or if I have done something against my fellow men in words or actions, then I go to them with all my heart and ask them for forgiveness. My experience is that when I do this, there is a small sense of liberation, a kind of feeling of happiness that comes up in me. And for me, this is a small answer from God that says, you have now put a little bit of order in your thoughts and in your behavior.
4: If we do this, asking forgiveness of our fellow man in thoughts or in our behavior, and no longer think or do the same or like thing, then we will sense that we grow bit by bit more sensitive and free. But we also sense that the stirring of our conscience reaches us more often. It points out that we are already thinking wrongly, that the contents of our behavior do not correspond to the commandments and the teachings of Jesus the Christ.
1: I have a question to this. Why should we people impose on ourselves at all the comparison of our thoughts and of our behavior with the commandments of God or with the teachings of the Sermon on the Mount? Why should we? Couldn't we simply live through our days and say, after death, everything will sort itself out?
0: Well, Gerhard, we have free will as human beings, and often it is exactly so that we do simply live through our days. And the question is, of course, shouldn't we much rather ask ourselves, what actually do I want in my life? What is the goal of my life? Do I simply want to bring my earthly existence behind me as quickly as possible, with as few problems as possible, perhaps even enjoy it as much as possible, maybe even at the expense of my fellow man? We have often heard the sentence, we are on earth to become divine again. The question here is, do I seek the nearness to God? Do I want to draw just a little bit closer to Him each day? Have I resolved for a path that leads me away from my ego and ever more towards the filiation of God, which I can strive for if I want this? If this is the case, then I need a guideline in my life, a guiding principle, we could also say, a guardrail on which I can orient myself. Then I won't simply go through the motions of living, because otherwise I would be a thief, stealing from the day, so to speak.
4: And we cannot forget that no energy is ever lost. If I think all my life long in a negative way, if I don't care about anything, then I am constantly recording negativity. What will it be like then after the death of my body? With what have I filled the so-called honeycombs of my soul? Ultimately, with poison. And this poison will take effect at some point in time. Once we are a soul in the soul realms, we will then experience our inputs. We will not experience our nice words, our loving gestures. We will experience the contents of that which we have placed into our thoughts and into our words, into our whole behavior. Please, let's not forget that everything is energy. Whatever goes out from us is energy, and it comes back into us and imprints us. This is what we are. At the latest in the soul realms, we will then have to experience and grasp as a soul that we have stored poison in our honeycombs and not what is positive, rich in energy, God-pleasing. And then, as a soul, we experience that we do not progress, that we are bound and remain tied down until we recognize what is stored in us. Until we recognize that, we have to look at and correct step by step the poison that we have stored in the honeycombs of our soul, that is, in our soul. Without intense remorse, without asking for forgiveness, even in the soul realms, and without forgiveness, there will be no progress. So it is good to begin in time as a human being with a positive elixir of life. This is why we have the school of life for the mastery of life. The school of life for the mastery of life applies to the young as well as to the old. Everyone can grow spiritually if he wants to. So, we are all pupils and trainees, regardless of age, regardless of what country we come from. And a trainee receives from his trainer a reference material so that he can examine whether the work he is doing is done right or whether he has to urgently change something. So we can say that the Sermon on the Mount is my manual of instructions for my life. It is the construction manual for the house that I want to build on the rock, Christ.
1: So this means that if we want to draw closer to God in our life, then we need to orient our thinking, feeling, speaking, and acting to the blueprint of life in the Spirit of God. There is no other way for us to grow closer to God than that we recognize His will and fulfill it more and more. And this will of God is written in the Ten Commandments given through Moses and in the teachings of the Sermon on the Mount of Jesus of Nazareth. These are the reference material, as you mentioned, for my work, which means to live a life in the Spirit of God.
0: We live in a very special time because God, our Heavenly Father, has sent us a great prophet at this time, the messenger and prophetess of God, Gabriele, who thankfully is with us here in the studios. And through Gabriele, we know again, just as the early Christians knew during the first centuries, reincarnation does exist. This means that when a person dies, his soul continues living. And if the soul hasn't cleansed itself enough by living, for the most part, the commandments of God and the teachings of Jesus of Nazareth from the Sermon on the Mount, then it will be attracted by the earth again and again. However, at this time, now, we are living in a turn of time. Let's ask ourselves what the earth will look like in 50, 100 or 200 years. The era of the Spirit is dawning. Whom will the purified earth in its then raised vibration still support?
1: We are at a turning point. The materialistically oriented world still exists, but the path leads on into higher, into the spiritual, into the cosmic consciousness. No one has any time to lose, but God's care and love does not leave us helpless and alone. And so, for a person on the earth who wants to go back to the eternal homeland, this rescuing anchor is offered, the way home to God. And this means to truly take seriously the teachings which God, which Jesus the Christ, has given to us through Gabriella, the messenger and prophetess of God for this time, and to set out to actually walk this path to the cosmic consciousness.
3: Möglicherweise bemüht sich der Mensch dann.
4: Perhaps a person will strive for this if he believes that there is a life after this life.
3: Wird dem Menschen bewusst,
4: when a person becomes aware of the fact that in his soul there is an immortal, eternal body that belongs to the kingdom of God, then he gradually comes to realize that in truth, he is only a pilgrim on this planet Earth. He gains the insight that this planet Earth cannot offer him a homeland in the long run. The immortal soul will, at some point in time, cast off the earthly body, its material shell, and go on its way in the finer material beyond.
3: Und im feinerstofflichen Jenseits ihren Weg fortsetzen. Wer das als Wahrheit angenommen hat,
4: whoever has accepted this as truth, that there is a life that continues, an eternal life, will shape and form his earthly existence more consciously and in a different way. He will understand why a person should strive step by step to live according to the Ten Commandments of God and the teachings of Jesus the Christ.
3: Dann erlebt und weiß der Mensch.
4: And then the person experiences and knows that he can be compared to a sculpture that has to be worked on. And this work often takes place with hammer and chisel, insofar as it is still a very rough sculpture. And then this means to work on yourself each day, because who knows when the passing of the body comes? The shell of the soul will then be given over to the earth. And where will the soul be? It will be at that place which it made its own as a human being through the contents of its thinking, speaking, and doing.
0: Liebe Zuschauerinnen und liebe Zuschauer, dear viewers, dear listeners, from a coarse chunk, a misshapen piece of rock from the stone quarry, the sculptors chisel in painstaking detail a wonderful sculpture. Christ, our Redeemer, is the master sculptor who wants to instruct us how, from our chunk, we can work out a fine sculpture, which our Father in heaven placed deep in our innermost being, in the very basis of our soul, as a blueprint. Christ explains to us, as before him the great prophets of God in the Old Testament, and now during the new era through Gabriele, how the chisel can be put to work and how we can again set free through ever finer shaping and forming the wonderful being in us, the spirit being. Let us take the question with us. How much time do we still have until we pass away? And so it depends on us, on every single one of us, to have the courage to take the hammer and chisel in hand and go to work on ourselves. And so let us wish each other, and you too, dear viewers and listeners, this courage. Christ, our master sculptor, helps us and he guides us at every step of the way. If you would like to follow along with the contents of our program series and delve more deeply into it, there is also a book to this program with the same title, The School of Life for the Mastery of Life, available in bookstores. We will be happy to have you with us again next time with the program series, The School of Life for the Mastery of Life, The Path to the Cosmic Consciousness. For today, we take our leave of you with a very warm greetings in God and goodbye.

Jesus of Nazareth loved the animals and campaigned for them. He, the Christ of God, unmistakably says today through the mouth of a prophet, "Human beings shall deliberately kill neither people nor animals, nor slaughter them for consumption, because as creatures of God, they are their second neighbors." Learn the truth about the teachings of Jesus of Nazareth, also about how he treated animals. Read the Great Christ Revelation. This is my word, Alpha and Omega, given through Gabriele, the teaching prophetess and emissary of God in our time. Order from Gabriele Publishing House under the phone number 0049-9391-504-843 or online at gabriele-publishing-house.com.

0: Liebe Zuschauerinnen und liebe Zuschauer.
1: Dear viewers, dear listeners, a very warm welcome to another program in our series entitled Reincarnation, Life's Gift of Grace. We greet you as original Christians, greetings in God. We are very happy to have Gabriele, the prophetess and messenger of God, with us again today. We ended our last conversation with a question, which we would like to begin with today by raising it again. How do we get out of the wheel of reincarnation, out of the cycle of being born, of dying, of spending time in the soul realms, of being born again, of dying again, of the soul slipping in and out of the body over and over again? Is there an end to this at all?
2: Yes, yes, there is an end. And in the previous programs, we already heard that God gave us the Ten Commandments through the prophet Moses. The Ten Commandments are the divine laws from the kingdom of God, so that as human beings, we can better understand how we take our path back to the eternal homeland, to our Father, and how we can strive forward on it, out of the wheel of reincarnation, as you ask. Through the Ten Commandments, we can measure and check everything we think, say, and do.
1: And approximately 1,200 years after Moses came Jesus of Nazareth, the Christ of God, and gave us the power of redemption. In his life and with his sovereign teaching, the Sermon on the Mount, he gave us an understanding of the loving Father, so that we can learn the love, which is also in our true being. He told us, "Do not think that I have come to abolish the law or the prophets. I have not come to abolish them, but to fulfill them." Furthermore, he essentially said, "I am the truth, and I am the way back to the eternal homeland." The Sermon on the Mount is the law of the kingdom of God for a better life, also on this earth. Thus, the Sermon on the Mount guides us to a higher consciousness and leads us into the new era. May the one who wants to be saved save himself through a higher consciousness.
3: It is always said that the Sermon on the Mount cannot be fulfilled, cannot be lived. But we human beings should learn to understand that words are merely shells. The words of the Sermon on the Mount contain the whole law of the kingdom of God. Anyone who merely reads the Sermon on the Mount will say that it cannot be fulfilled. But when we read it consciously, sentence by sentence, and think about it,

0: When we feel into the words, then we notice and recognize that in each word, the law of life is rich in substance, tangible and recognizable.
1: So the Sermon on the Mount of Jesus, the Christ, is a great help to develop a higher consciousness and to apply the rules for life in our life. And in it we hear that each of us is the temple of the Holy Spirit. Jesus taught us to go into our inner being. Dear viewers, dear listeners, simply try this out for yourself. You will notice that something stirs in your inner being. And that which is stirring in us is perhaps the answer from the Spirit of God in us. Perhaps a picture comes that shows you that you should reconcile with someone. Perhaps you also recognize that you should do something. Perhaps you also recognize that you should be thankful for something. When you learn to pray to within, then something will move in you, in all of us. The teachings from the Spirit of God are guidelines for all of us. If we follow these impulses, then our soul will cleanse itself.
0: We heard that we should pray to within. It is still difficult for many of our fellow men to understand how to pray to within. To where should we pray? Jesus taught us the first step. To go into a quiet room, that is, to withdraw. Surely we can find a quiet corner, a quiet niche in one of our rooms. Let's just simply sit down in this quiet niche in a peaceful corner. We light a candle and begin to pray. We say, to where should I pray then? First, we pray as usual with our head, simply to within. But later, where then? To where should I pray is the question. Original Christians have learned to pray in the vicinity of the heart, of the physical heart, because near the physical heart shines the light of the Christ of God, the redeeming light. It is an inner force that wants to support and help us. And so we pray to within, into this light power. Then we notice that something happens, as Gerhard said. We become more peaceful. We become quieter. We become more concentrated. We notice that something is present which stands by us and helps us. It is the power of the Christ of God in us. It is the redeeming, the liberating power. When we notice and sense this, the desire grows to pray into this power. If we are willing to question our prayers in the awareness that step by step we should also actualize, that is, fulfill what we place into the power, into the redeeming power, we will feel a certain freedom. And from this freedom grows inner happiness, joy, and a joyful beginning to master our daily life. And so to pray to within, into the power, plain and simply means to pray we then notice that we are drawn into this power and our prayer changes. It becomes more profound. And why? Because this inner power, which shines near our physical heart, also helps and supports us in prayer. And in time, the signals from this inner power are security, joy, and thankfulness that we are not alone. Someone is there who, the Spirit of the Christ of God in us, the omnipresent Spirit who ultimately accompanies us every step of the way.
1: In the midst of the hectic activities of the day, it's not always so easy to go within as you just explained to us so wonderfully. But my experience is that when we've managed to do this, we find out more quickly what needs to be done on this day, which tasks the day will bring to us, and how we can master them with His help in our inner being.
0: The day brings many things, also much that is negative, which brings our nerves into movement. But we original Christians have also learned that often a quick prayer helps. Lord, help me. I'm turning completely to without. Help me. Find my way to within, to you, to your help, to your strength. Nothing else. This inner call during our daily routine, be it only in thought, and God hears us.
2: And when we pray a quick prayer to within, as you just described, then something also moves in us. And it can also be that we really have pangs of conscience, and we then suddenly say to ourselves, halt, stop, now I'm really going against what I've been taught from God my Father. And now I'm violating God's commandments. Or suddenly I think, no, now I'm really acting against the teachings that I've received from Jesus of Nazareth. And it could also be that through the inner prayer, I suddenly sense, oh no, now I'm really burdening my soul. And ultimately, I'm also turning away from the Christ light in me. And perhaps I then realize that actually it's my soul calling, free me. And maybe I'll start feeling melancholy. If then, from the very bottom of our heart, we really have the deep desire that we indeed free ourselves and that we really want to take the hand of Christ and return to the Father's house, then a truly deep feeling of remorse will come. And then what I've done to my neighbor hurts me when I've caused him harm. Then I will go to him, apologize, and ask for forgiveness. I want to make amends for it too. And if I've done something in my thoughts, perhaps harboring spiteful or ugly thoughts, then I will not run to him. Instead, I ask for forgiveness in my thoughts. We can become aware of all this through inner prayer, when we become still or when we say a quick prayer.
3: You just talked about acting against our fellow man. But we can also realize that we've acted against the life of animals or plants or even the life in all of nature. And then we have the obligation to ask the Creator for forgiveness because the Creator is the life. It is His creatures against whom we've acted. And He also forgives us. And if we no longer do the same and like things, then our soul cleanses, and we feel that step by step we can fulfill the spiritual laws of life, for example, the Ten Commandments that we've already heard about, or the sovereign teaching of the Sermon on the Mount. Then we experience that the Sermon on the Mount can be lived.
1: Through the divine prophecy of today, given through Gabriella, we have gained clarity regarding the important topic of reincarnation. And in the book, Cause and Development of All Illness, A Christ Revelation from 1986, we can read the following, and I quote, "A soul can incarnate and go through many earthly lives in the human garment until, through self-recognition and actualization, and by accepting my deed of redemption, it walks the spiritual path of purging and cleansing its base ego, thus increasing the Redeemer light effective in it. Sooner or later, every soul and every human being has to undergo the purging of the soul, either in this life on earth or in further lives, or as a soul in the spheres of purification, in order to again become the conscious image of the Eternal Father." End of quote.
3: And so, this means that we don't necessarily have to be born as human beings over and over again. As soon as the soul has become more filled with light and no longer tends toward reincarnation, toward the earth, it can also purify itself step by step in the spheres of purification, in order to then be able to walk the path back to the eternal homeland. Here too, we again see the great gift of grace of the Christ of God to us, His children. And so we don't really have to reincarnate unless we are drawn to matter again. If there is nothing else in the soul's awareness than the desire for earth, the soul will tend again toward a new incarnation. But if a certain purging process has taken place, such souls will no longer feel in themselves the pull toward earth, toward re-embodiment. They can then purge or cleanse themselves and continue to develop in the so-called purification planes as well. However, the way through the purification planes can also be more difficult and prolonged for the souls. For this reason, many souls press toward incarnation again, because the soul in the beyond has to endure, suffer, feel and experience in pictures what it did to others as a human being. For example, how it treated its fellow man, how it may have brought him away from his path, how it influenced and coerced him, perhaps even to the point of committing deeds such as murder or manslaughter.
0: We heard about the purification planes. What are purification planes?
1: When an infinitely long time ago, the children of God separated from God, they fell from the pure worlds into deeper worlds. Different levels or planes formed. Depending on how much these spirit beings increasingly turned away from God, and these planes, which fell out of the pure worlds, are what we call purification planes. Thus they are the steps or levels leading back which the soul or the spirit being has to walk on its way to its Father. Level by level, it goes back again to the eternal homeland, to God, and so they are spiritual worlds.
0: These levels are levels of energy. They contain mighty, finer material solar systems, pieces, parts of planets from the eternal being that feel coarser than the absolutely fine material realm. And that's why we call these purification planets. We also say purification planes, finer material. If the soul is not yet absolutely perfect, that is, fine material, it is finer material and tends toward corresponding finer material planets, which attract it, and where the soul then has its place of residence until a further purging has taken place. Then comes the next step.
1: Gerd told us before that it's a gift of grace that a soul from the purification planes can lead another life on earth. By what do we recognize this grace? Here on earth, we receive help and support through the Spirit of the Christ of God, so that we do not have to experience or suffer through the burdens in our soul. These are impulses in our conscience. They are thoughts telling us that we can recognize and let go of our unlawful, wrong way of thinking, speaking, and acting. And so, we don't have to suffer what could have been a blow of fate, a misfortune, or illness at all. We can clear it up before it hits us. And so, the soul burden dissolves. And then, when we leave this life on earth again, it is possible that we go into higher purification planes in order to complete our way back to our Father.
3: Actually, we cannot call reincarnation anything other than a gift of grace. Origen, the early Christian teacher, who passed on the teachings of Jesus of Nazareth, reported extensively about it. Even though only fragments of his writings still exist today, we know that he talked about it. In the 3rd century after Christ, he wrote that the Jews in Jerusalem, with whom Jesus spoke when he was on earth, knew about reincarnation. And of all the followers of Jesus of Nazareth at that time, Origen gave the clearest description of the teachings of reincarnation in early Christianity.
1: Origen is often said to be the best-known early Christian. Who was he, and what did he teach regarding reincarnation? Could we explain this again for our viewers and listeners?
3: Well, Origen and his teachings are counted as part of early Christianity, as we already mentioned. According to him, all rational beings come forth from God and are eternal. Why? Because God is eternal. Origen taught that souls exist already before they enter the flesh. One says that they are pre-existent, which means that they already exist before they enter the body. And this is the essential prerequisite for the fact of re-embodiment. Origen also taught that all souls will return to God, their Father.
2: Yes, but totally contrary to this, and right up to this very day, the churches say that the teaching of reincarnation did not exist in early Christianity, and they also deny that all souls can return to God. In addition, they dispute the pre-existence of the soul. Isn't that true until today?
1: Yes, that's true. And this is even more astounding because in his time, Origen was initially a scholar of world renown. At first, he was even supported by his bishop in Alexandria, Demetrius. But as he became more and more popular, Bishop Demetrius fought against Origen out of envy and wounded vanity.
3: The case of Origen was probably the first conflict between an early Christian and the authority of the church hierarchy that was forming at that time. The fight for the truth was, already back then, a fight for the power of a dogmatic system which acted with the most brutal violence against dissidents. In the 3rd century, it was even forbidden to read Origen's writings. Anyone who didn't want to endanger his own life could not oppose this. And so, already during the 3rd century after Christ, it was the power of the developing church that wanted to triumph over the true teachings of Jesus by way of the utmost brutality. And to this end, right from the beginning, any means used were fine with it, really any means, as the gruesome history of the church proves.
1: Well, why weren't people allowed to read Origen's writings? If these writings are not true, this can be proved. And the church could have proved this already back then. Why do people and their teachings always have to be eradicated in such cases?
3: But that's obvious. If the church hadn't put a stop to the teaching of reincarnation, then this church institution never would have become so large, and it never could have been able to bind people and souls to itself to such an extent.
2: Now I have a question. When and how was Origen really condemned, and why?
3: This actually happened 300 years after his death, and it was the result of pressure applied by Emperor Justinian in the 6th century in Constantinople. Justinian himself dictated the anathemas against Origen, which cursed as heresy the teachings of the pre-existence of the soul and the resurrection of all that had fallen.
1: So, who put Emperor Justinian under such massive pressure that he issued this anathema? Because today, in the church institutions, the anathemas still exist.
3: Well, whenever an alleged heresy is supposed to be branded, it is cursed. But what actually is a heresy or false teaching?
1: A theologian named Castiglione defined it very simply. We designate all those as heretics, that is, false teachers, who do not agree with our point of view. Until today, Catholic doctrine claims to be the sole possessor of the absolute truth. Therefore, from its point of view, everything that diverges from it is heresy, that is, false teaching.
0: According to our point of view, what's that supposed to mean? They call themselves Christian. Our point of view, what does that mean? According to our opinion. And you can't weigh and measure Jesus the Christ according to opinion, but according to the truth. And the truth always lies in each individual.
1: Actually, that's quite a candid admission. He doesn't say, everything that is untrue is heresy. Instead, he says, what does not agree with our point of view? And so, that is an opinion, an idea, and the difference to this would be the truth.
0: According to our opinion, according to our point of view, all of this means the doings of man, and is nothing other than a false teaching. What comes from man cannot come from the truth. The human being is three-dimensional. What does he, the human being, think he can come up with unless it comes from God?
3: That is why Christ said, I am the way, the truth, and the life. Not the opinion of some person or other. Instead, Christ is the truth.
0: And no theologian is the truth, but Christ is the truth. And Justinian, who brought about these anathemas, was a human being and is not Jesus the Christ. He is not the way. And so right from the start, it is a false teaching.
1: Now one could say, who then really knows what God wants and what Christ wants? And here one could actually refer to the denominations. But what is their reference? They refer to the prophets of the Old Testament. They ostensibly refer to Jesus, the Christ, too, even if they don't do what he says. And so, they do say that God sends his messengers, his emissaries, to convey his truth to the people. And where have they been for the past 2,000 years? Have they now slipped into the theologians? Of course not. Why shouldn't God act in our time just as he always has? In our time, too, God speaks to us human beings through his messenger. And so, we don't have to search for the truth somewhere or other. We don't have to interpret the words in the Bible or somewhere else. Instead, there are very simply God's words to His human children at all times, as well as during the present time. That's where we find the truth. And anyone who doesn't want to believe this should once question the logic of why God should remain silent today.
0: Well, and it is said that the Church affirms the prophets of the Old Testament, that it affirms the teachings of Jesus the Christ. But theology teaches something different, and the Church does not follow what the prophets of the Old Testament and Jesus taught. Why? Because it thinks it knows better. And it was because of this know-it-allness that the fall developed.
3: And Jesus the Christ didn't curse anyone. Can we find anywhere that He cursed someone or other? But He did say, "Woe to you, scribes and Pharisees." Or He also said, "Woe to you, blind guides." These were the words of Jesus of Nazareth to the scribes and Pharisees.
4: Und warum hat das Jesus gesagt?
0: And why did Jesus say this? And why are His words valid until today? Because the church institutions still believe they know better, and that their know-it-allness came from Christ.
3: And Jesus the Christ didn't even curse Satan when Satan wanted to tempt Him. Instead, He said, "Get behind me, Satan." What kind of presumptuousness is it to curse 5.5 billion people on this earth or to accuse them of heresy? That can't have anything at all to do with Jesus the Christ.
1: Many a person who becomes aware of these correlations might get somewhat upset about how the truth can be so reversed into its opposite. But we also have to say that each person has his free will. Everyone can believe whatever he wants. He can choose the religion he wants. Only one thing is really dishonest, and that's when a religion is described as Christian that turns the teachings of Jesus, the Christ, into their opposite. And it's more than legitimate that we clearly point this out.
0: Every theologian is a human being, and the spirit of the Christ of God is also in every theologian. Thus, we could also address the theologians in our program. Why does the church have to act so cruelly against its fellow man? And at that, over and over again, why this eradication all the time? I'm addressing the theologians here. Why send people into eternal damnation? Why?
4: Jesus hat doch solches nicht gelehrt.
0: Jesus did not teach such things. Each one of us does have a conscience. Why don't the theologians ask their conscience whether they really teach and do what Jesus of Nazareth taught? If one theologian feels addressed by this and reflects about it, he could give us an answer, or he could go to his church and say, "We have to turn back and change our ways. We need to strive for the inner religion, for the teachings of Jesus the Christ. And we should confess to our faithful that we have deviated from the teachings of the Nazarene."
4: Das wäre eine Versöhnung.
0: That would be reconciliation also with the many, many souls and people that they cursed, that they eradicated, that they sent to damnation, and for the fact that still today they teach damnation. How many of the church faithful are afraid of damnation? Jesus didn't teach damnation. You theologians, please help so that the church apologizes and lets mercy prevail. particularly in our time. Mercy, get down off your high horses. The poor are standing in front of it. Distribute the church's wealth, and you will live what Jesus taught us.
1: Original Christianity has existed at all times, and the original Christians were strongly resisted and persecuted. But original Christianity has never entirely dried up, and we can actually say that original Christianity has risen again here and today. The original Christianity that ultimately continues the true teachings, the teachings of Jesus the Christ. Incidentally, parts of them are still contained in the Bible, even though this is disputed again and again. And the Spirit of the Christ of God teaches reincarnation again through the prophetic word of today, through Gabriella, who the Eternal calls his prophetess and messenger.
3: Dear viewers, dear listeners, in our roundtable discussion, we don't talk about past life regression, for this has something dubious about it, a kind of bitter aftertaste if we don't really know about the detailed circumstances of reincarnation. Through the divine revelations of the new era, of the present time, through Gabriele, we have received detailed information about reincarnation and very profound insights. If you would like to inform yourself further on the topic of reincarnation, we recommend the book that accompanies this program with the same title, Reincarnation, Life's Gift of Grace.
1: What did the great deed and help of Jesus the Christ consist of? It has already been said that through his deed of redemption, the fall event was decisively turned, thus preventing the dissolution of all forms. This is a very important message that has been delivered to mankind through the divine prophecy of our day.
4: Christus brachte allen Menschen und Seelen die Erlösung.
0: Christ brought redemption to all men and souls by transferring to each person the spark of light of the redeeming power. That light, which shines for each soul and each person on the way to the Father's house. The Redeemer spark is freedom. Every person and each soul has the strength and the freedom to return to God. The redeeming power is the light of the Sermon on the Mount, which comes from heaven. The Sermon on the Mount that is lived is the light and the certainty for each person that his soul will break away from the wheel of reincarnation. And so the Sermon on the Mount is an essential factor on the soul's path to the Father's house.
1: What hope-filled and uplifting words, away from the eternal damnation to God in freedom. And so, we could say that since the "It is finished" of Jesus, the Christ, on Golgotha, the opponent of God has lost his game. Christ is the Savior, right up to this very day. The divine beings, the heavenly forms of the being, are protected through the Redeemer deed of Jesus, the Christ. For this, he used a part of his divine heritage, which since then, as we heard, is in our soul as a spark of light. This spark of light protects our divine being, the soul, in us.
0: And this spark of light is also the life, the strength in each one of us. And each person can pray into this spark of light, which shines near our physical heart. That is the inner prayer.
1: Dear viewers, dear listeners, we have heard about this praying into our inner being, and Jesus also taught us, the one who hears these words of mine and does them may be compared to a wise man. And so, the wise person follows Jesus the Christ and fulfills his prayer in his daily life.
3: Dear viewers, dear listeners, many of you have called and requested that we again repeat the wonderful poem that is attributed to Hermann Hesse. It can be found in the book to this program, Reincarnation, Life's Gift of Grace. The life that I chose myself. Before I came into this earthly life, I was shown how I would live this life. There were the troubles, there was the grief, there was the misery and the burden of suffering. There was the vice that would seize me, there was the delusion that captivated me. There was the quick rage in which I rampaged. There was hatred, arrogance, pride, and shame. But there was also the joy of those days that are filled with light and beautiful dreams, where neither lamentation nor vexation exist, and everywhere the fount of gifts flows freely. Where love gives the bliss of letting go to the one still bound in the earthly garment. Where the person who escaped the human pain as chosen one thinks of spirits on high. I was shown the bad and the good. I was shown the fullness of my failings. I was shown the wounds that ran with blood. I was shown the angel's helping deed. And as I so beheld my life to come, I heard a being asking the question whether I dared to live this life, for the hour of decision was at hand. So once more I weighed all the bad. This is the life I want to live. My answer resounded strong and decisive, and I quietly took on my new fate. And so I was born into this world, so was it as I entered this new life. And I don't lament when often I'm not glad, for I affirmed it when not yet born.
5: Denn ungeboren habe ich es bejaht.
1: Dear viewers, dear listeners, this brings us to the end of our program series, Reincarnation, Life's Gift of Grace, and we hope we were able to answer some of your questions on this topic. Once more, we recommend a book with the same title. For today, we want to take our leave of you. We wish you and all of us a God-filled time. Goodbye and greetings in God.

0: Healing. How much hope sounds out in this word? Healing is balm, comfort, and rescue, and inner peace as well. The word healing denotes the process of healing, of becoming whole. Doesn't almost every person have something to do with a smaller or larger health problem that afflicts them? So, what person does not need healing?
1: God is the healing and helping power in every person. God heals. That is the title of a book by Gabriele, the prophetess and emissary of God, that we would like to present to you. Healing, becoming whole, and to finally be healthy has to do with the fundamental inner order of a person. Our life of feelings and thoughts, the consciousness of the person, has a powerful influence on our well-being. We promote this with our positive orientation to God, the source of strength in us. On this, fundamental help is conveyed to us through this book, as well as the knowledge that the Eternal Spirit, the bringer of healing and life, God, the Love, never forsakes humankind. With understanding and memorable words, Gabriele explains how we can activate the powers of God in us in order to strengthen soul and body. The book, God Heals, from Gabriele Publishing House, The Word, is available with 64 pages and for only 5 euros.
0: There is another book title that we may present to you today, which also deals with healing. It is entitled, Recognize and Heal Yourself Through the Power of the Spirit. Many of us sense or even know that the self-healing forces are inherent in us. In this book, we receive detailed explanations about how illness comes about and can be intensified, and how a healthy spiritual attitude and way of life can contribute to increased health, improved performance, and well-being. This revelation from the Spirit of God, given through Gabriele, gives us insight into the anatomy of the soul body. Get to know the elementary meaning of the 7 consciousness centers and how they can be activated, for the consciousness centers form the etheric tree of life in the human being, which provides all the organs of the body with the healing forces.
1: This fascinating book gives practical tips and recommendations for the activation of the self-healing forces through the power of the Spirit. What is more, learn about the unimagined effect of healing plants and various types of fragrances, colors, and sounds. 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This fundamental work of 386 pages, Recognize and Heal Yourself Through the Power of the Spirit, is available at Gabriele Publishing House, The Word, for only 18 euros.
0: God Heals and Recognize and Heal Yourself Through the Power of the Spirit. Both of these significant works on the topic of healing can be acquired together in a package for only 23 euros. Order at Gabriele Publishing House, The Word, or call the number 0049-9391-504-843.

Dear children and parents, I welcome you to the New Jerusalem School for another time, under the sign of the Christ of God, the love for God and neighbor, which is a spiritual school for attaining high ethics and morals. It is a school for children and for adults, and our teacher is Liobani. Liobani is an angel in heaven who guides and teaches the spirit children in the eternal worlds. But because Liobani is a heavenly being and therefore does not speak the language of human beings, Gabriele, a sister of all of us, and the prophetess of God in our time, translates the heavenly language of Liobani into human words so that we can understand what Liobani wants to say to us human beings on earth, big and small. Dear little friends, and also dear parents, for the beginning we could all think of the following motto: what we do not want people to do to us, we do not do to others. It is an aid that applies to our behavior towards all people, animals, and nature. The one who practices it in his daily life becomes a happy and peaceful person. And that's why it is good to start right now. Don't you think so? Most of you are probably already in school. So I'm going to read you some of the many hints Liobani gave for your age. Okay? Liobani speaks of another world, which is not this world where we live now. If you want, you can listen to what she says, how she talks about the world where another spirit rules, a world of freedom and joy. The heavenly beings live in this world, and with her words, Liobani wants to prepare us so that we learn to become like this already on earth, free and just. Therefore, dear friends, she says to each and every one of us, you too will again be a free heavenly being, because God gave you the strength to refine your human senses, your sense of sight, of hearing, smell, taste, and touch, in such a way that your soul can again behold its homeland and hear God and the beings of love again, so that it can smell the heavenly fragrances, again taste the fine ethereal substances in naturally produced foods, and also consciously touch the forms of life, that is, in the knowledge that everything is life. Via your sensations, thoughts, words, and actions, the world of your senses shows the light and shadowed sides in your life. This means that what is good is light and what is not good is shadow. And she goes on to explain. Light and shadow are in your soul as well as in your earthly body. They now form your consciousness. Your brain cells absorb what you felt and thought yesterday, what you are feeling and thinking today. They reflect these feelings and thoughts in the soul. From there, light and shadow have an effect on your sensory organs and, in turn, on your feelings, thoughts, words, and actions. You must recognize that the one has an effect on the other. Your feelings and thoughts

thoughts have an effect on your senses, and your senses, in turn, stimulate your sensations and thoughts. Light and shadow, your senses, your feeling, thinking, speaking, and acting, direct your eyes. They have an effect on your senses of hearing, smell, taste, and touch. What you desire, for example, in the way of food, fragrances, and odors, controls the smelling membranes in your nose. They also have an effect on your palate, for your organs of smell and taste are very close to each other. In other words, dear children, everything we feel, think, say, and do shapes us and shows how we are and how we behave toward others. Liobany explains that in us there is light, which is the good in us, and shadow, which is neither good nor positive. And both aspects, light and shadow, are in both the body and the soul. Liobany also explains, everything that you have felt, thought, said, and done until now has an effect in your soul and in your brain as light or shadow. Conversely, everything that is stored in the soul or in the brain, even what is unconscious, what you apparently have already forgotten, stimulates in turn your senses, your feelings, and thoughts. As long as your feelings and thoughts are not selfless, which means loving, helpful, and sympathetic, you are directed by the shadows of your soul. If the shadows of your soul, that is, the burdens of your soul, are very great, then you will be driven, so to speak. Then, in many cases, you are no longer the master of your senses. The shadows of your soul express themselves, for example, in fear, hatred, envy, and anger. These are all very common things that we learn and practice in our society, and with which we are practically programmed to act in this way. But it is up to us whether we want to continue to think and act negatively, for we are free beings who can decide for ourselves. Then we could say freely and resolutely, I will not allow myself to be programmed or manipulated by this, because I am a free being who is oriented to the laws of God. To this end, Liobany encourages us with the following words. On the other hand, the light in your soul and in your brain cells wants to guide you and makes an effort so that you become free from this dependency on your senses and on your negative feelings, thoughts, words, and actions, that is, from your shadows, to then live in the light. If your feelings and thoughts are loving, then your true being will gradually look through your physical eyes, the spirit being that you were in heaven and that now lives on the earth as a soul in an earthly body, in order to again become like an angel, that is, free and pure. If your soul is light-filled and bright, then your senses will no longer be driven by the many human desires, by envy, hatred, and quarrelsome thoughts, but rather your senses will react to a finer quality of radiation. And Liobany adds to this, for example, your curiosity will lessen. You will meet with children who have the same or similar quality of radiation as you do, who, like you, also peacefully live, play, and do their homework with their playmates, their classmates, and their brothers and sisters, children who are loving toward their brothers and sisters. You see, dear friends, what Liobany teaches us is very important for our life, because it is a knowledge
that comes from where there is only light and freedom, from the kingdom of heaven. This is why I want to encourage you to think about what we have heard today. Isn't it amazingly wonderful that we can hear today what an angel from heaven teaches us? And I think that we really can give thanks to Gabriele, Lyobanese translator. I personally am very happy about this. With this, I say goodbye to you for today and wish you and all of us a lot of strength and joy for the coming days. If you wish, tune in again for Lyobanese New Jerusalem School for another time, under the sign of the Christ of God, the love for God and neighbor. Until then, take care and goodbye.

Welcome, dear children and parents, and all you young people, to a program from the series Liobani, the School for a New Jerusalem, for another time, under the sign of the Christ of God, the love for God and neighbor. How are you today? Are you satisfied with how people treat each other? How people treat our Mother Earth and the animals? Or do you worry and wonder what things will look like on the earth when you are grown up? We, each one of us, whether young or old, are asked to change our consciousness and to shape it with how we imagine another world, a peaceful and happy world. Yet how can we accomplish this? Liobani explains it to us. Liobani is an angel being who leads and teaches the spirit children in the kingdom of God. From her experience, she would like to explain a lot to us human beings and help us. But since she is a heavenly being and therefore does not speak the language of people, Gabriele, the prophetess and emissary of God, translates Liobani's language of heaven into our human words. What Liobani would like to tell us, we can read in the book Liobani, I Advise, Do You Accept? In this book, for example, Liobani describes a situation in a streetcar. Two passengers start an argument. Both feel offended and go at each other. While at it, one of them stumbles and bumps into other passengers. He catches himself and holds on to a hand grip, but another passenger falls to the floor. It was only one impact, but still, it causes various reactions with the individual passengers. One of them holds on and doesn't think about it anymore. Another is able to catch himself. A third one falls to the floor. This person now starts a fierce battle of words. He yells at the supposed culprit, even though this person already apologized. He even apologizes again. I myself was pushed and therefore bumped against you. I couldn't catch myself in time. But the person, upset, continues to yell, and the one who apologized now lets himself be drawn into a vehement argument. Both parties are now in inner turmoil. Very human negative thoughts of anger and agitation shoot through their heads. Have you ever experienced something like this? Or perhaps it reminds you of another situation in your life in which a small trigger led to a huge turbulence. Liobani explains what happens in such situations using this example. Both send out negative thought seeds. These are vibrations, and they call up the same or similar vibrations in the realm of thoughts. The realm of thoughts is everywhere, in the atmosphere, on the earth, and around people who think many pointless thoughts. Everywhere there are concentrations of thought powers that people have sent out and continue to send out daily, indeed at every hour, at every minute. These thoughts vibrate into the realm of thoughts and trigger the same or similar thoughts. In this way, virtual concentrations of thought energies often arise that are attracted and called up. They are thus reinforced and then come back to the sender and influence him. And it is what happens with the two people arguing. The thought waves they sent out come back, now reinforced, and influence in turn their agitation and their words. This means if a person is upset and is not alert and does not put his thoughts in order in time, then his angry outburst
becomes more fierce. Then, influenced by the thought waves that come back from the realm of thoughts, he gets ever more caught up in the situation. So that's what happens when situations escalate, when you get totally angry about a little thing. My own bad thoughts are amplified by very similar thought waves and continue to escalate. If this is the case with each one of us, what happens when we watch how people act against each other on television, on the internet, on the cell phone? How they act out their aggression and spite toward their fellow people with words or even do violence to them? If we think the same way, on the one hand, with our thoughts, we might even increase the concentration of the thoughts and thus perhaps even make a situation worse. And on the other hand, the negative thought wave could also spill over on us and we become aggressive ourselves. So where does this lead to? If we let ourselves be carried away by negative thoughts, what do you think? Do you want thought waves of others to carry you away? Liobani speaks of another world. She wants peace. She wants justice, harmony, and freedom. That is why she explains to us what we can learn from such situations, as for example, the quarrel in the streetcar. Let us read on. Through this occurrence, both infuriated participants are shown from the law of sowing and reaping what human aspects still lie in each of them, and, triggered by this situation, what they now should recognize, that which each one of them ultimately still is. Happy the people who know about the law of sowing and reaping and can take themselves back in time from such outbursts and recognize where they have to work on themselves. At every moment, God, the eternal power of our Heavenly Father, gives soul and person the opportunity to recognize himself by his positive or negative thoughts, whether he merely thinks them or speaks them out, or even acts upon them. The grace of the Father streams to humankind unceasingly. At every moment, God's grace gives every single person the strength to recognize and examine himself in time, before the person gets upset, or before some misfortune looms and breaks in over him. For this reason, dear child, thus advises Liobani, watch your thoughts. Do we want to try this? In any event, I don't want to be carried along by negative waves of thoughts or even drown in them. To be alert and to pay attention to our thoughts is a step towards freedom. We get to know ourselves and can change ourselves, and with this, the world as well. We are not alone in this. God, our Heavenly Father, is in us, and with his strength, we can do it. What we have read today was only a small excerpt. Liobani has explained a lot more to us. If you want to continue learning with us, tune in again when it is Liobani, the School for New Jerusalem, for another time, under the sign of the Christ of God, the love for God and neighbor. Until then, dear children, dear parents, all the best to you, and goodbye.

0: Wir begrüßen Sie, liebe Zuschauer, liebe Zuschauerinnen, ganz herzlich.
1: Dear viewers, dear listeners, we greet you to the fifth program from the series, The Great Cosmic Teachings of Jesus of Nazareth to His Disciples and Apostles, Who Could Understand Them. 2,000 years ago, Jesus, the Christ, brought the glad tidings to mankind. He did not found any institution or external religion, but said to the people, "The kingdom of God is within, in you." Already back then, Jesus of Nazareth taught to his followers in many details what this kingdom of God means and how every person can draw closer to the inner kingdom. His teachings include freedom and independence. They lead to neither an institution or religion, nor do they bind us to a person. In our time, Christ again teaches us the path to the kingdom of God by way of these great cosmic teachings, which he revealed to mankind through Gabriele, God's great teaching prophetess at the beginning of the 1990s. This path leads people within, but this doesn't mean that they therefore withdraw into seclusion or solitude. The great cosmic teachings help us to learn in our daily life, be it in the family, at school, or at work, and also in dealing with friends and acquaintances. People of every age can gain experience with these teachings. They are equally suitable for the young and the elderly. As God's prophetess, Gabriele translates the heavenly language of the Christ of God into our human words, so that today we know about the great cosmic teachings of Jesus of Nazareth. Beyond that, as God's emissary and from her opened consciousness, Gabriele explains and interprets these mighty teachings for our time. They are compiled in a 5-volume schooling work from which we may read today with Gabriele, who is with us here in the studio. Today, we begin reading in volume 1.
2: Christ speaks in his great cosmic teachings. You people of this time understand that as soon as a person turns back and renounces materialistic pursuits, he goes inward into the kingdom of stillness. For our better understanding, Gabriela gives us the following explanations on this. When we read, renounces materialistic pursuits, we think of the hectic world, of the noise, the rush of an externalized life, which sees and knows only the material. But who is the driving force in matter? Who is part of it? The person himself is the cause of the unrest, of the hectic and chaotic activity. It is our human thoughts that hound us, so that we, in turn, hound others. Through this, we are the hounded ones. When we let ourselves be driven, we are the driven ones. The more we let ourselves be driven by our thoughts and wishes, the less we know ourselves, because this state of being driven brings hectic activity into our life. The thoughts race through our brain, and we no longer understand ourselves, because we can no longer grasp our thoughts. We human beings drive the wheel of materialism because we, ourselves, are materialistic and are looking for our own advantage because we ourselves stake everything on wanting and having and thus turn more and more without instead of going within into the kingdom of stillness.
3: Gabriele explains further. It is quiet in the kingdom of stillness. Our thoughts become harmonious. We become peaceful. We fulfill all the smaller and greater wishes which we have as human beings, aware that God knows what is good for me. So this does not mean that we should deny the fulfillment of all wishes. It means to free ourselves from the pressing wishes that leave us in a fog, that paralyze our consciousness. We should look at these pressing wishes and clear them up with Christ. For God, our Father, wants things to go well for us. Let us build on Christ by fulfilling the laws of God more and more and striving toward the awareness of becoming divine. Then we will possess everything that we need, for God knows what is good for us. When we think and live in this awareness and trust in God in all things, that which is due to a child of God will be fulfilled. Through this, we ennoble our soul. All that is pressing and hectic is not the noble. It is not the fine in man. Man becomes ever coarser, ever cruder through this unworthy behavior. He wants only to have and to grab for himself. The greed grows and he craves everything that he sees and can get hold of.
2: We continue reading in the explanations from Gabriela. She explains to us, the kingdom of God in us is the inner wealth. The one who is truly the child of the inner stillness receives what he needs and beyond that. The child of the inner stillness does not have to live in want. He does not have to go hungry. It will never have to live in a quagmire unless we have quagmire thoughts that drive us. Thoughts of wanting to be and to have, of claims for power and the like. The one who enters into the stillness receives. The one who lives in the outer world takes. Taking always bears greed in it, grabbing everything only for me. The more a person takes, the poorer he becomes. At the latest, when in a future incarnation, his soul seeks out those places where his former unkindness and hard-heartedness have left their traces. This does not mean that we should just let the day go by, that we should simply sit and meditate. The spiritual person is mobile and dynamic. He works from within to without. He plans, places the plan in the will of God, and in the plan lets himself be guided by God day by day. Then he does not take, he receives and can give. He is not driven. He is dynamic.
1: The Christ of God said in his axiom, as soon as a person turns back and renounces materialistic pursuits, he goes inward into the kingdom of stillness. We receive insight into the deeper content of these words in the explanations from Gabriele. We read there, so we go into our inner being. What is this our inner being? It is our home, the only haven where we are safe and secure. Our inner being is God, It is the law of love.
0: Das Gesetz der Liebe.
1: We can imagine the law of love as a mighty white flame that shines in our inner being. It is the flame of selfless giving, of impersonal love, the flame of justice. It is the flame of the seven basic powers. It is the law, God.
0: Gott, unser Vater,
1: God, our Father, is the only security in Christ, our Redeemer. He, who dwells in our inner being, invites us to enter into this inner room, which is our security. The inner light in which we immerse gives us support, gives us secureness, gives us peace, harmony, and stillness.
0: Also ist das Innere,
1: thus, the inner being into which we want to and do enter again and again is for us like a fortress, a citadel in which we are safe and secure. Let us ask ourselves, what are we talking about when we say we go into our inner being? Let us really look into this. Are we truly in our inner being then, or are we in our human sensations and thoughts? Do we feel safe? Do we feel we are in a fortress, a citadel, protected by the great All-One who is our life, who is love, who is our Father? Or are we still outside?
4: Liebe Mitmenschen, verfeinern wir mehr und mehr unsere Empfindungen und Gedanken.
1: Dear fellow people, when we refine more and more our sensations and thoughts, our words, deeds, and our senses, then we also let them become divine. Then we draw our world of the senses within, so to speak, and linger in the inner light. The inner light surrounds us, envelops us, and strengthens us. Every thought which is thought in the inner light, that is, in the innermost being, is divine, peaceful, harmonious. Every sensation and every feeling that rests in the ocean, God lets the person, the outer shell, feel that he is a being in God. The one who lives in the awareness that his innermost being lives in the center of love, in the light, cannot do anything but say yes to the one who is the most beautiful, the most holy, yes, the absolute. The most beautiful, the holy, the absolute is our divine heritage. It is what we are in our pure spirit garment. The pure being remains in the light of God at all times. The light of God, which streams and radiates through all pure realms, is symphony. It is the ocean in which all pure beings and pure forms move.
4: Und reinen Formen bewegen.
5: Liebe Mitmenschen,
3: dear fellow people, with these words, Gabriele conveys to us our true spiritual origin, the origin of all of us. We continue reading. Many a one asks himself, what does it look like where the spirit beings are at home, where I, too, as a pure being, live and am active? God, our Father, gave us the planet Earth, The earth, as the Eternal Father gave it to us, is a planet of great beauty, a reflection of the heavens. Here too, there are beautiful, magnificent gardens. Let us think of large gardens with trees, roses and bushes. The sun irradiates the gardens. We see light and shadow.
5: In der ewigen Heimat,
3: in the eternal home, every life form shines from within itself through the radiating and pulsating nucleus, which is all in all things. Each rose, every leaf shines from within itself. In the large parks, especially in the large Italian gardens, we see graceful bridges here and there which go over little brooks. It is similar in our eternal home. The reflected splendor of the large parks on this earth conveys to us a sense of the gardens of our heavenly home. In the eternal being, there is no separation, no hedge borders and fences. The entire infinity of the pure being is God's garden, where the buildings of the spirit beings are found. They consist of the finest and the most select fine material minerals that shine on their own from within. The spirit beings are one with everything that flows and has become form.
6: Gabriele
2: explains further. These few words want to give us a small sense of what awaits us in the eternal being. The forms of nature on this earth indicate what is also in the pure heavenly worlds, but transformed down into matter and to be experienced in our world of the senses. When we learn to feel into what we see, that is, when we learn to behold, we perceive more than the outer shell shows us. When we behold instead of seeing, we experience a trace of what also lives in the material forms, the divine. Many a one thinks that everything in the other dimensions must be empty, that everything is uninhabited. No, it is a busy life, a life in the law of God and with the law of God, a divine creating and working in the great cosmic law and with the cosmic law. For God, the Creator, breathes in and out. His works of divine creating are tireless. The spirit beings form and shape according to their mentality. This means that they work in accordance with the basic power of the plane they are a part of. Every spirit being is compressed eternal law, and thus, the whole of all of infinity is in it as essence and power. The spirit being does not need to say, "This is mine," because every spirit being is heir to infinity. Because it is heir to infinity, it can also go everywhere. It doesn't need to go here and there to meet its neighbor. Everything can take place in it through the principle of divine communication. This excludes the distance of here and there.
7: Wir sind auf Erden.
3: We are on earth to become divine again, to return to the eternal being from where we came and which we have to become again. To us human beings, it seems a long way when we think of there, But when we become aware that the whole of infinity streams through us as light and power, yes, that our spiritual body is the compressed being, and the all-power, God, dwells in every cell of our body, then we know God is here. God is very near. And in us is the eternal law, our eternal home, our nature, which is divine. Wherever we go, wherever we are, God, the Eternal, is with us. When we look at an object from without, who radiates to us? God. He radiates into our inner being. When we pay attention to only the outer appearance, then we do not grasp Him. As long as we only look at the outer appearance, we are externalized and thus see only the outer appearance. Then it is hard for us to live in the awareness that we are children of God, pure beings, divine being, divine life. Many ask, can we become divine on earth? Can we become divine as human beings? The answer is, it is our soul that can become divine. The person needs the programs for this earth. Let us look back, what we have learned from childhood on, in order to be able to survive as human beings, these are our programs.
4: Lassen wir jedoch unsere Erdenprogramme, die wir als Mensch brauchen,
1: But if we let our earthly programs, which we need as human beings, be radiated throughout by the Spirit of God, then we are guided, and we will look more deeply with our senses and thoughts, which are pure for the most part. We will then perceive and grasp in depth what is not recognizable in the outer world. Instead of merely looking, we have to learn to take what we see into ourselves and let it take effect in our inner being. Then we feel more and more that God is near to us. God stands by us. He gives us power and leads us also by way of our earthly life programs of thinking, speaking, and acting. When we are not content with external things, with a material shell, but strive to feel into the external forms of matter, into the life of the different forms, then we gradually develop our spiritual consciousness and can take in the life of the forms we are looking at. How do we do this? First, we look at the whole material structure of the life form. We affirm the divine life force in the form. By doing this, we begin to send. We send. At the same time, we receive. For when we human beings send to objects or forms of nature, they radiate back to us immediately, and we receive. Through the fulfillment of the eternal laws and through this exercise, we very gradually open up our divine consciousness and perceive from there the communications through the principle of sending and receiving.
0: Liebe Mitmenschen,
1: Dear fellow people, Gabriele encourages us in her explanations. Let us try to take our steps consciously, even though they are still very small. During the coming days, let us remember a consciousness aid, a memory aid, a task, an exercise, and when we use it, we will notice even a small step is rewarded from within. We are allowed to sense it. We may feel it. Though there are still traces of humanness there, just the effort will be rewarded by the divine power. The answer is the feeling of freedom, of lightness, and joy. That is the answer of God. That is the reward of the Father to His child, which is taking steps towards Him more and more. We can also come into inner communication with the animals. Let us practice taking up communication with the innermost being of our animal brothers and sisters, with the creating powers in them. Through this, we distance ourselves more and more from the personal, confining, egocentric human ego, and can look at the still remaining ego person. By this kind of self-recognition and clearing up of our humanness, we find our way ever more inward into the kingdom of God, the stillness in us.
2: Christ says, as soon as he, the person, has taken the one step, he realizes that God, the Eternal, had already prepared this path for him long ago. Gabriela explained the following about this. There is infinitely much hope in this sentence. As soon as he has taken the one step, he realizes that God, the Eternal, had already prepared this path for him long ago. Through whom? Through Christ. We all know that Christ is the way, the truth, and the life. He has prepared the way for us through the sacrifice on Golgotha. Through Christ, the path is already predetermined for each one of us. We will take it because we bear redemption in us. When we take it is determined by each one of us because of the law of free will. To have taken the one step means that we have actualized. Our soul has become more light-filled. The light of the soul is greater and radiates further. Through this, we already see the next step before us, and we also have the strength to take it. For the greater the consciousness light of the soul becomes, the further we see, the deeper we perceive, the more we recognize about ourselves and through action.

0: on this earth.
1: Solange wir nicht
0: in as long as we do not rest in God, we journey, and we will be discontent again and again, unhappy again and again. Even if we believe today that happiness favors us, tomorrow it is already gone. External happiness does not last. Discontentment or unhappiness follow it again and again. We have to find the inner happiness. It is the stability in Christ. The inner happiness is the security and secureness in Christ.
1: Wagen wir es mit ihm.
0: Let us dare to take the chance with him. He is present. He is in us. The day shows us that we can draw closer to him. How? The day tells every single one of us. And Christ, the Helper, is also in the day, in all events, in all adversities, whatever comes towards us. He is always with us.
2: Gabriele continues explaining. When we go through our days in the awareness that he is always with us, then with him we also dare to take the steps out of our humanness. We are then granted inner happiness, and in the inner happiness, the inner peace. Selfless love grows in the inner peace, because we don't look only at the faults of our neighbor. We also see our neighbor with his positive sides. Let us say yes to Christ. Let us dare to take the first step with him, and we will gain the courage to take the next steps and thus mature into the life, into our true life, which is divine.
3: Wohl dem, der zu erfassen vermag, dass der wahre Halt, der Halt, der immer hält, uns so nahe ist.
0: Blessed is the one who is able to grasp that the inner hold, the hold that always holds, is so close to us. It is Christ in our soul. It is Christ in every cell of our body. It is Christ in every thought, in every problem, the positive solution in every difficulty. Christ is the omnipresent Spirit in the Father, and the Spirit of God is in us. Our days will change their appearance when we make ourselves aware of this more often. Wherever we go, the hold, the security is in us. Whatever happens, the hold, the security is in us. Whatever we think, even if we believe we can hardly overcome this or that problem, the hold, the security, the help is in us.
3: Christus ist immer da.
0: He, Christ, is always there, always ready to help us. When we fall, he catches us, puts us back on our feet and says, come, go on. Where? To him. Where is he? Here, there, no, in us.
3: Dann erlangen wir innere Sicherheit.
0: Once we are aware of this, we attain inner security. In the inner security, we feel the secureness. And in the secureness grows, in turn, the love.

0: It is the love of the child for the eternal Father, because Christ and the Father are one, one stream, the one Spirit that permeates everything.
1: In today's time, we need Him more than ever. Christ stays with us. He does not leave us. Not even when we have scorned Him for years, decades, not even when we have hardly thought about Him, not even when we have slandered Him and not believed in Him. Christ is here. One honest request, one small selfless step towards Him, into the inner being, and He comes several steps towards us, from within our innermost being. Let us take the step to trust Him, to entrust ourselves to Him, and we will experience very soon that Christ is the hold for us. He is the Comforter and Redeemer. He is the path to the Father. He is the truth in us. Christ is our life, and in Him we are the life.
2: In ihm das Leben.
3: In seinem Lehrsatz sprach Christus,
4: Christ said in his axiom, the person who strives towards truthfulness does not overcome his base ego for his own sake, but to become divine again.
3: Gabriele erläutert dazu.
4: Gabriele explained about this. What does this sentence mean for us?
3: Legen wir unser niederes Ich.
4: When we give up our base ego for our own sake, then we will make little progress spiritually.
3: Zwar legen wir eventuell das
4: we may indeed give up one human aspect, but we build up another one, because we are not concerned with becoming divine, but with achieving more. That is self-deception. We will not achieve anything more, but we will build up more egoism, more humanness. For only base things come from the root of baseness. If we do not place ourselves into the awareness of becoming divine again, our goal, our inner motivation is decisive. When our goal is to draw nearer to Christ, the inner light, the law of the heavens, then we will also unfold in us Christ, the inner light, the law of the heavens.
5: Die Worte von Christus.
6: Gabriele takes up the words from Christ. The person who strives towards truthfulness and asks the question, what is truthfulness? Truthfulness is divineness. Truthfulness comes from truth. The truth comes from sincerity, and sincerity is purity, absoluteness. The truth is the depth of the being and the being itself. The truth is the source out of which truthfulness streams. For the true one is the sincere one, and the sincere one is the pure one, and the pure one is the truthful one, and the truthful one lives in the source of truth. Therefore, we can also not overcome our humanness if we do not overcome ourselves. If we want to make spiritual progress only for our personal ends, for in human striving is again already the root for new humanness. Then we continue to build within the law of sowing and reaping.
1: But we want to become divine. That is the goal of each soul and the reason and purpose of our earthly life. That is why we should strive towards truthfulness. We attain truthfulness by gradually immersing in our true self. These questions hold true for us every day. Who am I? In my words and in my deeds. Am I truthful or still human, which means sinful? How is my world of feelings and sensations? The world of feelings and sensations tell us more clearly and distinctly than our world of thoughts, whether we are truthful or whether we only affirm the true in our intellect. What is in the brain is by far not in the heart. The brain bears our human programs, our knowledge, our intellectual thinking. The divine, the logos, the intelligence, the truth dwells in the heart, in the spiritual consciousness, in the depth of our soul. As a result, the intellect deceives, but never the intelligence in the soul. There is the truth, and out of it comes truthfulness. Everything else is deception and illusion.
2: Die Wahrheit ist schlicht.
6: The truth is modest, quiet and simple. It is the being. Everything truthful and divine is the being. Only the wanting to be important, which is not the being, wants to shine, to show itself, to scintillate and to show off. The one who counts on knowledge and intellect shines and scintillates. That is not the life. It is not the being, the truth, but only illusion, hollow and fleeting. About this, a sentence from the Divine Wisdom. Each one has made himself what he is today, not how he scintillates today. Tomorrow he will again be what he is today, but he will no longer scintillate.
7: Die Wahrheit gleich Weisheit ist ohne Wenn und Aber, sie ist fraglos.
0: The truth, that is wisdom, is without ifs and buts. It is without question. Wisdom does not have to ask. It grasps the core, the inner being, the heart of all things and events, and knows. May the one who wants to find his way into his inner being, from his head into his heart, move the following statement in himself. Knowledge has an eye only for the external world. The one who has only knowledge asks, because he has no wisdom. And so we can say, the knowledgeable one asks, the wise one knows. Spiritual knowledge that is lived becomes wisdom. The inner life, the life out of and in God. When spiritual knowledge and wisdom have become one, then the person sees the reason behind all things. He knows about all things because he has become wise.
8: Liebe Zuschauer, liebe Zuschauerinnen,
4: dear viewers, dear listeners, these words from Gabriele encourage us to try out and apply what we have learned in this program as spiritual knowledge. For all those who would like to read what we read today, We gladly tell you it is in the book for this program. It is the first volume of the great cosmic teachings of Jesus of Nazareth to his disciples and apostles who could understand them with explanations by Gabriele.
8: Dieses Buch ist auch im Handel erhältlich.
4: We will be glad if you tune in again for the continuation of this reading. In the next program, among other things, we will explore the question of how we can find our way to Christ and what it means to perceive God in all life forms. Until next time, we wish you all the best and many experiences with the consciousness aid that no matter where we go, no matter what happens, the hold, the security is always in us. It is Christ. He is always ready to help us. Tune in again next time. Until then, goodbye and greetings in God.

0: Healing. How much hope sounds out in this word? Healing is balm, comfort, and rescue, and inner peace as well. The word healing denotes the process of healing, of becoming whole. Doesn't almost every person have something to do with a smaller or larger health problem that afflicts them? So, what person does not need healing?
1: God is the healing and helping power in every person. God heals. That is the title of a book by Gabriele, the prophetess and emissary of God, that we would like to present to you. Healing, becoming whole, and to finally be healthy has to do with the fundamental inner order of a person. Our life of feelings and thoughts, the consciousness of the person, has a powerful influence on our well-being. We promote this with our positive orientation to God, the source of strength in us. On this, fundamental help is conveyed to us through this book, as well as the knowledge that the Eternal Spirit, the bringer of healing and life, God, the Love, never forsakes humankind. With understanding and memorable words, Gabriele explains how we can activate the powers of God in us in order to strengthen soul and body. The book, God Heals, from Gabriele Publishing House, The Word, is available with 64 pages and for only 5 euros.
0: There is another book title that we may present to you today, which also deals with healing. It is entitled, Recognize and Heal Yourself Through the Power of the Spirit. Many of us sense or even know that the self-healing forces are inherent in us. In this book, we receive detailed explanations about how illness comes about and can be intensified, and how a healthy spiritual attitude and way of life can contribute to increased health, improved performance, and well-being. This revelation from the Spirit of God, given through Gabriele, gives us insight into the anatomy of the soul body. Get to know the elementary meaning of the 7 consciousness centers and how they can be activated, for the consciousness centers form the etheric tree of life in the human being, which provides all the organs of the body with the healing forces.
1: This fascinating book gives practical tips and recommendations for the activation of the self-healing forces through the power of the Spirit. 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
0: God Heals and Recognize and Heal Yourself Through the Power of the Spirit. Both of these significant works on the topic of healing can be acquired together in a package for only 23 euros. 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
0: Das Böse,
1: 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Therefore, there is nothing that is exclusively evil. In everything evil is also the core of good. We human beings are called upon to find the good core in ourselves and also in our fellow human beings.

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1: Dear listeners, welcome to our program series, It's Enough Now. Everyone dies for themselves alone. How? Today's program concerns a topic that applies to everyone, regardless of nationality, skin color, culture, belief, or social status. Because whether poor, whether rich, whether millionaire, billionaire, simple employee or company boss, soldier or general, no matter how different the circumstances of life or the way in which the individuals spend the span between their birth and their death may be, one thing is common to us all. Everyone leaves this earth at some point and everyone dies alone. The only question is, how? Today's fast-paced world is often characterized by the obsessive idea of having to experience as much as possible in as short a time as possible, because you only live once. This is the view of many people with regard to their existence. Accordingly, it is important to take along as much as possible before the hour strikes. But is that really the case? Do we live only once, and is everything then simply over when the body passes away? These are central questions that we all ask ourselves at some point in our lives, or that we are confronted with due to certain circumstances in life. But who can seriously give us an answer to these questions? Today we live in a special time in which the kingdom of God gives us explanations upon explanations about the meaning and purpose of our life on earth, about the further course of our soul after the death of the body, and much more. For nearly 50 years, the Spirit of the Christ of God, the Spirit of Truth, has been speaking to us through the mouth of a prophet, through Gabriele, the emissary of the eternal kingdom. In the powerful Christ revelation, "This is my word, Alpha and Omega, the gospel of Jesus, the Christ revelation which true Christians the world over have come to know," Christ explains, corrects, and deepens in the prophetic word based on an extra-biblical gospel what was falsified of his teaching as Jesus of Nazareth. In his Sermon on the Mount, Jesus also taught fundamental aspects about the passing away of human beings and about his physical death. I would like now to read from this chapter. In the Gospel text, we first hear what Jesus said to the people who were lamenting and mourning for the dead. It says here, "Do not act like those who mourn before the people and make loud lamentation and rend their garments, so that others may see their sadness. For all souls are in the hands of God, and all those who have done good will rest with their ancestors in the bosom of the Eternal. Pray rather for their rest and ascent, and consider that they are in the land of rest, which the Eternal has prepared for them, and will receive just reward for their deeds, and do not murmur like hopeless people." Christ explains, corrects, and deepens the word. The one who mourns for the dead is still far from eternal life, because he sees death as the end of life. He has not yet reached the resurrection in me, the Christ. He is counted among the spiritually dead. Do not mourn your dead. For the one who mourns the loss of a person does not consider the gain of the soul, which, if it has lived in me, the Christ, enters into higher consciousness spheres of life. For if its life in its earthly existence was in God, then it will also be in God in another form of existence. Recognize that the temporal life, the life in the body, is not the life of the soul. The soul has taken on the flesh for just a short period of life, in order to clear up and settle in the temporal what it has inflicted upon itself in different earthly garments. The earth is to be seen as a mere transit station in which the souls in earthly garment can clear up in a short time what they cannot overcome so quickly beyond the veils of consciousness, also called the walls of fog. When a soul leaves its earthly garment, a person cries only for the garment of the soul, not thinking of the soul that has slipped out of the garment. After laying aside its earthly body, a light-filled soul will be led by light-filled beings invisible to humans into that plane of consciousness which corresponds to the way of thinking and living of the person in whom this soul was incarnated. Recognize that every soul that has left its body still is drawn for some time to the people with whom it lived together as a human being. Should it learn that its former earthly relatives mourn for its shell, this is very painful for the soul. The soul, which is still close to earth, recognizes very well why its relatives grieve only over its human shell and why it is ignored as a soul by the mourners. A soul which has to recognize this then feels the first deep soul pain after laying aside its physical body. For it learns of why the person mourns instead of thinking of it with love and unity. With this, it perceives many a self-interested thought from its former earthly relatives. It cannot draw their attention to itself because it is not perceived by them. What it says, the person does not hear. And what it can see, he does not see. But the soul perceives many things. If you become aware of this spiritual reality, you may feel a little different when you consider what the soul has to endure in terms of human mourning, customs and rigmarole when it leaves its mortal shell. As human beings, we should almost say, fortunately, a great deal is hidden from us, especially with regard to the thoughts and feelings of our neighbors toward us. Otherwise, we would probably hardly be able to bear it. Surely everyone has already experienced how painful it can be to witness how one of our fellow human beings, who greets us in a friendly manner in everyday life, talks badly about us behind our backs to a colleague at work. So how must it be for the soul, which sees and perceives much more than we, the human beings? In his revelation, Christ speaks further. I encourage you to think about this. Do you grieve when the snake sheds its skin, when it leaves its skin behind and slithers away? It is similar with the soul. It leaves its perishable body, its shell, and travels on. Therefore, you are grieving the loss of the shell and are not thinking of the soul. The person who thinks of the soul thanks God who called the soul back to his bosom, if the soul made use of a life in God, in the earthly garment, and thereby drew closer to him. Remember that for a light-filled soul, putting aside the body is a gain. And if you mourn the loss of a person just in front of people, you are playing the hypocrite. In reality, you think neither of the person nor of the soul. You think only of yourself. The soul which registers this recognizes that it has not been loved selflessly, that possibly it was there just for its neighbor's self-interest. Many souls have to recognize that while in the earthly garment, their earthly relatives and acquaintances lived through them. This means that as human beings, they could not develop themselves and live according to their own characteristics, because they had to do the will of those who demanded of them what was advantageous to the former. Many of these souls perceive what they missed in their earthly existence and, for this reason, return once more into the earthly existence. Through the veils of consciousness, they return to the earth and, as souls, stay again among those who had lived through them. Still others seek to live on earth what they were unable to develop as human beings. How many people endure this or similar dependencies every day and often for a lifetime? You don't even have to look that far away. Everyone can ask themselves, how quickly am I imposing my will on another person? Of course, wrapped up in nice words. Because perhaps we ourselves don't even want to do what we expect from our neighbor. What such behaviors mean for the soul of the person concerned, which has to detach itself from all these bindings at some point, Christ explains in his revelation. As long as people are tied to people or things, like possessions, wealth and power, their souls return to earth and slip once more into new earthly garments. There are manifold causes and reasons for souls to reincarnate. If a soul recognizes, for example, that it is chained to its relatives through sin, then it often becomes resigned and gives in to the wish to take on a new body. Inspired by this wish, it lives on the plane of consciousness that corresponds to its spiritual condition and is taught there. Among other things, it is made to understand the pros and cons of a new incarnation. It then goes to incarnation when the stars in which its pros and cons are stored, and thereby its pathway to Earth as well, show the way to matter. And when on Earth an earthly body is conceived, which corresponds to its spiritual level of consciousness, it then slips into this human shell at its birth. The man who begot the body and the woman in whom the embryo grew attracted that soul with which they still have something to clear up together, or in order to walk the path of the Lord together in selfless service to their neighbor. The person should not look just to his body, but above all to the incarnated being within him, and should strive to do the will of God and not allow the human will of a second or third person to be imposed on him. Dear listeners, especially in today's noisy and externalized world, the words of revelation of the Christ of God at the end of this program give us orientation, support, and certainty. Deep in our soul is the immortal being from God. Every soul will one day return to him, to the kingdom of God, to our eternal homeland. The Christ of God reveals today in his word, through the mouth of a prophet, what will then be and what applies to everyone. No more flesh and no more blood, no human beings and no human words. It is done. God is. And from him we know that God, the Eternal, is the law of love for God and neighbor. With this, we have reached the end of our program for today. We will be happy to have you tune in again next time when it is enough now. Everyone dies for themselves alone. How? Until then, I take my leave of you with a warm greetings in God.

a book tip from the Sophia Library, the center of the free spirit. Read books for a better and more aware life. For example, the book, My Life That I Chose Myself. What is life, and why is it so different for every single person? This book shows that our life consists of much more than what we usually perceive. Each day, we are frequently stimulated to recognize ourselves in the bad situations, in order to learn from them and to direct our development in time as a human being into the pathways of eternal life. My Life That I Chose Myself, available in the Sophia Library, the Center of the Free Spirit, and from the Gabriella Publishing House, The Word.

If you have a physical illness, we would like to indicate that the content of the following meditation is not meant to prevent anyone from consulting a physician of his choice.

0: Dear fellow people, that the strength for healing lies in tranquility means for us to become calmer, to attain a certain degree of tranquility in order to receive help and healing from the power of the Christ of God. There is much for us to learn each day. In this hour, we want to remember that we human beings, every single one of us, are the temple of God, and that the Spirit of the Christ of God dwells in us. He is the all-encompassing life, which can bring about a holistic healing in soul and body. The Spirit of the Christ of God in us is the helping and healing power, and we are the temple of this power. In each one of us is the life, which is tranquility and peace, which contributes to holistic healing. Surely some of you are thinking, that's all very well and good, but to attain tranquility in the present time, when the mad rush and stress are soon becoming monumental, is not so easy. Our day's work must be accomplished in a predetermined time to secure our job, among other things. Every employee is more or less tense, so that an exchange of words often leads to quarreling, because the nervous system is tuned toward high performance, which ultimately means unrest. Or at home there is strife with our neighbor, often about trivial matters, which means that the gauge of hectic activity and stress usually indicates a high number, so that this or that may happen. Or the children come home from school with corresponding school problems, etc., etc. Every day has its burdens, more or less. But who loads them onto us? That's the question. Can a fellow worker or a neighbor at home, for instance, begin a quarrel with us when we recognize our part of a bad situation and openly admit this?
1: Das gibt dem anderen, der eventuell mitschuldig ist, die Möglichkeit, sich zu äußern.
0: This gives the other person, who may also be to blame, the opportunity to say something. Let us leave the other person, who surely also has faults, the freedom to contribute to a reconciliation. A little calm enters into the person who reconciles with his neighbor and doesn't hold anything against him. And when, for example, the children come home from school, hectic and upset, and call their fellow pupils dumb and inane, or when at home the children badmouth their teacher, that is, denigrate him, and the parents agree with the children, then the whole hue and cry escalates.

0: escalates even more, whereby things get totally out of kilter. In order to mitigate the mood, a counter question could be useful. For instance, you could say, "And how did you act? Were you correct toward your schoolmates or your teacher?"
1: Gegenüber dem Lehrer oder der Lehrerin?
0: The answer will often be, "I didn't do anything wrong."
1: Dann könnte man weiter.
0: Then you could ask, "Yes, but what were you thinking? How did you act? Or what did you say?"
1: Um ruhiger zu werden und in einer gewissen Balance zu bleiben,
0: to become calmer and to remain in a certain balance, it is also necessary to first find your own faults, your own weaknesses, so that you are able to understand the other one better, who may have started a quarrel. Or, when despite all effort, you don't manage to finish your day's work, you could openly admit this and ask the other person, who may be more equal to this particular task, for help. Self-recognition is the path to honesty and openness, but also to self-reflection, so that you become calmer. When we are upset, when we complain or accuse others in our thoughts, perhaps in many conversations and with many words, what have we accomplished with this? The cells of our body have a consciousness, a subconscious, and a spirit consciousness. The many negative energies that we create through arguing, hatred, envy, quarreling, and much more, for instance, are absorbed by our cell state. Then the negativity enters our consciousness. Somewhat later, it enters the subconscious of our cells. If we do not remedy in time what needs to be dealt with day after day, since everything is energy, the negativity has its effects in our body, in our organs, in our blood, our nervous system, the lymph vessels, in all our physical functions, depending on the nature of the content of our thoughts. The content of those energies that we think and speak toward our body and which correspond to our actions. If we assume that we are the temple of God and that God in us is love, freedom, unity, peace and harmony, that is, tranquility, then God is also health. Since we are the temple of God, God is the omnipresent eternal health in us.
1: Es würde zur Glaubensheilung beitragen.
0: It would contribute to a holistic healing to leave nothing negative waiting to be dealt with, because we store this in our consciousness and subconscious, which accordingly becomes apparent in our body, either through indisposition or worries, through depression, hatred, envy, or being unhappy, and not lastly, through illness. We, every single one of us, should daily monitor what we ask of our body every day. Everything, whether positive or negative, is absorbed by our cell state, our body.
1: Ruhe wäre angesagt.
0: Tranquility is called for, because tranquility heals.
1: Wir sollten den Tag nutzen.
0: We should make use of the day in order to learn on ourselves. Let us watch ourselves. How do I react when one of my fellows accuses me? Or when via a third person I hear that someone is talking negatively about me? How do I react when I am reprimanded? What goes on in me when I'm of the opinion that I'm right?
1: Or
0: how do I act when my sense of right and wrong is doubted?
1: Sind wir Tag für Tag auch uns gegenüber wachsam?
0: If day after day we are alert regarding ourselves, then we ultimately learn on ourselves, not only on our neighbor. We also have the opportunity to learn from our neighbor when he presently acts as we have acted until now, by immediately retorting instead of first reflecting and realizing that everything has two sides and that we also bear at least a part of the blame.
1: Kommen zum Beispiel die Kinder aufgebracht aus der Schule.
0: For example, when the children come home from school upset and we affirm their opinions regarding those they are angry about, we will not calm down the children with this. On the contrary, we literally goad them on, thus activating our stress level as well. Why? Because the negativity is reinforced, which goes into our cells, into our physical functions. Here is also a question for us. Why do we affirm the children in their invective sing-song against others? Why don't we put on the brakes with a counter-question? Children, stop for a minute. Ask yourselves where your mistake lies. What did you do wrong? And how Can you make amends for this?
1: Es gibt viele Möglichkeiten.
0: There are many possibilities for recognizing oneself. Can we admit our part without a lot of fancy words? Can we be honest with ourselves? And are we also willing to admit to the other person what our part, our share of the blame is?
1: Dann haben wir einen großen Schritt zur inneren Ruhe getan.
0: Then we've made a big step toward inner tranquility, for self-recognition and making amends are balancing values that positively stimulate ourselves and cell membranes accordingly.
1: Wie wäre es, wenn Sie jetzt bei sich beginnen?
0: What about now beginning with yourself? Because now is always present, and now there can be help and healing. Surely you know several personal situations that could now be rectified if you want this.
1: Als ersten Schritt schließen wir nun kurz die Augen.
0: For the first step, we briefly close our eyes to bring to mind what hinders us from becoming calmer and finally finding our way to deep tranquility. Let us ask Christ in us to please show us what we could rectify now in order to attain a certain degree of tranquility. We pause for a bit so that we can recognize in pictures the disagreements, the agitation in us. It is not always whole picture sequences that cause disharmony in us, but we may be able to now recognize several incidents and also rectify them now. I'll stop talking now.

0: Liebe Mitmenschen, nun hören wir noch einige Klänge Musik.
1: Dear fellow people, we are still hearing some music. Let yourself be attuned by the music so that you request forgiveness in your thoughts and also forgive the other person who may have wronged you.
0: Machen Sie sich bewusst.
1: Realize that with every dispute, with all disagreements, there is not only one wrongdoer, but there are always two people involved. So we hear soft music. Ask Christ sincerely for support. Request forgiveness sincerely and also forgive.

0: Langsam klingt die Musik aus.
1: The music gradually fades, and we begin to monitor our breathing.
0: Viele Menschen haben eine sehr kurze Atmung.
1: Many people breathe very shallowly. 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We want to find tranquility, to attain inner help and inner healing through the power of the Christ of God. We now inhale and exhale deeply several times, deeply in and out.
0: Wenn Sie wollen,
1: if you like, and if it is possible for you, sit down in an upright position with only your tailbone against the back of your chair. Place the backs of both hands on your thighs and draw them close to your body.
0: So sitzen Sie aufrecht.
1: This helps you to sit upright and to breathe more deeply. Both feet are on the floor. We concentrate on our breathing by going with it as it comes and goes.
0: Wir begleiten ihn tief.
1: With it, we go deep into our abdomen, and with it, we go out of our abdomen.
0: Wir atmen,
1: and so we inhale down into our abdomen, going with our breath. And slowly exhale through our nose or mouth.
0: Das wiederholen wir nun.
1: We repeat this several times to attain some distance from possibly still existing unrest. We inhale down into our abdomen and exhale slowly and consciously.
0: Wir atmen tief ein.
1: We inhale deeply down into our abdomen. And slowly and consciously, we exhale through our nose or mouth. Now, we concentrate on another breathing exercise. We inhale into our abdomen and briefly hold our breath. Now we slowly exhale.
0: Wir wiederholen das einige Male.
1: We repeat this several times. We inhale into our abdomen. We go with our breath. We hold our breath briefly and slowly exhale through our nose or mouth. We continue this breathing rhythm several times. We inhale into our abdomen. We hold our breath briefly and slowly exhale. We inhale deeply into our abdomen. We hold our breath briefly. And slowly exhale.
0: Diese tiefen Atmung wiederholen wir noch einige Male.
1: We repeat this deep breathing several more times by accompanying our breath into our abdomen, briefly holding our breath and then slowly exhaling. 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We pause and then slowly exhale. 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
0: Das bewirkt.
1: This helps our breathing to become calmer and deeper. You have attained a certain degree of inner calmness. In the process, your nervous system relaxes because your breathing rhythm goes deeper. Now, let it breathe. You breathe deeply in and out, in and out, in and out.
0: Aus der helfenden und heilenden Kraftquelle inneren Lebens.
1: From the helping and healing source of strength of inner life, I now address your soul and your body. Let the words flow into your soul and try to stay calm. Do not think along with me. Let it breathe. You are breathing calmly and deeply. The Spirit of the Christ of God in each one of us, for we are the temple of God, does not have our words. This is why I also ask that the Christ of God fill my words with his helping and healing power. It is solely the Spirit of the Christ of God who is active in your soul and in your body.
0: Lassen Sie Worte des Heils.
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1: 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The Spirit of life touches your body. The helping and healing radiation of the Spirit of the Christ of God is radiating through your soul and into your body. 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
1: 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It is the positive power of the All. It is the Spirit of the Christ of God. Let it happen. Stay calm. 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Allow the helping and healing power to be effective in your cells, in your organs, in your blood, in your muscles, ligaments, and tendons, in all the components of your body. Let it happen and breathe calmly and deeply. Breathe in the healing and helping power.
0: Nun atmen Sie noch vieles bewusster.
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1: Inhale deeply and exhale everything that oppresses you, that makes you disharmonious, that burdens you. Breathe out. Breathe in deeply. Exhale calmly and in a way that frees you. Inhale deeply. Exhale calmly and in a way that frees you.
0: Der Christus Gottesgeist.
1: The Spirit of the Christ of God is the breathing in your breath.
0: Mit ihrem
1: With your breath, you absorb the helping and healing Christ power into your body, and you exhale the harmful substances that have accumulated in your body. You inhale the power of the Christ of God and exhale the harmful substances from your body. You breathe in and out.
0: Sie atmen die Christus.
1: You inhale the power of the Christ of God and exhale the harmful substances in your body. Tranquility heals. Your body is the temple of the Holy Spirit. Stay calm and in harmony. You are not forsaken. You are the temple of God. In you dwells the eternal spirit of love, the spirit of the Christ of God, who soothes and heals.
0: Lassen Sie in Ausgewogenheit und Ruhe.
1: Balanced and calm, let the divine power of life and healing flow through your soul into your body. Breathe calmly and deeply.
0: Es atmet durch ihre Seele.
1: It is breathing through your soul. 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It is flowing in your body. You breathe in and out.
0: Ruhig und
1: your breathing. deep. It is flowing through your soul. It is flowing in your breath. It is flowing in your body. You breathe calmly and deeply. You inhale and exhale all the harmful substances from your body. It is breathing. It is flowing.
0: Und lassen die helfende und heilende Christuskraft.
1: You breathe and let the helping and healing Christ power flow in your soul and in your body. It is flowing through your soul. It is flowing in your breath. It is flowing in your body. You breathe in and calmly and consciously breathe out. Now we hear soft music. You continue inhaling the helping and healing power of the Christ of God and exhale calmly and deeply. You are breathing. It is flowing. You are breathing. 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
1: Even though the music now slowly fades away, you stay with it. It flows and you breathe.
0: Und sie
1: it flows and you breathe.
0: Jeden Tag,
1: every day, every hour, every minute, every moment, and every second, the life flows in your earthly existence. It flows and you breathe. You are breathing calmly and deeply. You are breathing every day, every hour, every minute, every moment, and every second. You are breathing in the inner life, and you are privileged to breathe the harmful substances from your body. It flows. And you breathe.
0: Wenn Sie wollen, dann machen
1: if you like, then become aware every morning that every disharmony in your feelings and thoughts, also in your words, and behavior patterns robs a part of your breath, causing you to breathe in a more shallow way instead of more deeply and consciously. How would it be to resolve in the morning to question every dissonance and to ask for forgiveness for that part that concerns us, honestly and openly to admit what our part is and to ask for forgiveness?
0: Wenn wir uns dann fest vornehmen,
1: if we then firmly resolve to no longer think, speak or do the same or similar things, then more and more tranquility and balance will enter our body. Then we will retain the deep breathing.
0: Bewahren Sie das Bewusstsein.
1: Retain the awareness that on every day, in the hours and minutes, at every moment and every second, the life flows into you because you breathe.
0: Atmen Sie tief ein.
1: Inhale deeply and exhale all that is ungood. Then tranquility, peace and harmony will gradually enter. You feel more balanced and happy. You become the open person who, when he makes a mistake, also admits to it and is able to ask for forgiveness. This is true life. In the process, no pearl falls from our crown. On the contrary, you, all of us, become pearl fishers.
0: Jeder Tag hat für jeden seine Last.
1: Every day has its burdens for every person. But if in good time we question what concerns us, which makes us dissonant, and recognize the ungood and dissonant, honestly repent of it and rectify it, which means clear it up, then very soon we feel that it is breathing in our temple of God. It breathes deeply, and we breathe out calmly. We remember the following.
0: In unserem Atem strömt der Odem Gottes.
1: In our breath flows the breath of God, the light, which is help and healing. It is the inner physician and healer, the Spirit of the Christ of God. To conclude, we listen to some music.

0: heil werden an Seele und Leib durch die Kraft des Christus Gottes.
1: Becoming whole in soul and body through the power of the Christ of God does not exclude consulting a physician of the world. When you go to a physician of your choice, remember that God is omnipresent. Every one of your neighbors is the temple of God, no matter how he is presently thinking or acting. The physician of your choice is likewise the temple of God. The power of life also dwells in him.
0: Darf ich Ihnen innere Ruhe und den Frieden wünschen?
1: May I wish you deep inner tranquility and peace, the happiness, the harmony and pearls of life that are not of this world. Through this we gain a blessed and God-filled life. This is what I wish for you, for all of us.
0: Gabriele.
1: Gabriella.

Liobani School, to a higher ethics and morals for children and adults. In the Liobani School, we learn, among other things, to practice the help for life. Do not do to another what you do not want to have done to you, toward people, animals, and nature, in order to become a happier and more peaceful person. Liobani is an angel being who in the eternal spiritual worlds guides and teaches the spirit children. What Liobani wants to say to us human children on the earth, whether small or big, has been written down for us by a human being who is able to translate the language of the heavens. Because Liobani is a heavenly being and thus does not speak the language of human beings, I, Gabriele, your human sister, translate Liobani's heavenly language.

0: Hallo, liebe Kinder.
1: Hello, dear children. Today we're going to hear the story about the shore flies, told by elf Faith Little. The elf tells us about her efforts, how she could show a person who had lost his way in the woods the way home. The elf related the following. A man, lost in his thoughts, took one time this path and then another path in the woods, without paying attention to the trail signs. And so he even left the path and went straight through the woods and through a thicket. Just as his thoughts strayed, did he also stray and lose his way. He saw neither the woods nor the thicket. He didn't even notice that he had left the path. He walked and walked and walked. I tried, thus spoke the elf Faith Little, to have an effect on him with my sensations so as to help him. But this was not possible for me alone, and so I called an air spirit and a fire spirit for help. But even they couldn't get through to the wanderer. He became more and more immersed in his world of thoughts and in his fate. We elemental spirits, said the elf, had to let him keep on walking. But we stayed by his side. We accompanied him. At the same time, as impulses of awakening and help, we sent sensations of love. The walker got tired and lay down on the wood's floor and fell fast asleep. Now, a new possibility for help was given to me. I called the shore flies and instructed them about their task. With their soft humming and with the beating of their wings, it is possible for them to calm a person's restless aura. Liu Bani explains to us, if the flies land on the body, on the person, and it then tickles on these places, then the flies, the nature helpers, are trying to relax the tense nerves. It is usually very annoying to the person because it tickles and makes him nervous. But in reality, such flies are trying to help the person. The unpleasant irritation by the flies makes the person do movements that he normally would not make. For example, he slaps his arm to drive the flies away. But the flies purposely trigger this reaction in the person so that, in our case, the walker or the sleeper touches his tense body part more intensely. The result is that possible tension or cramps there loosen up. The blood circulation increases, thus causing the brain cells to be supplied better with blood, so that now, by way of the person's world of sensations, the impulses of help from the nature beings reach his world of thoughts. Liu Bani says, when you, dear child, hear about shore flies, these are certain kinds of flies that do not bite. They have the task of bringing relaxation into the atmosphere, into nature,

or shook his whole body to drive away the bothersome flies. Now, he was totally awake and looked around thinking, "Where am I?" I perceived this question to himself, said the elf, and made contact again. By way of his memory, his world of sensations and senses, I showed him how he could find his way out of his bewilderment and recognize the way home. I was very happy, said Elf Faith Little, when the wanderer got up, stretched himself, looked at his watch, shook his head, and said to himself, "Well, it's high time I went home. I really slept deeply." He also thought, "It was certainly good for me, for now I see things more clearly. I now know the solution to the problem that upset me so much." He looked around and again said to himself, "Ah, here's a path. I'll look for a trail sign, and then I'll find my way out." Dear brothers and sisters, the elf then said to all the listening nature beings, you can well imagine how very much the shore flies and I rejoiced that we could help. The shore flies and I accompanied him for part of the way. And then we suddenly saw his guardian angel, who waved lovingly to us. We now knew the wanderer is in good hands. When the elf had finished her report, the elder of the large family, Mr. Rootman, a wise, that is, already more matured forest spirit, spoke great praise to the little graceful elf. He asked her to invite the industrious shore flies for the next evening, when the forest and meadow spirits have their sun dance, a prayer of thanks to the All Spirit. The elf was glad and sent out the invitation right away via waves of sensations. The shore flies answered via waves of sensations and gave thanks for the invitation, which, of course, they gladly accepted. Well, dear children, I don't know how it was for you, but I was very glad to be able to learn more about the nature beings. Perhaps next time when we walk in the woods, we can try to pay more attention. We cannot see the forest spirits, but who knows, perhaps if we are very calm and quiet, we can sense how they want to help us too. It was very nice with you. Maybe we'll see each other again. So, till then, all the best to you.

Good Thoughts for a Good Night from Liu Banyi. Good evening, dear children. The day is drawing to a close. The sun is going down, and nature is growing quieter. Before you, too, go to bed, we'll hear, if you want, something from Liu Banyi, the angel being from our eternal homeland. Good thoughts that will go with us into the night. Liu Banyi says, "Dear child, often you feel that you should not act the way you are acting, that you should not do what you are doing. And yet, you do it. If you do it despite feeling, 'I should not be doing this,' you will summon a danger that can bring you suffering and sadness. Accept the protection of your loving parents, your guardian spirit, and especially your Heavenly Father, and be glad that you have been given so much love and help. Your parents protect and teach you so that you will become a useful citizen of the earth and are just to all your fellow people. Your guardian angel teaches you about the bond of love so that you will love all forms of life, such as animals, plants, and stones. But it also admonishes you to love all people because people are here on the earth in order to become like angels again. If you love them, then you give them strength to also again become what you have recognized that you are, an angel from the heavens.

Those were the good thoughts from Liu Banyi for a good night. And now, I also wish you a good night. Sleep well.

0: Guten Morgen, liebe Zuhörer, liebe Zuhörerin.
1: Good morning, dear listeners. May I ask whether now, that is, this morning, your thoughts are already in the kingdom of God when you awaken, or turned away from what is eternal? How much do we often think about existence, and how little about the being of eternity? Let us now briefly put aside the thoughts that perhaps move us, thoughts about existence, about what is or could be here and there, whether we will succeed in our work or whether the upcoming conversation will end positively, and much more. And let us become aware that God, the kingdom of the inner being, knows about all things, including the course of our present day.
0: Möchten auch Sie vom Kopf ins Herz gelangen?
1: Do you too want to go from your head into your heart? Then let's allow the heart to speak for once and go into a brief meditation.

0: Wir atmen tiefer.
1: We breathe more deeply.
0: Bewusst atmen.
1: We consciously breathe more deeply. Thereby, our body straightens up. We continue breathing calmly and deeply. We feel how we become calm. The pressing thoughts recede. Our eyes become clearer. We see further. The breath is now automatic, calm and deep.
0: Was ist geschehen?
1: What happened? We have seriously made the resolution to go from the head to the heart. We already notice that something is pulling us under its spell. It is a feeling of warmth, of security, of peace, something that cannot be described, but which is there. They are the fine streams from the kingdom of God in us. We allow these fine streams into our heart and mind, and then we feel that we want to express this fine feeling, the echo of inner joy and gratitude. This means that we should pray. Pray, dear listener. This prayer is then your prayer. It comes from the depth of your soul. It is your conversation with God.

After the prayer, you feel that the outer thoughts that previously wanted to determine your morning and which seemed real to you are still there, but no longer pressing and binding, and that you can place them in God's hands.

When midday has come, the first hours of the day have already arrived. But where did they arrive? In the intellect alone, in the head? Then the tasks or questions were difficult to master or answer. Or did the morning arrive in your heart? Then the work was easy for you and went well. Lunchtime is given to us, among other things, to think over our morning and to let what the day brought us resonate through our heart in order to give thanks for the pluses and minuses. We could take a closer look to the minuses to perhaps clear up before lunch what still makes us uneasy. If we do this, then we will also go into the afternoon feeling calmer and more balanced. In the evening, when the day's work is done, you could also ask yourself, how was it done? Your mood tells you. Exuberant joy or even depression are often signals that we have responded and reacted to the moments, occurrences, and situations of the day with our head, that is, intellectually. Inner joy, like gratitude, an inner peace of mind, like being relaxed, are answers from the heart. If your heart is still heavy, if you are upset and irritable, then it would be better to work out what is bothering you so that you can remedy it before you go to your family, friends, or acquaintances. A daily review is always good. It provides information about the minuses and pluses of the day. Then, with the help of the Spirit of God, the inner kingdom, we can clear up what still needs to be done and what is making us uneasy. In so doing, we will also become aware again that the inner kingdom is the eternal being, and that we are ultimately sons and daughters of this kingdom eternally. There is our eternal being, here, merely a conditional existence. The inner kingdom is the kingdom of the heart, which we open up only with the heart. Dear listeners, we wish you true happiness, which always comes from the heart, from the kingdom of the true being.

0: Dear listeners, we greet you very warmly to a new program series, The Inner Path to the Cosmic Consciousness. Perhaps you had the opportunity in the introductory program to The Inner Path to hear the unforgettable call of Gabriele, words that directly address our heart and our innermost being, which convey hope and courage, with which Gabriele invites every person to follow the inner path, the path of the Christ of God. Gabriele is the prophetess and emissary of God for our time, who for over 40 years has been bringing the Word of God, the wonderful teachings of the free spirit, of the love and the wisdom, of the peace and the freedom to all people in the whole world. She stands under the great arc of the true prophets of God, from Abraham to Gabriele, and announces a new era to us, the messianic, Sophianic age under the sign of the lily, the inner path of the love for God and neighbor, God in us. This path of the Christ of God is the path for the people in the new era, who strive for a higher culture and a peaceful humanity. It is taught from the kingdom of God, from the pure being, by the divine wisdom through Gabriele. Sophia, the divine wisdom, places the lily into the heart of all people who follow the path of purity and love, the messianic path in the Sophianic age. Dear fellow people, on the inner path to the cosmic consciousness, together let us open ourselves to the lily from the kingdom of God. Let us bring the flame of the love for God and neighbor in us to shine evermore, just as Gabriele explained in her call, by taking the steps toward God, toward the great love in us, by learning with each other to live according to His laws. Would you like to take this wonderful inner path to God with us? In this program, Bettina, Ron, and I, myself, my name is Christo, will read as pupils among pupils the lessons from the divine wisdom. We have learned through experience that it can be very helpful when the one helps the other. If you like, have paper and pen ready. And when questions come up during the program, note them down, and after the program, send them in to us. Your important questions will be answered in one of the following programs.
1: The lessons are based on a textbook with the same name, from which we will read. Right at the beginning, we learn more details about what the inner path to the cosmic consciousness is, who teaches us this path, and where it leads to. We now begin with a foreword. Dear fellow people, the inner path is the path to the heart of God in us, to the origin of the being, to the core of being in our soul. Since the beginning of the 1980s, the inner path to the cosmic consciousness has been taught under the guidance of the Cherub of Divine Wisdom, one of the law princes before the throne of God, whom we call Brother Emmanuel on earth. In the Spirit of God, he is active as divine teacher and advisor to God's instrument, Gabriele. Through the divine wisdom, in the link between the chair before God's throne and Gabriele, the seraph in the earthly garment, the prophetic word flows to all seeking people who are willing to walk the path back to the eternal Father's house, into the kingdom of God, our true eternal homeland. The eternal truth revealed and reveals itself in the most varying facets, with the most varying words. The truth is always the truth, no matter which word is used for the truth. Words are shells that have content. This is why it is frequently advised to not look at the shell, but to grasp the content. Particularly on the inner path, the content is what takes a person further and gives him an understanding of the Laws of Life.
2: I continue reading from the foreword. At the beginning of the 1980s, when the lessons of the inner path were given in Revelation, many things were said differently than at the present time. And why is that? Because at that time, people understood certain words better than people do today. So this means that today, much is expressed differently and passed on differently than at that time. However, the truth remains eternally. In those years, there was a very far-reaching teaching cycle of the inner path, in which many people seeking God participated. Many, very many brothers and sisters in the work of the Christ of God walked this path, the path of freedom and of love for God and neighbor. This is why we address those learning on the inner path informally as pupils, which helped the intense explanations to sink in somewhat more deeply. The work of the Christ of God is a living work. It does not go backward, but forward, in order to bring new life to all people, also today, no matter of what age, with the word of life, for the truth is the truth, regardless of how it was expressed back then or is today. Back then, as today, one thing is certain. The inner path is a living path, a path of freedom for each individual, because on the inner path, we are accompanied by the free spirit, the Christ of God.
0: Dear fellow people, we continue reading in the foreword of the book On the Inner Path. In August 2016, God, the Eternal, proclaimed the Messianic, Sophianic Age under the lily of purity, of love and wisdom. The inner path leads us into this age. It is the path on which our soul and the cells of our body become pure. It is the path of freedom, of love for God and neighbor. For us, the Messianic, Sophianic Age under the lily of purity, of love and wisdom, means that the new age stands in the light of the Christ of God, who has announced to us his spiritual coming. Through Sophia, the divine wisdom, Gabriele, the seraph in the earthly garment, and the cherub before God's throne in the spirit, Christ as comforter has been giving his word to the people for over 40 years. For that is his promised word as Jesus of Nazareth. I will send you the comforter. And so the comforter has come. In this, we recognize what the Messianic, Sophianic era signifies. It is the free spirit who announces his coming. Original Christians have set out to strive for the inner life through the inner path, which was taught from the kingdom of God through the cherub of divine wisdom called Brother Emmanuel on earth. Are you also willing to walk this path with us, to find peace within ourselves and to develop the joy in knowing that we are not alone? For God, the Eternal, his law of love is in us. That is why, as human beings, we plainly and simply say, God in us. That is the way. That is the life. We take this path with you, if you want to.
1: Dear listeners, with this invitation under the sign of the Free Spirit to you, to all God-seeking people, no matter from what country or what culture, we want to continue. In 1991, Brother Emmanuel, the cherub of divine wisdom before God's throne, revealed through Gabriella, the teaching prophetess of God, that the inner path is the path of liberation and joy. We now want to read a few paragraphs from his words of revelation. Brother Emmanuel said, "Recognize and feel that the inner path is essential, especially in this materialistic time. The inner path is, as it were, the path of liberation from the burdens that lie on the soul. And so, when you walk this path selflessly, this means that the love for the Father is the significant aspect to become free from the burdens in order to grow closer to God, our eternal Father, then you will also progress step by step on the inner path. Oh, realize, the inner path means the following. Recognize yourself and, with Christ, clear up your sinfulness so that you may draw nearer and nearer to the eternal, to the inner light. Thus, the inner path is a school of life in which each pupil recognizes himself. Self-recognition is necessary only if the pupil recognizes his faults, that is, what is sinful in him, and follows the path of heartfelt remorse by asking for forgiveness, by forgiving, by making amends, and, if he no longer commits the fault, that is, the sin, which he has recognized, then the soul is cleansed."
2: Brother Emmanuel revealed further, "Behold, this earth is truly the school for the children of God. For the one who follows this inner school, things will become much easier, because he alleviates his soul of the human ego. Gradually, he reduces his egoities. The light of Christ radiates more intensively in his soul. The light of the Lord then has an effect in and on his physical body as well. Things go better for the person more and more because all goes well with his soul, having been enveloped and taken into the light of love. Since the soul and person have turned toward the light and have entered into the light, which liberates, which shines, which is the way. Yes, Christ is the way, the truth, and the life. No one comes to the Father but through his Son, Christ, the Redeemer of all souls and people." In the prophetic word through Gabriella, Brother Emmanuel spoke back then to those who had decided to walk the inner path. Christ wants to go with you, for you have chosen him. Choose him anew each day, and you will recognize the inner path is joy. The inner path is liberation and delight. Yes, the soul begins to breathe again, for it senses the breath of life of the Almighty. It senses that it belongs in the kingdom of love, and it wants the person to truly become a glove for the love.
0: Dear friends, with these words, Brother Emmanuel encourages us to follow the path with Christ, to totally rely on him. In the program of Introduction to the Inner Path, Gabriele too spoke of the light of the Christ of God, of the messianic light that shines in us. She referred to the parable of the virgins who waited with their filled lamps for the bridegroom. We too want to ignite and nourish this light in us with the oil of the love for God and neighbor. It is the flame, the light of the Christ of God in us, which we bring to shine by cleansing our inner temple, thus drawing nearer to God. And so we can, as Gabriele said, go toward the bridegroom. It is Christ who shows us the way that leads to the eternal Father through his power. That is the goal of the inner path. At the beginning of the first chapter on the level of order, we will read the words of Gabriele, who greets us as pupils on the inner path to God. Gabriele says, "Greetings in God, dear brothers, dear sisters. The first hour is the initiation from the Spirit of the Lord, which leads the willing person striving toward God onto the inner path to the kingdom of God in us. We received the following instructions in the high schooling of the Spirit of God on earth from Brother Emmanuel, the cherub of divine wisdom, a law angel. These instructions are for all people who want to ennoble their senses in order to grow closer to the divine in man. The universal consciousness is the logos in us, the spirit, which then senses, thinks, and speaks through us. We will then no longer be dependent on the words of human beings, which actually say so little and which often deceive and confuse the one who merely listens to the word and does not grasp the meaning. The enlightened one, who has found his way out of the wheel of reincarnation, no longer takes what is said at face value. Rather, he sees behind the words, because he knows the human being for what he is, as he thinks and lives, not as he pretends.

0: Wayfarer on the path to within first has to discard his all-too-human nature, his ego. Through self-recognition and actualization, he has to grow and mature spiritually. This means that only through actualization of the eternal laws can soul and person reach the high goal.
1: Gabriella continues. Dear brother, dear sister, you are now placing your spiritual foot onto the inner path. Before we begin with the initiation for the level of order and with the first lessons and exercises, I ask you to heed the following. The inner path is a tightrope walk. On this straight and narrow pathway, our ego, all our humanness, will come to meet us in many shapes and forms. Our past will rise up in us. Things and events that we had long forgotten and not thought about will take hold of us again, because they are still in us. They lie in our soul and surround us as radiation. They are things that we still have to work off, or incidents for which we should ask forgiveness or forgive. On the inner path, many things will come our way that concern solely ourselves. This is why it is stated that this path is the path of self-recognition and actualization of the laws of God, so that we become divine again. However, without spiritual knowledge, we cannot step onto the path within, to the kingdom of God. And without Christ, our Redeemer, we will also not go forward. Through his Redeemer deed, Christ gave us the strength to return to the Father's house. His help and support are the grace on the way there. However, we have to take the first step on the path within. We have to first recognize our faults and weaknesses, the burdens of our soul and body, and we have to strive to gradually discard them. Then the grace of the eternal in Christ will become increasingly effective in us. His Redeemer deed is balm and strengthening for our soul.
2: Gabriella, the prophetess and emissary of God, continues explaining. Ever since the Redeemer deed of Christ, there is no longer a way back to the absoluteness without him. For this reason, the inner path is possible only with Christ. The redeeming grace of the Lord strengthens and helps us to overcome everything that hinders us from becoming the image of God again. However, we have to do our part to advance lawfully on the inner path. We should fight our ego, not through fanaticism, but out of the love for God, and bring it to Christ, who then overcomes our burdens with us. We continue reading in Gabriella's explanations at the beginning of the inner path to the cosmic consciousness. We human beings have received a mind. If our mind is trained accordingly, that is, if we are understanding and loving toward our neighbor, without judging or condemning right away, when his opinion is not ours, or when he does not do what we want, then reason prevails over intellect, which is confining and likes to teach lessons to our fellow man and disparage him. Therefore, let reason prevail. Reason tells us that those who begin to walk the inner path should not be satisfied with half measures. It would be a half measure to believe that in a short time on the inner path, we would be far enough along

0: to be able to hear the voice of the Eternal, and to see the heavenly worlds and their inhabitants. Self-recognition pulls the reasonable person back over and over again when he begins to think that he has already matured a great deal on the spiritual path. Reason lets him see where he stands and with what kind of thoughts he surrounds himself, thoughts that beguile him, as it were. The one who is true to himself, by not fooling himself, will very quickly recognize his spiritual state and realize that he often fools himself and that his wish was the father of his thought.
1: Gabriella also points out the following. Wanting something is very dangerous on the spiritual path. When we want something, we send out thoughts that work for us. The more often we send our desires into the world, the stronger these thought complexes become. Our own wishes then work for us as thought complexes, providing us with those things that we had sent out as wishful thoughts. Wishful thoughts are dangerous on the inner path. Not only can they deceive our senses about reality, but can also call up forces that then influence us so strongly that we no longer are in command of our senses. Therefore, let reason prevail. Gabriella explained the goals of the inner path to the cosmic consciousness to us. We want to please God by putting our thoughts and senses in order and purifying them. We are children of the All Highest, and we should be animated by only the one desire, to please God, our Lord and Father, by striving for a life in accordance with the divine laws. The inner path does not consist of making contact with entities from the in-between realms, nor for gaining particular perceptions through an utmost human effort of will. The inner path is a schooling in which we strive for the alignment of soul and person with the highest goal to become divine again. That is, to think, speak, and act in a noble, pure, and good way. Our sensations should be the same as our thoughts, and our thoughts the same as our words and actions. When we can speak out everything that we think without hurting our fellow man, we have reached a high degree of selfless love. Then we can say that we have successfully taken some steps on the inner path.
2: Dear listeners, in this program, we received an initial look into the inner path to the cosmic consciousness. In closing, we would like to repeat the words of Gabriele for all people who have heard and hear her call. Fear not, worship him in you. Fear not, we, every one of us, is the temple of the unending love. Pray in this temple. God in you, God in us. We do not fear because we are following the path of the love for God and neighbor, the path of the great all unity of the love, without a lot of words, without long sermons, without the so-called clergy. Do you want to follow this path with us as pupils among pupils? Then tune in again for the next program of the inner path to the cosmic consciousness. And if you have questions on the lesson material, then write us. Your questions will be answered in one of the following programs. Until then, we wish you much strength and good experiences on the path to within, to God in us. Goodbye and greetings in God.

Jesus of Nazareth loved the animals and campaigned for them. He, the Christ of God, unmistakably says today through the mouth of a prophet, "Human beings shall deliberately kill neither people nor animals, nor slaughter them for consumption, because as creatures of God, they are their second neighbors. Learn the truth about the teachings of Jesus of Nazareth, also about how he treated animals. Read the great Christ revelation. This is my word, Alpha and Omega, given through Gabriele, the teaching prophetess and emissary of God in our time. Order from Gabriele Publishing House under the phone number 0049-9391-504-843 or online at gabriele-publishing-house.com.

0: Der Ruf des Christus Gottes.
1: The call of the Christ of God. I am who I am in God the Eternal, the Christ of God, once in Jesus of Nazareth. For decades, I, the Christ of God, once in Jesus of Nazareth, have given revelations through the prophetic word of a human being with the earthly name of Gabriele, because the kingdom of God does not have the language of human beings. Through the prophetic word, which I, the Christ of God, am, I call the people to hear the voice of the truth, which leads people neither into religions nor into ecclesiastical associations, nor into clerical rituals, but solely into the life that dwells in every soul and in every ensouled human being. God, the all love and wisdom, which means God in you, for you are the temple of God. In this awareness, God in you, God in all of you, I, the Christ of God, call into the world, into the temples of flesh and bone, and into every soul in the almighty consciousness. You are the temple of God. God dwells in you. The end time bears within the new era. It is the messianic, sophianic age of love for God and neighbor.
0: God in dir.
1: God in you, God in all of you, in every ensouled person, in every soul. You people on all the continents of this earth, I, the Christ of God, am the caller in the consciousness of the new era, in the messianic, sophianic age. I, the Christ of God, call. Take the true word of the true prophets from Abraham to Gabriele.
0: Vernehmt den Rufer.
1: Hear the caller.
0: In mir, dem Christus Gottes.
1: In me, the Christ of God, there are no external religions and no religious leaders, no matter what they call themselves. You, O human being, are the temple of God, and God dwells in you. All true prophets were not temple servants, but people like you, as I too was, as Jesus of Nazareth. You, O human being, are a son and a daughter of God. Consecrate the content of your feelings, sensations, thoughts, words, and deeds to the love for God and neighbor, because the spiritual divine Messiah comes soon. I, the Christ of God, call into the developing new era to be heard over all continents. Come all to me, the Christ of God, who is the true life in you.
0: Ich möchte euch führen.
1: I want to lead you.
0: Lasst euch führen von dem,
1: let yourselves be led by the one who dwells in you. God in you. Do not let yourselves be led astray.
0: Viele Menschen wissen die 10 Gebote Gottes.
1: Many people know about the 10 commandments of God given through Moses. They are also steps that say, God in you. Do not let yourselves be dissuaded by any other path that gives other instructions than God in you, because you are the temple of God. My teachings as Jesus of Nazareth also lead the way and merge into the eternal Father's house, because they are in unity with the 10 commandments of God and the teachings of the Sermon on the Mount, the way, the truth, and the life. I, the Christ of God, go with you on this path because I am the way, the truth, and the life. For this reason, come all to me, the Christ of God. I know the path of every single soul and of each human being. If person and soul are ready to take the path with me to the Father's house, then consciously perceive in yourselves, each soul, each ensouled human being is the temple of God, and the omnipresent love dwells in you. I am the one who prepares the way, the free spirit, the Christ of God, the caller in the very basis of your soul. Come, yes, come all to me, the Christ of God. I know the way, and if you want, I want to guide you. Pray in the stillness and let your prayers become in you. Fulfill the inner life that speaks from the 10 commandments of God and from the Sermon on the Mount of the life. Then I can take you by the hand, and you will notice and feel that it goes better from day to day, because I am with you. So come all to me, who are ready to follow the path. I want to lead you to the eternal love in the kingdom of God, because I am the way, the truth, and the life. Christ in God, your Father and mine.

0: Wir Menschen hören immer wieder,
1: we hear again and again that every person is the microcosm in the macrocosm. Many of us affirm this and also attribute it to ourselves, saying, for example, I am the microcosm in the macrocosm. But at the same time, one or the other complains about pain, about suffering, about problems and illness. Have we ever thought about the fact that the macrocosm bears neither illness, nor worries, nor problems? Why then is the microcosm sick? Why the many problems, the worries, the hardships, all that which human beings do in this world? We simply say, because we have violated the laws of the macrocosm, the laws of love and freedom. God gave the people the Ten Commandments through Moses. Jesus, the Christ, taught us the Sermon on the Mount and lived according to the commandments and the Sermon on the Mount. We often ask ourselves, well, when I'm sick or when I suffer, what have I caused then? If I knew that, then I could rectify it and no longer do it. It is written, ask, and it will be given to you. Seek, and you will find. Knock, and it will be opened to you. We do not have to wander around blindly and ask ourselves over and over again, well, what did I cause then, if I only knew? God gave us excerpts from the great cosmic law, the Ten Commandments, and the microcosm, the human being. If he is willing to examine the Ten Commandments more closely, then it's possible that he may grasp what caused the illness, the suffering, the worries. Many of us know that a huge flame shines near our hearts. It is the power of the Christ of God. Thus, it is near our heart. When we learn to place the commandments or a commandment of God in this flame, then Christ, the Great Spirit, will illuminate this commandment and give us images, whether we have acted against the commandment of God, when we have acted, how we have acted against the commandment, against whom and where. We do not need to be blind. Christ is present. He helps us. We human beings are all in the school of life called Earth in order to learn. And so I would suggest, for whoever wants to, let us learn with Christ to make one or several commandments shine, so that we may recognize ourselves in this commandment. Then we can repent from our heart, ask for forgiveness and forgive, in order to then take in the inner light, the cosmic light, the flowing of the macrocosm in order to attain healing. What happens when we break the commandments? The cells of our body, components of our body, turn away from the radiant light of the Christ of God. They receive less and less energy. It becomes dark in the cells, in the components of our body, and the darkness leads to suffering, to illness and hardship. If we now recognize what we should feel remorse for, and we repent with all our heart and clear up what we have caused against our true life, then very gradually the cells, the components of our body, will turn to the great source, the source of light and strength, and we will receive the holistic healing through the inner physician and healer, Christ. The one who wants to can now join in to learn what is contained in one of the commandments. Whoever wants to assumes an upright sitting position along with me. We place the backs of our hands on our thighs, and whoever wants to can close their eyes. We turn to the center of the Christ of God near our heart. We affirm the mighty light in us. We say yes to Christ, to His presence. We ask Him for the illumination of one of the commandments and for help to recognize ourselves in it, to find ourselves in it. If we want this from our hearts, pictures will come up and we will experience our wrongdoings. I speak a commandment into our heart. It is the first commandment. I am the Lord your God. You shall have no other gods beside me. Other gods are also people whom we love more than others. I repeat, and you take it very deeply into yourselves. I am the Lord, your God. You shall have no other gods beside me.
0: Im Licht Christi steht dieses Gebot.
1: This commandment is in the light of Christ. Christ irradiates this commandment. Images come up in our conscious mind. Whom have I favored? Whom have I wronged? What have I seized for myself, causing others to suffer? I am the Lord your God. You shall have no other gods beside me. Now we let the pictures come up.
0: Jetzt fühlen wir in eines der
1: Bilder. Now we feel into one of the pictures.
0: Und bitten
1: and Christus, ask Christ to stimulate remorse in our heart.
0: Die Reue anregt. So, dass wir von Herzen
1: so that we may ask for forgiveness from our heart and forgive.
0: Wir tun dies nun. Ganz in der Stille.
1: We do this now, totally in the stillness.

0: wenn uns vergeben wurde oder wenn wir von Herzen
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0: als würde
1: then we feel as though a weight has fallen from us. Our breath becomes lighter and deeper. Christ has touched us.
0: Zellen unseres Körpers.
1: Cells of our body, organs, components of our body turn toward the cosmic light.
0: Christus strahlt in den Körper.
1: Christ radiates into our body.
0: Christus hilft und heilt.
1: Christ helps and heals.
0: Nun legen wir die rechte Hand.
1: Now we place our right hand on the body part of our choice
0: und fühlen hinein,
1: and feel within that something is happening in this place.
0: Denn wir haben ein Gebot erfasst.
1: For we have grasped a commandment.
0: Wir haben uns darin erkannt.
1: We have recognized ourselves in it. We have repented and cleared it up. It is happening. Christ is helping. Christ is healing. Currents of love permeate the soul.
0: Und strömen in den Leib.
1: And flow into the body.
0: Wir konzentrieren uns
1: we concentrate on that part of our body we chose and feel the presence of God. It heals.
0: Christus hilft.
1: Christ helps.
0: Unser Atem geht tief.
1: Our breath is deeper. Joy draws in.
0: Der Körper ist
1: our body is light and buoyant.
0: Es ist der
1: it is the Spirit that raises us up.
0: Lernen wir.
1: Let us learn to sense the nearness of the power.
0: Es heilt.
1: It heals.
0: Es hilft.
1: It helps.
0: Christus in uns.
1: Christ in us.
0: Wir legen die rechte Hand wieder zurück.
1: We put our right hand back again and concentrate on the inner light, on the light of Christ in us. Once more, I speak a commandment into your heart. Take it too into the light of Christ.
0: Ich nehme das fünfte
1: I take the fifth commandment.
0: Du sollst nicht
1: you shall not kill.
0: Du sollst nicht
1: you shall not kill.
0: könnten sagen,
1: we might say,
0: wir töten nicht.
1: We do not kill.

0: light of Christ
1: und bitte,
0: and ask him
1: möge
0: that he may illuminate it
1: und uns im
0: and have us become aware in our conscious mind of when, where,
1: wo und wie
0: and how we have violated the commandment.
1: Verstoßen haben. Christus,
0: Christ,
1: bitte hilf
0: please
1: uns.
0: Help us.
1: Leuchte das
0: illuminate
1: Gebot
0: the
1: aus.
0: Commandment.
1: Du sollst
0: you shall töten. Not kill.
1: In unserem Oberbewusstsein
0: thoughts and images develop in our conscious mind.
1: Wir erleben unsere Fehler.
0: We experience our wrongdoings ultimately against ourselves.
1: Wir haben gegen den großen,
0: we have violated the great almighty macrocosm.
1: Der Mikrokosmos,
0: the microcosm suffers under this.
1: Bausteine des Leibes,
0: components of our body have turned away from the mighty radiant light.
1: Sie bedürfen der Lebenskraft,
0: they need the life force,
1: der Heilkraft,
0: the healing force, the energy.
1: Wir erkennen unsere
0: we recognize our wrongdoings. We also call them sins.
1: Jetzt bereuen
0: now
1: wir von ganzem Herzen,
0: we repent with all our heart.
1: Der ewige Geist
0: the eternal spirit supports us.
1: Wir bitten um Vergebung,
0: we ask for forgiveness.
1: Wir tun das
0: and we forgive.
1: In der Stille.
0: We do this now in the stillness and take the time for this.

0: permeate our soul and our body. 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Healthy cells are developing. Our body receives light of his light, power of his power, help and healing through Christ, the inner physician and healer. And we affirm it is healing.
1: Christus hilft.
0: Christ helps.
1: Wir bejahen es heil.
0: We affirm it heals.
1: Christus.
0: Christ flows throughout soul and body. He soothes. He heals. He helps.
1: Christus in uns.
0: Christ in us.
1: Wir legen unsere rechte Hand wieder zurück.
0: We put our right hand back.
1: Wir fühlen in unseren Körper hinein.
0: We feel into our body.
1: Lernen wir zu fühlen.
0: Let us learn to feel. It is flowing. Christ permeates our soul.
1: Christus durchflutet unseren Leib.
0: Christ permeates our body. Christ is the harmony. Christ is the unity, the life, and the inner physician and healer. We now think of people who need his help, of family members, friends, relatives, of people we know. Are we in accord with them? Is everything mostly in order between us? Then we take the image of our neighbor into the light of Christ. We place the image of our neighbor in the light of Christ. We affirm the power of the Christ of God in our brother, in our sister. We say yes to Christ in our neighbor.
1: Christus durchflutet das
0: Christ permeates the image,
1: so
0: thus touching the person we have placed in the light of Christ.
1: Gott ist gegenwärtig.
0: God is present.
1: Gott liebt
0: God loves all his children.
1: Bitten wir im Herzen,
0: let us ask in our heart that ever more people turn to the great kind light so that they may receive.
1: Unsere Gebete strömen hinaus zu unseren Mitmenschen.
0: Our prayers flow out to our fellow human beings. The image of our neighbor fades in our heart.
1: Unser Nächster bleibt
0: but
1: in uns.
0: Our neighbor remains in us.
1: Ohne viel Worte.
0: With few words, we give thanks to the one who loves us, who is present. We thank the Christ of God.

0: Dear listeners, we greet you very warmly to a new program series, The Inner Path to the Cosmic Consciousness. Perhaps you had the opportunity in the introductory program to The Inner Path to hear the unforgettable call of Gabriele, words that directly address our heart and our innermost being, which convey hope and courage, with which Gabriele invites every person to follow the inner path, the path of the Christ of God. Gabriele is the prophetess and emissary of God for our time, who for over 40 years has been bringing the word of God, the wonderful teachings of the free spirit, of the love and the wisdom, of the peace and the freedom to all people in the whole world. She stands under the great arc of the true prophets of God, from Abraham to Gabriele, and announces a new era to us, the messianic, Sophianic age under the sign of the lily, the inner path of the love for God and neighbor, God in us. This path of the Christ of God is the path for the people in the new era, who strive for a higher culture and a peaceful humanity. It is taught from the kingdom of God, from the pure being, by the divine wisdom through Gabriele. Sophia, the divine wisdom, places the lily into the heart of all people who follow the path of purity and love, the messianic path in the Sophianic age. Dear fellow people, on the inner path to the cosmic consciousness, together let us open ourselves to the lily from the kingdom of God. Let us bring the flame of the love for God and neighbor in us to shine evermore, just as Gabriele explained in her call, by taking the steps toward God, toward the great love in us, by learning with each other to live according to his laws. Would you like to take this wonderful inner path to God with us? In this program, Bettina, Ron, and I, myself, my name is Christo, will read as pupils among pupils the lessons from the divine wisdom. We have learned through experience that it can be very helpful when the one helps the other. If you like, have paper and pen ready. And when questions come up during the program, note them down, and after the program, send them in to us. Your important questions will be answered in one of the following programs.
1: The lessons are based on a textbook with the same name, from which we will read. Right at the beginning, we learn more details about what the inner path to the cosmic consciousness is, who teaches us this path, and where it leads to. We now begin with a foreword. Dear fellow people, the inner path is the path to the heart of God in us, to the origin of the being, to the core of being in our soul. Since the beginning of the 1980s, the inner path to the cosmic consciousness has been taught under the guidance of the Cherub of Divine Wisdom, one of the law princes before the throne of God, whom we call Brother Emmanuel on earth. In the Spirit of God, he is active as divine teacher and advisor to God's instrument, Gabriele. Through the divine wisdom, in the link between the cherub before God's throne and Gabriele, the seraph in the earthly garment, the prophetic word flows to all seeking people who are willing to walk the path back to the Eternal Father's house, into the kingdom of God, our true eternal homeland. The eternal truth revealed and reveals itself in the most varying facets, with the most varying words. The truth is always the truth, no matter which word is used for the truth. Words are shells that have content. This is why it is frequently advised to not look at the shell, but to grasp the content. Particularly on the inner path, the content is what takes a person further and gives him an understanding of the laws of life.
2: I continue reading from the foreword. At the beginning of the 1980s, when the lessons of the inner path were given in Revelation, many things were said differently than at the present time. And why is that? Because at that time, people understood certain words better than people do today. So this means that today, much is expressed differently and passed on differently than at that time. However, the truth remains eternally. In those years, there was a very far-reaching teaching cycle of the inner path, in which many people seeking God participated. Many, very many brothers and sisters in the work of the Christ of God walked this path, the path of freedom and of love for God and neighbor. This is why we address those learning on the inner path informally as pupils, which help the intense explanations to sink in somewhat more deeply. The work of the Christ of God is a living work. It does not go backward, but forward, in order to bring new life to all people, also today, no matter of what age, with a word of life, for the truth is the truth, regardless of how it was expressed back then or is today. Back then, as today, one thing is certain. The inner path is a living path, a path of freedom for each individual, because on the inner path, we are accompanied by the free spirit, the Christ of God.
0: Dear fellow people, we continue reading in the foreword of the book On the Inner Path. In August 2016, God, the Eternal, proclaimed the Messianic Sophianic Age under the lily of purity, of love and wisdom. The inner path leads us into this age. It is the path on which our soul and the cells of our body become pure. It is the path of freedom, of love for God and neighbor. For us, the Messianic Sophianic Age under the lily of purity, of love and wisdom, means that the new age stands in the light of the Christ of God, who has announced to us his spiritual coming. Through Sophia, the divine wisdom, Gabriele, the seraph in the earthly garment, and the cherub before God's throne in the spirit, Christ as comforter has been giving his word to the people for over 40 years. For that is his promised word as Jesus of Nazareth. I will send you the Comforter. And so the Comforter has come. In this, we recognize what the Messianic, Sophianic era signifies. It is the free spirit who announces his coming. Original Christians have set out to strive for the inner life through the inner path, which was taught from the kingdom of God through the cherub of divine wisdom, called Brother Emmanuel on earth. Are you also willing to walk this path with us, to find peace within ourselves and to develop the joy in knowing that we are not alone? For God, the Eternal, his law of love is in us. That is why, as human beings, we plainly and simply say, God in us. That is the way. That is the life. We take this path with you if you want to.
1: Dear listeners, with this invitation under the sign of the Free Spirit to you, to all God-seeking people, no matter from what country or what culture, we want to continue. In 1991, Brother Emmanuel, the cherub of divine wisdom before God's throne, revealed through Gabriella, the teaching prophetess of God, that the inner path is the path of liberation and joy. We now want to read a few paragraphs from his words of revelation. Brother Emmanuel said, "Recognize and feel that the inner path is essential, especially in this materialistic time. The inner path is, as it were, the path of liberation from the burdens that lie on the soul. And so, when you walk this path selflessly, this means that the love for the Father is the significant aspect to become free from the burdens in order to grow closer to God, our eternal Father, then you will also progress step by step on the inner path." Oh, realize, the inner path means the following. Recognize yourself and, with Christ, clear up your sinfulness so that you may draw nearer and nearer to the eternal, to the inner light. Thus, the inner path is a school of life in which each pupil recognizes himself. Self-recognition is necessary only if the pupil recognizes his faults, that is, what is sinful in him, and follows the path of heartfelt remorse by asking for forgiveness, by forgiving, by making amends, and, if he no longer commits the fault, that is, the sin, which he has recognized, then the soul is cleansed.
2: Brother Emmanuel revealed further, "Behold, this earth is truly the school for the children of God. For the one who follows this inner school, things will become much easier, because he alleviates his soul of the human ego. Gradually, he reduces his egoities. The light of Christ radiates more intensively in his soul. The light of the Lord then has an effect in and on his physical body as well. Things go better for the person more and more because all goes well with his soul, having been enveloped and taken into the light of love. Since the soul and person have turned toward the light and have entered into the light, which liberates, which shines, which is the way. Yes, Christ is the way, the truth, and the life. No one comes to the Father but through his Son, Christ, the Redeemer of all souls and people." In the prophetic word through Gabriella, Brother Emmanuel spoke back then to those who had decided to walk the inner path. "Christ wants to go with you, for you have chosen him. Choose him anew each day, and you will recognize the inner path is joy. The inner path is liberation and delight. Yes, the soul begins to breathe again, for it senses the breath of life of the Almighty. It senses that it belongs in the kingdom of love, and it wants the person to truly become a glove for the love."
0: Dear friends, with these words, Brother Emmanuel encourages us to follow the path with Christ, to totally rely on him. In the program of Introduction to the Inner Path, Gabriele too spoke of the light of the Christ of God, of the messianic light that shines in us. She referred to the parable of the virgins who waited with their filled lamps for the bridegroom. We too want to ignite and nourish this light in us with the oil of the love for God and neighbor. It is the flame, the light of the Christ of God in us, which we bring to shine by cleansing our inner temple, thus drawing nearer to God. And so, we can, as Gabriele said, go toward the bridegroom. It is Christ who shows us the way that leads to the eternal Father through his power. That is the goal of the inner path. At the beginning of the first chapter on the level of order, we will read the words of Gabriele, who greets us as pupils on the inner path to God. Gabriele says, "Greetings in God, dear brothers, dear sisters. The first hour is the initiation from the Spirit of the Lord, which leads the willing person striving toward God onto the inner path to the kingdom of God in us. We received the following instructions in the high schooling of the Spirit of God on earth from Brother Emmanuel, the cherub of divine wisdom, a law angel. These instructions are for all people who want to ennoble their senses in order to grow closer to the divine in man. The universal consciousness is the Logos in us, the Spirit, which then senses, thinks, and speaks through us. We will then no longer be dependent on the words of human beings, which actually say so little and which often deceive and confuse the one who merely listens to the word and does not grasp the meaning. The enlightened one, who has found his way out of the wheel of reincarnation, no longer takes what is said at face value. Rather, he sees behind the words, because he knows the human being for what he is, as he thinks and lives, not as he pretends to be. The veils that had clouded our senses have fallen from us. Because of this, we see our neighbor as he really is, not as he pretends to be. The further development of our consciousness is then the inner vision, an eye for what is spiritually noble and beautiful. Altogether, the life from the eternal law is the highest goal that a person can reach at the end of the inner path. In order to reach this high goal, the wayfarer on the path to within first has to discard his all-too-human nature, his ego. Through self-recognition and actualization, he has to grow and mature spiritually. This means that only through actualization of the eternal laws can soul and person reach the high goal.
1: Gabriele continues, "Dear brother, dear sister, you are now placing your spiritual foot onto the inner path. Before we begin with the initiation for the level of order and with the first lessons and exercises, I ask you to heed the following. The inner path is a tightrope walk. On this straight and narrow pathway, our ego, all our humanness, will come to meet us in many shapes and forms. Our past will rise up in us. Things and events that we had long forgotten and not thought about will take hold of us again, because they are still in us. They lie in our soul and surround us as radiation. They are things that we still have to work off, or incidents for which we should ask forgiveness or forgive. On the inner path, many things will come our way that concern solely ourselves. This is why it is stated that this path is the path of self-recognition and actualization of the laws of God, so that we become divine again. However, without spiritual knowledge, we cannot step onto the path within, to the kingdom of God. And without Christ, our Redeemer, we will also not go forward. Through his Redeemer deed, Christ gave us the strength to return to the Father's house. His help and support are the grace on the way there. However, we have to take the first step on the path within. We have to first recognize our faults and weaknesses, the burdens of our soul and body, and we have to strive to gradually discard them. Then the grace of the eternal in Christ will become increasingly effective in us. His Redeemer deed is balm and strengthening for our soul.
2: Gabriella, the prophetess and emissary of God, continues explaining. Ever since the Redeemer deed of Christ, there is no longer a way back to the absoluteness without Him. For this reason, the inner path is possible only with Christ. The redeeming grace of the Lord strengthens and helps us to overcome everything that hinders us from becoming the image of God again. However, we have to do our part to advance lawfully on the inner path. We should fight our ego, not through fanaticism, but out of the love for God, and bring it to Christ, who then overcomes our burdens with us. We continue reading in Gabriella's explanations at the beginning of the inner path to the cosmic consciousness. We human beings have received a mind. If our mind is trained accordingly, that is, if we are understanding and loving toward our neighbor, without judging or condemning right away, when his opinion is not ours, or when he does not do what we want, then reason prevails over intellect, which is confining and likes to teach lessons to our fellow man and disparage him. Therefore, let reason prevail. Reason tells us that those who begin to walk the inner path should not be satisfied with half measures. It would be a half measure to believe that in a short time on the inner path, we would be far enough along to be able to hear the voice of the Eternal and to see the heavenly worlds and their inhabitants. Self-recognition pulls the reasonable person back over and over again when he begins to think that he has already matured a great deal on the spiritual path. Reason lets him see where he stands and with what kind of thoughts he surrounds himself, thoughts that beguile him, as it were. The one who is true to himself, by not fooling himself, will very quickly recognize his spiritual state and realize that he often fools himself and that his wish was the father of his thought.
1: Gabriella also points out the following. Wanting something is very dangerous on the spiritual path. When we want something, we send out thoughts that work for us. The more often we send our desires into the world, the stronger these thought complexes become. Our own wishes then work for us as thought complexes, providing us with those things that we had sent out as wishful thoughts. Wishful thoughts are dangerous on the inner path. Not only can they deceive our senses about reality, but can also call up forces that then influence us so strongly that we no longer are in command of our senses. Therefore, let reason prevail. Gabriella explained the goals of the inner path to the cosmic consciousness to us. We want to please God by putting our thoughts and senses in order and purifying them. We are children of the All Highest, and we should be animated by only the one desire, to please God, our Lord and Father, by striving for a life in accordance with the divine laws. The inner path does not consist of making contact with entities from the in-between realms, nor for gaining particular perceptions through an utmost human effort of will. The inner path is a schooling in which we strive for the alignment of soul and person with the highest goal to become divine again. That is, to think, speak, and act in a noble, pure, and good way. Our sensations should be the same as our thoughts, and our thoughts the same as our words and actions. When we can speak out everything that we think without hurting our fellow man, we have reached a high degree of selfless love. Then we can say that we have successfully taken some steps on the inner path.
0: Dear listeners, in this program, we received an initial look into the inner path to the cosmic consciousness. In closing, we would like to repeat the words of Gabriele for all people who have heard and hear her call. Fear not, worship him in you. Fear not, we, every one of us, is the temple of the unending love. Pray in this temple, God in you, God in us. We do not fear because we are following the path of the love for God and neighbor, the path of the great all unity of the love, without a lot of words, without long sermons, without the so-called clergy. Do you want to follow this path with us as pupils among pupils? Then tune in again for the next program of The Inner Path to the Cosmic Consciousness. And if you have questions on the lesson material, then write us. Your questions will be answered in one of the following programs. Until then, we wish you much strength and good experiences on the path to within, to God in us. Goodbye and greetings in God.

Jesus of Nazareth loved the animals and campaigned for them. He, the Christ of God, unmistakably says today through the mouth of a prophet, "Human beings shall deliberately kill neither people nor animals, nor slaughter them for consumption, because as creatures of God, they are their second neighbors. Learn the truth about the teachings of Jesus of Nazareth, also about how he treated animals. Read the great Christ revelation. This is my word, Alpha and Omega, given through Gabriele, the teaching prophetess and emissary of God in our time. Order from Gabriele Publishing House under the phone number 0049-9391-504-843 or online at gabriele-publishing-house.com.

0: Der Ruf des Christus Gottes durch Sophia.
1: The call of the Christ of God through Sophia. The Messianic Sophianic Age is the light of the appearance of the Christ of God in alert, God-conscious souls and people. His call to all of us. Come all to me, the Christ of God. I want to lead you and place the truth in your heart. God in you. For you are the temple of God, and the Spirit of love, which is God, dwells in you.
0: Fürchtet euch nicht.
1: Fear not.
0: Betet in das Christus.
1: Pray into the Christ of God consciousness, which pulsates near your physical heart.
0: Ich das Leben.
1: I, the life, am the one who paves the way for you and go with you through your day and into the true life, which knocks in the very basis of your soul, which makes you free and prepares you for eternity.
0: Wann und wo das übergebt mir?
1: When and where? Leave that to me, the Christ of God, for I am the spiritual Messiah and your Redeemer, who is sent by the Father and who was in Jesus of Nazareth. My words as Jesus of Nazareth are the redeeming, that is, liberating words.
0: Ich komme bald.
1: I come soon.
0: Deshalb der Ruf.
1: Therefore, the call. Come all to me, the Christ of God, to your Redeemer who dwells in you, who waits for you, and who wants to lead you to the eternal Father's house. Then, when the Eternal calls you, God, my Father, who is also your Father, fear not. The Eternal knows the day and the hour, for the light of the homeland breathes through you and goes with your breath.
0: Ich, der Christus Gottes,
1: I, the Christ of God, call you and ask you to fill your lamps with oil, for the light in you is the way, the truth, and the life.
0: Ich, Christus, bin die Wahrheit.
1: I, Christ, am the truth and the life. I am with you all the days of your earthly life and in all eternity.
0: Seine Söhne und Töchter.
1: His sons and daughters are the eternity in him. In me, the caller in you.
0: In euch. Kommet alle zu mir,
1: come all to me, the Christ of God.
0: Seid im Gebet.
1: In prayer and in your thoughts, be one with me, and you will truly suffer no harm in body and soul.
0: Folget also mir nach.
1: So follow me, the Jesus the Christ. I know the way to life.
0: Ich bin das Leben.
1: I am the life.

0: Liebe Schwestern,
1: dear sisters, dear brothers, dear viewers and listeners, dear friends around the world, we are delighted to welcome you from the Sophia Library, the center of the free spirit for all cultures worldwide, from where the core community of the Lord for the building of the kingdom of peace of the Christ of God has extended an invitation to an original Christian thanksgiving for the harvest. We also welcome our sisters and brothers in the gathering points in Croatia, in Serbia, North Macedonia, Slovenia, Hungary, Poland, Italy, Spain, and France. We are also very happy to welcome our sisters and brothers, some of whom have traveled a long way, so as to experience an original Christian celebration in thanksgiving for the harvest together with us here in the Sophia Library. They come from various countries, from various continents. There are also many groups who gather in various places all over the world, especially in Africa, in order to hear the Word of God and talk about it. We are original Christians, and we are all united by the desire and the daily striving to grow more and more into a life of love for God and neighbor, because a new era has begun. It is the Messianic, Sophianic era, in which only love for God and neighbor counts. In this spirit, we greet one another with a heartfelt greetings in God. Each of us is a child of God, and thus we are all brothers and sisters in His Spirit. And if we are brothers and sisters, then we are also a family, one family of God. And this family of God gathers today to give thanks for the harvest together. I, too, am part of this family. I am originally from Croatia, and I have the privilege of working in the fruit orchards of this original Christian community. Every day when I am in the orchards, I notice clearly how the climate is changing and how nature is struggling more and more. It is truly a miracle to be able to harvest anything at all, given the extreme weather conditions, the intense heat and drought that we experienced this year. And so we want to thank our Lord, our divine brother Christ, for every seed that has sprouted, for every fruit, for everything we are able to harvest, for everything that Mother Earth still gives us. God wants the best for us and wants to nourish us all through the gifts of nature. But if we human beings destroy nature, how can God then nourish us? Throughout the ages, He has sent us His prophets, His first Son, Christ, who in the Sermon on the Mount brought us His teaching of peace. And not lastly, His first daughter, our sister, Gabriele. For 50 years, Gabriele, the prophetess of God, has brought us the path to peace, love, and unity through countless revelations and teachings from the Spirit of God, a path that also leads us into unity with all of creation.
2: Yes, Moreno, I too am part of the family. I come from Brazil and may also work as a farmer in the original Christian community. Since you just mentioned the Sermon on the Mount, I'm sure many of us remember our last gathering when Christ, in his revelation through the prophet Ulrich, repeatedly and emphatically said, the Sermon on the Mount can be lived. The Sermon on the Mount can be lived. And the Sermon on the Mount also includes the Beatitudes. Especially now in Thanksgiving for the harvest, one of them comes particularly to mind. Blessed are the meek, for they will possess the earth. And Christ explained the following regarding this. It can be read in the great work of Revelation, this is my word, Alpha and Omega. Meekness, humility, love, and kindness go hand in hand. Whoever has become selfless love is also meek, humble, and kind. Such a person is filled with wisdom and strength. People in my spirit, the selflessly loving ones, will possess the earth. O see, the path to God's heart is the path into the heart of selfless love. From selfless love flows the peace of God. Isn't this an inspiration for all of us to become gentle and humble once again and to treat Mother Earth in the same way, too, and to treat all of God's creatures, be they plants, animals, or minerals, with gentleness, humility, love, and kindness? Let us imagine this scene. Many people who are gentle and kind live and work together as brothers and sisters, as a community, in freedom, equality, and unity. They love God above all else and their neighbors as themselves. They also love and respect the animals, their fellow creatures, and do not kill them. They treat the trees, the shrubs, the fields, the flowers, indeed all of nature, with humility and gratitude for the gifts they receive from God's hand. Dear brothers and sisters, such a life of love for God and neighbor in peace and unity, that is what God, our eternal Father, and His Son Christ desire for us people on earth. This image is ultimately the vision of God's prophet Isaiah, of the kingdom of peace with Christ at its center. And from a small community, which we are, from a small plant, a mighty tree grows, a great people, the people of God on this earth. Let us enter into a heartfelt prayer with this image and thank the Father, Mother, God for showing us the way how to become meek and peaceable and how to return home to Him through His Son, Christ. To set the right mood, let us sing the song, Like a Tiny Single Seed, on page 22.

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You hold the life within your hand. You sow and harvest all through your land. 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You hold the life within your hand. You sow and harvest all through your land. 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You hold the life within your hand. You sow and harvest all through your land. 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You hold the life within your hand. You sow and harvest all through your land.

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1: I am life. And apart from me, there is no life. I am the love that radiates throughout infinity. I am who I am, the God of Abraham, Isaac, and Jacob, the God of all righteous men and women. Yes, I am the all-power. I am the eternal peace. I am the primordial eternal power from which all things come into being, and thus you, my children, are from me. I am spirit, eternally flowing light ether, eternally flowing energy. Thus, I am fine material, spiritually atomic, and I gave myself the form that my children call the Father, Mother, God. I am spirit, eternally flowing law of love for God and neighbor. And thus, you are spirit of my spirit. Spirit beings beheld and created by me. And so, you are my images. You are heirs to the infinite kingdom of love and peace. I am in you, and you are in me. I am the love in you. I am the peace in you. I am the all-ruling power which radiates the radiance of love from eternity to eternity into infinity. My children, truly, open your hearts wide for the love that I am and that fetches you home through Christ, my Son, your Redeemer. For you have truly fallen into the depths, some as fallen beings, but many, many of you as spirit beings have gone after the fallen children in order to bring them home back to the kingdom of God. Oh, see, you have become human beings. And human beings have increasingly turned this matter into a place of darkness. I am who I am, and I go after my children also into the deepest darkness, because I am the light and the life in your souls. I am your homeland. Make yourselves aware of this. All of you, each and every single one of you, has a home of love, joy, and peace. All of you, each and every single one of you, has a Father, Mother, God, who beheld and created you. I know each and every one of you by your eternal name. From each and every one of you, I know the spiritual families from which you set forth to bring home, truly bring home what seemed lost. O see, for thousands of years, I have sent out prophetesses and prophets after the fallen beings, so that they may be enlightened about the truth of the heavens. I have sent countless righteous men and women to earth, and through many of them I gave my eternal word. I am, therefore, who I am, the All One, who goes after His children through the mouth of the prophets, in order to shake them up, to enlighten them, to truly shower them with the fullness of love, so that they may feel in their hearts that matter is an illusion, and that matter is manipulation, that matter is like a prison for the souls that incarnate in human beings. All of this is part of the fall event, and the fall beings bear the responsibility for it. I am who I am, a God of infinite love. And so I gave my children instruction after instruction for life on this earth. And I gave them the fruits of the fields and the seeds of the grasses for nourishment. I give and give. Yet Mother Earth can barely manage to produce healthy food for my children anymore, because this earth is being poisoned, maltreated, exploited, and depleted anew day after day, so that without the many artificial substances that are put into Mother Earth, hardly any food would grow for my human children. Verily, you are at the end of this time, but my love goes after each one of you. I sent prophets and prophetesses to you, and not lastly, my Son, the Christ of God, who explained the Ten Commandments to you and deepened them in the Sermon on the Mount, which he gave to you. Truly, then, I gave you the supporting pair of the divine wisdom. The Spirit of Truth had returned together with my Son in order to instruct, teach, and exemplify the fullness of the divine wisdom and the inner path through the great prophetess and emissary of God who I am. My daughter, Gabriele, guided by her spiritual dual, the cherub of divine wisdom, who introduced himself to you as Brother Emmanuel. O see, decades have passed. And a people of God should have come into being long ago. However, things have turned out differently, and we are starting over once more. Certainly, the foundations are in place. But where is the people that lives in my name according to my will and truly makes the inner powers radiate, that makes the being in the human being, that is the soul, shine ever more brightly due to the Redeemer power of the Christ of God? Beloved children, you truly have a hard time with a love for God and neighbor. You often have a hard time walking the path of clearing things up, of forgiving your neighbor, and taking an honest look at yourselves in the mirror of your own all too human aspects. Beloved children, you are celebrating Thanksgiving, and you are giving thanks for a few vegetables, for a bit of bread. You are thanking that Mother Earth still produces something, and yet you are heirs to infinity. You are heirs to an infinite kingdom of light and love, filled with abundance, filled with life. And you give thanks for a little piece of bread? Truly, my children, you have become so degenerate, have fallen so low, that you have truly forgotten what cosmic powers are slumbering in you. There is so much love and neighborly love in you, hidden in the filiation attributes. You could activate it. You could really earnestly walk the inner path in order to clear out the slag from your souls so that the light of your God may become more and more visible in your souls. And in addition, through Christ, my Son, I gave you an indelible power, the power of redemption, the heritage of the Christ of God. What more do you want then? You can apply it. You can do it. You can take in the love that is offered to you by truly going to within. And the farmers who truly have to struggle more and more to grow good crops on healthy soil for the people's nourishment will have to learn more and more to walk over the fields, giving blessing with the inner strength, with the strength of the Christ of God. And the fields that have been blessed in complete trust in the power of the Christ of God will grow and flourish and will yield food, while in neighboring fields there will be little life and little crop yield. You are at a turning point. The new era has begun. The era of the love for God and neighbor. This also means that you should change many many of the programs you still bear within you from former times, changing them toward spiritual principles of love for God and neighbor, that is, giving, forgiving, blessing, and turning toward the one spirit of love who I am. I do not reign alone in the kingdom of God, for I am in you, and Christ is in you. He calls and calls and calls indeed. He often pleads and implores you, turn within toward me. Enter into the day with me. Do everything with my strength. I want to help you. I want to serve you. So that for the coming time, for the Messianic, Sophianic era, you may learn to live lawfully, to lawfully grow and cultivate and harvest. Beloved children, this world is truly passing away outwardly. Yet I am love, and I do not forsake my children. The fullness of divine wisdom has been given to you. In countless writings and books, you can read and learn what it means to liberate yourselves from the wheel of reincarnation. O see, you should truly strive for the filiation attributes, so that you come more and more into the giving love which I am from eternity to eternity. How do you want to find your way out of the wheel of reincarnation if you do not activate the filiation attributes in you through the daily love for your neighbor, for nature and the animals? So much has been given to you. For millennia, the Word of God, who I am, through the mouths of prophets, so much has been given to you through Christ, my Son, who exemplified for you what it means to love and honor the Father. And he said, you can do greater things than I could. Oh, truly, if only your faith were a little greater, it would be a blessing for this patch of land and for those who hunger and thirst for the Word of God, for the teaching, and for how one can bring the Sermon on the Mount and the Ten Commandments to life within oneself. But I am the life, and the Ten Commandments and the Sermon on the Mount are from me. And since I am in you, I will help you to put all this into practice so that it is easier for you to find your way into the community, into the unity of human beings, nature, and animals. Oh, truly, leave your peaceless thoughts behind you. Clear up what irritates you about your neighbor over and over again. I am who I am, solely love, the radiating power from eternity to eternity. I do not forsake my children. Oh, see, I would like to give you another image. Do you not see everything that is taking place in this world? There, too, one celebrates Thanksgiving. And what gifts does one bring to me? I am supposed to bless the animal carcasses. I am supposed to bless the murder of billions of animal brothers and sisters. One brings me meat products and everything else because people have forgotten what I commanded them, which is, after all, also written in the scriptures. I gave people seeds. I gave people fruits and seeds to eat. I did not speak of the murder of animals. All that is found in the scriptures that has to do with blood sacrifices, cults, and rituals are falsifications by the caste of priests. I never commanded any

lieben. I love you so very much that I am often sad to see you living in such deprivation, almost as if you were merely vegetating, whereas the abundance of infinity is your spiritual heritage. And over the course of millennia, I gave you teachings after teachings, gave you written texts, and sent you prophetesses and prophets. But often you were not willing. So many are still the same ones, even though they were already incarnated thousands of years ago, so as to help build up the kingdom of peace. O see, the wheel of reincarnation is a prison for the souls. And if you do not strive to cleanse your souls, you will continue to cling to the wheel of reincarnation. And much of what you have loaded onto yourselves as human beings will pull you into the next incarnation again. And what does the next incarnation or the next incarnations mean? Don't you know that the wealthiest among the wealthy are striving to establish a world dictatorship? Do you not know that in this global dictatorship, the wealthiest among the wealthy want nothing but slaves? Do you not know that the wealthiest among the wealthy are advancing technology to the point where they control everything? Cash is being done away with. You're being monitored through the technology you carry around with you. Surveillance at every turn, even now. I tell you, all of this will pass more quickly than you realize. Thus, you are binding yourselves to what the wealthiest of the wealthy give you in order to manipulate you, to keep you away from the inner God who I am and from the Christ of God. Everything that is given to you through technology are jamming transmitters for the seven basic forces of being, the soul's tree of life, that is, the seven consciousness centers, and also for your aura. Everything that is also presented to you externally, including by way of technology, radiates into your aura, makes you restless, and shadows many a consciousness center because you are distracted by the many, many impulses. And these impulses transmitted via the new technology have frequencies similar to those used by the organs and cells in your physical body to communicate with one another. All of this is being manipulated and disrupted so as to keep you in the external world, to distract you so that you forget that you have a soul that lives eternally. And if you have forgotten that you have a soul, then you remain in the wheel of reincarnation. All this is what the wealthiest among the wealthy want, who are controlled by energy fields stemming from the fall. Yet I love my children, and I am who I am, who enlightens you time and again through the prophetic word,
so that you wake up, so that you may walk

the path inward and find your way to the Spirit of Truth, who is the Christ of God within you, my Son, who loves you just as much as I love you. Oh, my children, the times are truly earnest. The times are so earnest. Wake up and truly walk the path inward. Do not allow yourselves to be manipulated. Break free from worldly entanglements by renouncing the one who seeks to bind you to the wheel of reincarnation. Break free by truly learning to practice love for God and neighbor every day, at every moment, and you will feel how close Christ is to you, your Redeemer, my beloved Son. Oh, see, and the people and the souls who want to take the path of clearing things up, the path homeward more quickly, can walk the inner path which the divine wisdom has taught you. Verily, you were given a treasure of the heavens, my beloved daughter, who over the centuries really came over and over again in order, in this time, that is, in the past decades, to bring the fullness of wisdom onto this earth. It is truly a one-time treasure which can be found in the Sophia Library in tens of thousands of pages. Make use of it while there is still time, truly, for time passes quickly. How often has it already been revealed that the hours are fleeing from humankind? How often have warnings been given and serious words spoken? How often have loving words also been spoken? Truly grasp this in your heart. The love of the Father, Mother, God, who I am, is going after you. I admonish you, and I call out to you, and I so dearly wish for you to wake up, you peoples of this earth, that you no longer allow yourselves to be manipulated by those who want to enslave you. I say to you, there will be unrest, there will be turbulences. And it is two different things that are truly coming toward you. There are the demonic forces through the rich and super rich, and there is the climate change. This will change everything. Through the power of the Christ of God, you have the chance to evolve beyond this so that you merely see it all from afar, or as souls in the spheres of purification find your way to light-filled realms so that later on, if necessary, you may return in order to further build up the kingdom of peace. The kingdom of peace will be, even though presently there is only a small team of brothers and sisters who remain faithful to Christ, a people of God will establish itself. And I want to call out to the peoples of this earth, do you want to help build up the kingdom of peace with Christ? Then come. Come here to this country where my word resounds,
through the mouth of a prophet, get your lives in order and bring your abilities with you. I call out to you, come here and help build. Above all, I am calling the young brothers and sisters on all continents, come here and build with us. I am calling those who are willing to take active responsibility for the establishment of the kingdom of peace. To those who merely want to tag along because they are afraid of the times ahead, I say, it is better for you to stay where you are, otherwise you will fail. We need willing, energetic brothers and sisters for the building up of the kingdom of God on earth, and they must be dependable in that they follow the path of love for God and neighbor, because the love for God and neighbor also encompasses the five principles, and the five principles are lived by taking responsibility for oneself as well as for others. My children, truly, I bless you. I bless you with my love. Take it into your hearts. I bless you with the power of peace, which flows throughout infinity. Peace be with you. I eternally remain in you as love. You in me, and I in you. Amen.

0: Liebe Brüder und Schwestern,
1: dear brothers and sisters, I think each of us can count ourselves fortunate to hear the Father, the supreme power in the universe, directly through the prophet Ulrich. This is such a great grace and mercy. And I think it would be very nice if we were to now sing the Lord's Prayer with complete humility.

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Thy will is done, as in heaven, so on earth. 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You lead us in times of temptation, and deliver us from all evil. For ours is the kingdom and the power and the glory from eternity to eternity.

0: Ja, liebe Geschwister,
1: dear brothers and sisters, the Father has spoken to us, and there are so many aspects to it that I'm sure there's something here for everyone. And I think that since we're all here together now, we could share our thoughts and simply talk about what has touched each of us in our hearts.
2: The Father has once again made us aware that we are at the beginning of a new era and that we really need to learn to involve the Spirit in everything we do and to leave behind all the human thought patterns we still carry in us. And in that context, of course, I was also deeply moved by what he said to us farmers. We've truly had a very, very, very difficult year in agriculture. So often we were standing by the edge of the fields and we saw the cracks in the ground. I've never seen anything like that here in Germany. You see that only in pictures from Africa. And today the Father once again, with so much love, showed us the way into the future that we may walk through the fields giving blessing, that we open up the love within us for Christ and for Him to such an extent that we truly enter this new era and leave everything else behind.
3: Bonsoir.
4: Guten Abend, liebe
1: Good evening, dear brothers, dear sisters. It is a great joy for me to be here at the community gathering to celebrate the Thanksgiving for the harvest. Ever since my arrival on Wednesday, a certain image has been on my mind. In the Father's revelation this evening, it became clear to me what this message is trying to tell me. The image is that the land of peace where we find ourselves here is the hope for the entire earth. It is the land that gives us the strength every day so that we can be active for God. Thank you.
2: Each of us is called to do as we feel in our hearts, and we are in the process of approaching this once again in the way that divine wisdom has taught us over the past 50 years. And everyone who takes the teachings from the pure being seriously and puts them into practice in their life is, regardless of in which country he or she is, a part of this great radiation network that spreads across the earth. And here, on the land of peace, as you call it, here is the beginning of hope for the earth, that people, nature, and animals may once again come into the unity that the Eternal One has ultimately placed within each of us and also within nature.
1: Well, it always resonates with me when the new era is referred to as such. And today, too, God the Father has once again said so clearly that it is time to simply let go of these old patterns and form new ones. And these new patterns are nothing other than living the Sermon on the Mount and the Ten Commandments and turning toward Him. And here's how I feel. When working with children and young people, you can also sense that strong personalities are maturing personalities who need these new structures in order to be able to develop. A new generation is coming along now that I think can't really relate to the old structures anymore. Instead, it needs people who exemplify the new structures and give it the possibility to develop its talents. Otherwise, it's hard for them. So we're the ones who get to lead by example now and can simply leave the old ways behind so that the new era can truly dawn. That really resonates with me whenever it's brought up.
2: I think it's especially wonderful with young people, with children, when through this opportunity you just described, you can be a role model for them and guide them toward a free, truly free future, helping them through this difficult time that the father mentioned, how often we're distracted by technology, and if through our parenting or by setting a practical example as children and young people grow up, we can contribute to the emergence of this new era in which free beings come into being, free, self-confident children, sisters and brothers rooted in God, then that is a wonderful task.
1: I have to say this really stuck with me, and the father's words were quite a wake-up call. Because we're so easily influenced by these technological devices. And I was deeply moved when the father said that they influence our seven consciousness centers. Christ is here. He's closer to us than our arms and legs. But he cannot reach us when our senses are completely clouded. And the way out of that is the inner path. And it's worth practicing this and trying out how it feels to enter more deeply into stillness and sense what actually dwells in us. The Father's words also brought back a memory for me a few days ago. I was helping with the apple harvest, and we went from tree to tree, picking one beautiful apple after another. And then suddenly I stood in front of a tree that had no leaves left on it. It looked dry. And yet, beautiful apples were still hanging from it. It's like a symbol of, yes, exactly. When I'm heading toward old age, this is how I'd like to look back on my life, that the good fruits will then be there. And I know and understand that the seeds for these good fruits need to be sown now. And I can do that with the Sermon on the Mount. I can do that with God's Ten Commandments. The five divine principles are a wonderful guide. And my wish and my goal is that in the end, the fruits of equality, freedom, unity, brotherhood, sisterhood, and justice will be hanging on this tree.
2: At first, I was really moved by the love and gentleness in the Father's voice. I'm simply very grateful that he keeps calling out into the world again and again and once more today and calling his children back, to return home, to turn back. And in that context, the aspect of technology naturally stuck with me as well. As those who know me are aware, I'm also a fan of technology because it takes a lot of work off your hands and helps you a great deal. But I also see and have noticed for myself that technology, of course, also poses a great danger. And when you become dependent on technology, you lose that connection to your inner self. And since this wonderful teaching, the inner path, is such a great practical teaching, perhaps I can share a personal example. I've noticed this for myself personally. When I spend a lot of time with technology in the evening, I find it so difficult the next day to find my way into my inner being, and sometimes I even struggle to somehow establish that connection, to listen inward, because something is constantly tapping away. And that, I think, is exactly what the Father is talking about, this vibration in us between the organs and our seven consciousness centers. It's constantly being disrupted by everything that affects us. And so I can simply encourage everyone to try this practice and discover for themselves what it's like to go to bed in the evening in peace and silence, turning within, lying down to sleep, focusing inward, and then waking up in the morning and simply asking, how do I feel? Is there peace? Is there gratitude that a new day awaits me, that a new opportunity awaits me, that there is renewed vitality in me? So perhaps this is simply an incentive to give it a try.
1: It is a great joy for me to participate in this large international gathering. Please also accept greetings from the community in Burundi. The brothers and sisters from Burundi feel your love. We have come from different countries, from Africa, Europe, and the Americas, as well as other countries. All of this testifies to the great unity among us. I encourage everyone to work both within themselves and externally so they can continue building up the kingdom of peace. May we continue to pass on the seeds we receive from the kingdom of God wherever we may be. And on one day we do not yet know, these seeds will sprout and grow.
2: Dear brothers and sisters from Africa, life is certainly more difficult for you in Africa than it is for us here in Europe. And I'm always happy when you come here to visit us. It's an enrichment for us. And I personally can also learn a lot from you. Thank you.

Dear viewers, dear friends all over the world, we would be very happy to receive your thoughts and comments. Telephone and WhatsApp, +491 151 188 38742, or write to free-community@god-in-us.de.

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1: beloved Father, Mother God,
0: als deine Stammgemeinde,
1: we come to you as your core community, together with the gathering points that are connected and with all who are willing to receive your word in their hearts. We come to you in the awareness that you are our Lord and God. We come to you in the awareness that we are spirit from your spirit and love from your love. We know through revelation from you, Father, that we are spirit from your spirit, and that within our soul, the core of being from you lies dormant, unburdened, pure, absolutely pure and free. And that we have become shadowed, that on the path to earth our soul took shape, and then ultimately incarnated in a human being. Through your grace and love, we have also, as human beings, heard your call within our souls, and our soul was able to reach our human self so that we could receive in our hearts the word of truth, the spirit of truth, which you have sent once again. Father, beloved Father, for each and every one of us, this has brought about a turning point in our life on earth. No matter what we have made of it, each one for themselves, we've recognized that you are a God of love, our Father, Mother God, who embodies the law of love for God and neighbor, and that you have given us, your children, absolute freedom to accept or reject your word, to accept your word and to act according to the content you brought in your word. You taught us the Ten Commandments through Moses. You gave us the Sermon on the Mount of your Son, the Christ of God. And over so many decades, you gave us your beloved daughter, Gabriele, who, in union with her spiritual dual, the cherub of divine wisdom, revealed to us the fullness of wisdom, so that we can say, the spirit of truth in Christ, our Redeemer and Brother, has truly come in this time. We thank you, Heavenly Father, that you do not forsake us. We thank you for the fullness of your word, for the fullness of your love. And I may say, for the miracle that after the passing of your beloved daughter, your word continues to flow to the people on this earth. We bow deeply before this grace that you grant us, and we want to truly strive to ensure that the foundations given through Christ and through the divine wisdom will be preserved and further built upon during this change of times into the Messianic, Sophianic Age. Beloved Father, we are truly incredibly blessed by your word which you give us and by the content that you have placed into your word. For words are mere sound and smoke, but you imbue your word of revelation with your power so that it touches the hearts of people worldwide. Father, we thank you that we may serve you as a community in this time. And having neglected so much, we thank you for your mercy toward us, who are often so narrow-minded and of little faith. Yet your love, eternal Father, Mother God, touches our hearts time and again. We truly stand before you, more or less empty-handed, and yet your Spirit bends down toward us, and these empty hands show us that when in humility and awareness of our empty hands, we recognize you as our Lord and God and bow before you, then your love and mercy lifts us up and shows us the new steps time and again. We thank you, beloved Father, that you do not forsake us in this change of times, that your word continues to be given. Father, words can hardly express what we feel in our hearts. Words can hardly express the content of our love for you. Yet you do not look at the words, you look at the substance. And that makes us truly happy. You are the truth. Christ is the truth in you. And we want to serve this truth. We want to bear witness to this truth before the people that you, Christ, divine brother, reached so many brothers and sisters in their hearts so that they may realize that you are the risen Christ who in the prophetic word calls the brothers and sisters to turn within, to turn away from the outer world and into the inner world where you are alive. The kingdom of inner being will come to this earth. It is the kingdom of peace of the Christ of God, who you are. Beloved brother Christ, we are few in comparison to the great number of people on this earth. Yet we know from revelations through you that a few people who live in you are building the new era and preparing the kingdom of peace. Lord, yet we are not the ones. We know that it is you. You are the strength for everything we do. Your strength is given for everything in which we endeavor to live according to your will. We believe in you and we trust in you. Yes, we love you, Christ, divine brother. We love our Father, Mother, God. Even though our love is still small, we give all our love to you, and we know we will always experience justice from you. We will always receive love from you, Heavenly Father, because you are the all-love, and there is nothing apart from the love for God and neighbor from eternity to eternity. We bow before you, Heavenly Father, you who are love and who bowed down to us human beings this evening in the prophetic word. You nourish us with the fruits of the field and with spiritual bread. Thank you, Eternal Father, Eternal All One. Thank you, Christ, for knocking untiringly at our hearts. Thank you for your act of redemption, and thank you that the kingdom of peace is coming into being, in which there is peace among people, nature, and animals. It is you, Christ, who accomplishes all this. It is you, the love in God, our Father. Thank you, Christ. Thank you, Father.

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1: God is life.
0: Was ist Leben?
1: What is life?
0: Leben.
1: Life
0: ist Kommunikation.
1: Is communication.
0: Was ist Kommunikation?
1: What is communication?
0: Senden.
1: Sending.
0: Und empfangen.
1: And receiving.
0: Die Kommunikation.
1: The communication of life.
0: Senden.
1: Sending.
0: Und empfangen.
1: And receiving.
0: Die Geistwesen der Heimat.
1: The spiritual beings of the homeland send
0: einen Punkt
1: to one point
0: in, der ganzen
1: in the whole of infinity.
0: Und empfangen
1: and in the very same moment
0: das Bild,
1: receive
0: was sie angesendet
1: the image of
0: haben,
1: what they have sent to
0: oder sind
1: or
0: nach ihrem
1: at their will
0: an
1: diesem are present at that location.
0: Senden,
1: sending
0: und empfangen
1: and receiving
0: ist die All-Kommunikation
1: is all communication
0: der ganzen Unendlichkeit.
1: Throughout all of infinity.
0: Kein anderes
1: there
0: Prinzip
1: is no other principle of communication.
0: Senden,
1: sending
0: und empfangen
1: and receiving.
0: Eure Technik
1: your technology on this earth
0: besteht aus Sendern
1: consists of transmitters and receivers transformed down by the fall. Yet the principle is and remains sending and receiving. So if you now intend to find your way into the law of love for God and neighbor, in agriculture, in your entire life, through sending and receiving, you can begin by sending to the plants, sending to the land. And the farmers have surely already experienced that they receive a response. And when Emmanuel and I, Gabriele, began to teach the inner path, we gave you the plant exercises and the animal exercises. Sending and receiving. Everything is one principle. Sending and receiving. The eternal kingdom of God, the home of us all, is not complicated. It is not like human beings are. Everything is structured quite simply, sending and receiving. All communication. And you too, you who communicate a great deal, send first and then you receive. Whether you speak with one another person to person or by way of your technology, it is always the same principle, sending and receiving. And from the smallest atom to the vast universe, everything functions according to the same principle, sending and receiving. As human beings, you need to question yourselves, what are you sending? What is the content of what you send? Not just the external word, the external message, but the content of what you send. This is stored by your soul. And this you will have to work through again insofar as it does not resonate with the law of love for God and neighbor, sending and receiving. How many thoughts does a person send every day? How many sensations does a person send every day? How many feelings? How many thoughts? All of this is the content of what you send, which the soul stores. Because the soul stores what is genuine, not the platitudes. Sending and receiving is the principle of life, of the all life. And God is life. And God gave us all communication so that we might be active heirs to infinity. And so the spirit beings send and receive within the law of love for God and neighbor. Everything that vibrates in the law of love for God and neighbor increases the power of infinity. Everything that vibrates outside the law of love for God and neighbor is a result of the fall and must be cleared up. It must be transformed again, that is, transformed up into the law of love for God and neighbor. Everything that exists has its origin in atomic power. The spiritual atoms that move everything are primordial wisdom and primordial love. And everything that exists in matter, that is, within the fall event, is altered atomic structure. But it is, after all, atomic structure, energy. And thus you can see that matter is merely an illusion. You could not move a finger without the atomic force that vibrates in you through sending and receiving. The chair you are sitting on is atomic energy. The table at which you sit is atomic energy. The fruits you eat are atomic energy. Everything is energy. Everything is based on sending and receiving. Everything has been structured in such a way that it can fulfill its tasks at the atomic level. Who built up the atomic structures? From whom do the smallest building blocks of the material universe originate? Your science will say this or that, but your science is shaped by the intellect. And the intellect, too, derives its structure from sending and receiving. Therefore, whoever sends only intellectually will also receive only intellectually. The moment someone changes their way of thinking and incorporates the Spirit of God as the all-intelligence, as the life in everything and everyone, they alter the structure of their sending and receiving. So, whoever sends divinely or with a desire to draw closer to God or to gain insight so that they may further develop toward the love for God and neighbor, which is selfless, changes the vibrations of the atomic structure of their communication and will consequently receive differently. Beloved brothers and sisters, I love to teach. I love to school. I love to help and to serve. It is my very nature, and I wish you divine communication from eternity to eternity. And so I greet you in your hearts, your sister, Gabriele.

0: Liebe Geschwister,
1: dear brothers and sisters,
0: Gabi hat gesendet,
1: Gabi sent, Ulrich received and passed it on,
0: und wir
1: and we are speechless
0: weil wir sie
1: because we recognized her in the teaching
0: so wie sie
1: just as she was among us during her lifetime.
0: So hat sie uns geschult.
1: This is how she taught us. How often do we feel the longing? How often do we talk about wanting to feel something, to sense something, to be lifted up? But when she teaches, it is simply the law. And it is about the law of the Eternal One and nothing else. Yes. Dear sisters, dear brothers, dear viewers and listeners, we have come to the end of this evening, and I think that each of us was able to experience what a spiritual rainfall means. God, the Father, and His first daughter sent us this spiritual rain, and let us allow it to fall deep into our parched souls, where many seeds lie, so that our souls may increasingly become a blooming garden. Then let us take the content of these two revelations with us into the coming days. And let us now bid one another farewell by getting up and wishing one another
2: und wir wünschen uns
1: we wish one another

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0: Dear friends in the free communities and dear listeners worldwide, we are happy to greet you today to another program in the series We Are the Free Communities, Link and Be, and cordially welcome you. We will again read excerpts from the books that have been given to us from the Divine Wisdom, topics that address many questions concerning our existence and that anyone can apply in their lives. I have chosen an excerpt from a book by Gabriele that is from the Divine Wisdom and simply yet significantly titled God Heals. In it, there is a chapter titled Our Positive Thoughts Open Up the Source of Strength in Us. I would like to read something from it. All good, pure, and noble things, all positive energies come from the depths of our soul, from the incorruptible core of being, from God. When we live with the divine, when we live in harmony with all energies, then our creative power remains intact. Indeed, it even grows stronger. But if we break contact by thinking and reacting in a human way, by sowing hatred, envy, and discord, by nursing jealous thoughts, we lose both spiritual and physical energy. And further on, it says, if we constantly act against the universal laws, against the power of life, by failing to place our lives consciously under the protection of the Spirit, and by not living in a disciplined way, then the spiritual energies in the soul and in the physical body will diminish. Because the energies withdraw, the organs weaken and as a result become susceptible to illness. If we want to become healthy and stimulate the healing of the body through the spirit, then we must acknowledge these laws of life. Dear friends, how instructive these words are when it concerns our health or an illness. Actually, we have to say that these words mean a revolution for us, because they indicate that illness and discomfort are not something that comes from outside, but something that we prepare and attract with our inner attitude, with our thoughts and feelings. Of course, when we are ill, we can or should also consult a doctor we trust. But the importance of our thoughts and feelings in the healing process is unmistakably addressed in these sentences. This passage also tells me that wailing and lamenting have exactly the opposite effect to healing, because the negative vibrations of thought weaken my inner forces. That is why I am practicing more restraint when it comes to the thoughtlessly asked question, "How are you?" It's not harmless, because it may trigger a long-winded report about my neighbor's poor health, which can harm him or her, and for which I, as the one asking the question, bear some responsibility. Talking to Christ, on the other hand, is always helpful, because in a dialogue with Him, the healing forces can be touched, and I can recognize something that needs to be cleared up.
1: In order to draw ever closer to God, our Eternal Father, work on myself is called for. That is why I keep reading in the schoolings, in the books and brochures by Gabriele. Everything my eye falls on has a message for me. For example, in the message of truth, you are not alone, I read a paragraph that I always try to take to heart and that I would like to read for us. Meet God, the eternal stillness. Make your walk a conscious walk, for example, in nature. Pause and let your eyes roam over fields, meadows, and through the woods. Know that you will meet God everywhere. Let your surroundings have an effect on you. Be open for the impulses from the realm of nature that want to touch your heart, your inner being. There is life in the tree, in the flower, in the grass, in the grain field, in the bird, in the kitten. Life is simply alive. Life is consciousness. It communicates. It emits and receives. What? The content of consciousness, subtle forces, currents of sensations that we can call impulses. In this way, we can absorb, that is, perceive the impulses of life with our consciousness that is becoming quiet with our inner being. Then the life in the tree, the life in the flower, in the grass, the grain field, in the soil, in the bird, in the kitten, in the star in the sky speaks to us, and ultimately, it is the spirit of life, God. I often work outside in nature, and I regularly make use of this wonderful aid. I briefly stop what I am doing and collect myself in order to consciously take in nature around me. Once I have gotten quiet, one aspect of nature remains in my consciousness. This can be an impulse of life. At this moment, my own thoughts and feelings show me where, for example, I have made a determining effect on my neighbor. This is often not particularly pleasant for my ego, but honesty with myself and the effort to correct my wrong behavior help me to grow closer to the life, to God, and also to my fellow people. Dear listeners, dear friends in the free communities worldwide, in this spirit, we wish you many gains in life. Link and be God with us, and we with God. Until next time.

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1: Dear viewers, dear listeners, today we greet you to another program from our series with the topic Christ Exposes, the Demon State, its accomplices and its victims. Today we will be reading the second part of the Great Revelation in which Christ, the Son of God, the Redeemer of all souls and human beings, reveals the origin and activities of the demons, their laws, rules, and principles. The last chapter we read was entitled No Sending Without Receiving, the Emergence of the Fall Realms and the Causal Law, in which Christ revealed, I, Christ, repeat, the reversed principle, sending and receiving, began as follows. The first negative impulse, wanting to be like God, found resonance in some spirit beings. They sent back the same or similar things. This first negative sending and receiving became and is the basis for the negative and for the reversed principle of sending and receiving. The whole law of sowing and reaping, the causal law, was built on this one wrong attitude. The sending or emitting against God is the negative seed. The one who accepts what is sent and continues to move it in thoughts, words, and deeds sends back the same or similar things. The seed and its corresponding harvest is the result of this. The fall realms emerge from this negative, reversed principle. They consist of parts of spiritual planets which slid downward with the fall beings. In the course of time, the rebellious spirit beings became human beings, and the part planets became repository planets. What the fall beings, and in the further course of the fall the human beings, have sown and sow, entered and enters first into the respective souls and from the souls into the repository planets, whose frequency corresponds to that of the seed. The repository planets form the causal computer and the wheel of reincarnation for those souls that return to incarnation. Thus, the one who emits negativity sows into his soul and, at the same time, enters his seed into the causal computer. From there, the correspondences are stimulated in the soul and the seed sprouts in the person. He receives what he has sown.
2: Christ reveals further, there is no sending without receiving. The person who emits simultaneously establishes communication with a corresponding receiver. The person who sends negatively thus establishes communication with the negative, with negative-minded people or with demons or with their accomplices, or even with earth-bound souls. Everything that is emitted is thus received by a receiver that corresponds to it. What is received is, therefore, the same or similar to what was sent. When such a negative sender is expanded, that is, when a person has many sending stations or programs in his soul, in his consciousness and subconscious, he is also in constant communication with corresponding receivers, which, in turn, emit. Thus, it is possible that such a person is controlled from without. He is besieged or possessed. Whether this can happen depends on the attitude of the person, on his world of feelings and thoughts, on what he speaks and what he does, on his desires, passions, aggressions, and claims to power. When such communications flow, demons or earthbound souls carry out so-called injections, or they take possession of the person and control him as they want through his own all-too-human tendencies. This means that demons or earthbound souls thus place their desires and their wanting into the communications of the person, thus taking possession of him. When a person enables the negative powers to do this, in much of what he speaks and also does, he is no longer himself, because he is no longer master of himself. He is then an accomplice or a victim. Both are energy suppliers of the demon state. For without the negative energies of people, the demons would have no power.
3: The next chapter is headed with the title Thought and Language, Substitutes for the Loss of Spiritual Communication. And the eternal being, within the all principle, giving and receiving, there are no thoughts. The beings in God rest and move in the all stream, God. Their language is the all word, the law, God, the symphony of the all. When they emit, they give one or more impulses from their all sensation. These are drops from the all stream, the ocean, God. The impulse or impulses are then received by the other divine being to which they were sent, and are revealed in it as an absolute image. The spirit being then sees and knows at the same time the content of the impulse of the drop from the ocean, God, which is the law, God. It is the rhythm, the celestial sound of the all. The all principle says, enter the word, the sound of the spheres, the all sensation, the impulse, into the all law, God, and you receive in turn from the all law, God. The first fall beings did not yet know thoughts. These developed only once the fall beings were at odds with each other and built up secrets from each other. What they did not want to reveal, yet was present in sensations, became another frequency, an intermediate communication that opened up between the sensation and the increasingly developing sounds and tones, and became thoughts. At the beginning, the first fall beings had only the negative impulse and their negative principle, one sensation, which they sent out. As already revealed, in the further course of the fall beings became divided among themselves. With this, they removed their neighbor from their inner being, for they distrusted each other and built up secrets from each other. Out of mistrust and secrecy, more and more so-called secret communications developed. The rebels communicated their secrets only to those whom they trusted. Over the course of the times, thought, the intermediate vibration between the sensation and the sounds, the tones, developed from the secrets. The fall beings began nun The fall beings now began to think more and more and expressed only what they wanted to make known. This resulted in more and more sounds, tones, which steadily increased in number and developed into speech. The fallen being, which was no longer maintained in its neighbor as essence, as selfless love potential, had to be addressed from without, because the inner sending, the spiritual communication, had stopped for the most part. As it was at the beginning of the fall event, it still is today. The person expresses what he wants to say, and in his world of thoughts, he conceals what he does not want to communicate, that is, to express. And, in certain cases, he even speaks differently than he thinks. Depending on the burdens of the soul, on the programs, more and more layers of subcommunications developed in the fallen beings, since each feeling, each thought, and each word is, at the same time, ascending and receiving. These layers surround the person. They are his thought nets, a network into which he has spun himself and in which he has caught himself. The thought nets are his small world, which consists of his personal property and of his wanting to be and to have. From this human self-esteem, I am my own best friend, egoism and self-interest developed.
1: The craving to dominate by way of the demon state knows no limits. The influence by way of the demon state increased more and more. A person biased toward the world and spun into his own thought nets no longer thinks of God and of his origin. In his egoism, he forgot the great unity and his spiritual heritage, the being in him. He thought and thinks only of himself, of his well-being and of his material advancement, of property, prestige, and power. As a result of this, he divided the earth into parcels and ruled and rules over them. The energies of domineering, egocentric people were and are taken by the demons. They made and make use of the part of these energies in this world so that more and more people spin themselves into their thought nets, their subcommunications. The demons have no respect for anything, and the person who lets himself be led astray is like them. He respects neither his neighbor nor his second neighbor, the animal, nor even the plant kingdom. The craving to dominate knows no limits. The materialistic person, spun into his own egocentricity, wants to dominate everything. The person dominates his partner, his children, his employees and workers. In former times, they were his serfs, bondsmen or slaves. The basic rules of the demons, of their accomplices and their victims, rule one, wanting to be like God. Rule two, wanting to conquer the being, God. Rule three, wanting to possess a kingdom in which the reverse principle of sending and receiving rules absolutely. Rule 4. Wanting to rule. Rule 5. Wanting to dominate. Rule 6, wanting to oppress. Rule 7, wanting to completely eliminate God with the abuse of His name.
4: Die nächste Kapitelüberschrift lautet:
2: The next title reads, The Effects of the Demonic Satanic Principle, Divide, Bind and Rule. By way of the Satanic Principle, Divide, Bind and Rule, which emerged with the reversal of the All Principle, the adversary also crept into the former early communities which emerged after my life on earth as Jesus of Nazareth. He made of them an institution with authorities and subordinates. Such an institution is an externally oriented organization with dogmas, rites, and cults. The demons do not even shrink from misusing my name, Christ, for un-Christian purposes. They still abuse it today, thus producing dependents who believe they are doing good and are Christian, and yet are victims of the demons. Many of the institutional church authorities did not and do not fulfill what I, Christ, as Jesus, called on my own to do. They took my teachings and mixed them with their all too human opinions and teachings, and still do this. This means they separated my teachings from me, the Christ, thus establishing their own structure of teachings and dogmas. At the same time, they created institutions which administered these doctrines, which introduced rites, ceremonies, and cults, issued laws and regulations, thus binding the people in order to rule over them. The person who is servile to this egocentric structure of teachings and dogmas, who acknowledges and fulfills the demands of these high-ranking ones, is respected and honored by them with privileges, titles, and distinctions. These institutionally shaped and dependent people do not actualize the laws of God. For in the institutions, it is not the one who climbs Jacob's ladder of actualization of the divine laws who gains recognition and prestige, but the one who helps the institution gain earthly riches and the superiors to gain power and prestige. And so it is the one who serves their un-Christian machinations.
3: The next chapter, the energy suppliers. The earth is the base of the adversary from which he fights against God. It will be his territory for as long as people surrender to his machinations and to the machinations of the accomplices who fulfill his will. Those people who supply energy to the demon's state and its top accomplices so that they in turn can entice more people are the servile ones and the victims. When accomplices and victims receive energies from the demon's state in order to gain material success, prestige, and wealth in this world, they have to deliver energy to the demon's state in return for this support, according to the guiding principle of the demons and their accomplices. If you give to me, then I give to you. This payment is the energies of those people who think, speak, and act negatively every day, who quarrel among themselves, who approach each other spitefully, who belittle their neighbor to aggrandize themselves, who put themselves above their neighbor through arrogance and authority mania, who foster wars or wage wars and fights of all kinds, who violate, slaughter, and consume animals, thus increasing their own aggressions, which, at the appropriate time, are then worked off with quarreling or fighting. All these people are the energy suppliers for the demon's state and its accomplices.
1: The seven laws or principles of the demon state. The first demonic principle: create disorder, noise, structures of domination, and outer forms. The adversary also reversed the seven basic powers of God for himself and his purposes: order, will, wisdom, earnestness, patience, love, and mercy. With this, he wanted to set up his own domain and override the kingdom of God. Correspondingly, the reverse principle of the demon's state of its accomplices and victims also had seven laws or principles. The first principle of the demons reads: create disorder in people as well as on earth, so that God can no longer be perceived by the people. Make noise, so that people orient themselves more and more externally and forget God, the innermost. Create institutions and authorities who place themselves over the people and govern, who let themselves be respected and honored as rulers and gods. Create many ceremonies and rituals so that people will always have reason to submit to outer rites and ceremonies, having to constantly be on guard so as not to forget any rite or any ceremony, and therefore they stay turned without. Recruit accomplices so that the demonic structure expand. This is how the demon's state created its sphere of influence on the earth, with its direct and indirect accomplices and its victims. It gave and gives the power to rule to its direct and indirect accomplices according to their abilities and the degree of their externalization. These rule over those people who bowed and still bow to the darkness, to the negative, letting themselves be subjugated. The demon state has succeeded and continues to succeed in this with many people. In the name of God, the All Highest, the critics who denounced and still denounce this form of regime were and are given a bad conscience under threat of punishment of hell and eternal damnation. Out of fear, more and more people become victims, slaves, and thus yes-men. So that the people would turn to the external more and more and forget the innermost being, the stillness, the sublime, the being, God, a rigid system of outer forms was created. A system of sacred observances with compulsory robes and movements, requiring a certain behavior from the victims. By carrying out such outer forms, many people were and are distracted and disconnected from their innermost being, the true life, the eternal being. From infancy on, the children of the victims were and are already programmed accordingly, with baptism, rituals, and teachings. thus raised to be victims, so that as adults they join the ranks of the like-minded. If a victim develops certain abilities and emits massive material wishes, and if this person has the strength to dominate his neighbor, to subjugate him, and perhaps enslave him, then he is made an accomplice. For the accomplices ally with those of like mind again and again to find more victims and raise in turn able victims into accomplices. The accomplices imposed and impose laws on the victims, which the victims often find difficult to bear, and under whose pressure they then have to think, speak, and act. The accomplices turned many of the victims into serfs and slaves, who had to do hard, even the most difficult work for them. Others had and have to fulfill the most difficult conditions in order to meet the demanded requirements.
2: Christ reveals. In spite of the greatest efforts by the demons, God could and cannot be defeated. For the adversary could and cannot penetrate the kingdom of God, since his radiation, that is, his consciousness, did and does not reach so far. On the other hand, the radiation of God, the unlimited life, penetrates everything that is, including matter and the adversary's spheres of influence. The causal clock, the principle of God that has been reversed into its opposite, is still ticking, but with the rebellion of the negative principle, it received other numerals and a higher speed. The causal clock, the wheel of reincarnation, is turning faster and faster. Conditions on the earth are worsening. People are becoming more ill, more aggressive, and more power hungry. The screw of the human ego is turning right out of its own thread. For this reason, the causal clock that runs for the incarnation of base souls will stop one day, then this nightmare will be over. Recognize that through all these externalizations, people were and are distracted from God more and more. Some institutions and governments of this world have abused and still abuse the name of the Eternal and mine, Christ, in order to bind the victims to the accomplices. From the constraint that was and is imposed on people often by force and under threat of the severest punishment, hatred developed and develops against the oppressors. Envy and enmity grow from this hatred. Envy, which is a root of the world of human feelings, thoughts, and desires, still produces shoots and blossoms. Everyone wishes and desires the same or similar things as the so-called powerful, the rich and prestigious ones. These demands push people to climb higher and higher on the ladder to success, the ladder of wanting to be, to possess, and to have. Through all these negative waves of energy, unimaginably great concentrated powers of negative energy formed and still form. These negative energies, which rise like clouds from the earth, are taken by the demon state in return for rendering its services, thus expanding its territory on this earth. This means that it takes the energies of the accomplices and victims and uses a part of them to incite senders, that is, people who feel, think, speak, and act negatively, to more offenses. With this, it entices them into ever greater causes. The demons may also apply the same energies again to the energy suppliers in order to kindle even more what is already taking place in and around them, like, for example, spite, envy, animosity, and strife. They steer their accomplices and victims in such a way that these always feel, think, speak, and do the same or the like. Thus, the principle of sending and receiving is maintained and extended.
0: Über das umgepolte Prinzip.
3: Through the reversed principle of sending and receiving, negative communications flow uninterruptedly. The network of these countless communication lines goes as follows. Negative energies flow from the demon's state to the accomplices, from the accomplices to their victims, from the victims to the other people who think, live, and strive in a similar way. Communications flow in turn from the accomplices and victims to energy fields and souls and to the demon's state. Out of this develops what for humankind is an unimaginably great negative energy potential, triggered by countless negatively attuned people. This is used, in turn, by the demon's state for further enticements. In the flow of these communications, the demons undertake so-called injections. That is, they fortify these communications with the negative energies that they took from their accomplices and victims. By means of injections into the subcommunications, they intensify the negative world of feelings and thoughts of the individual. Thus, they encourage their accomplices and victims to feel, to think, and to speak the same or the like again and again, and to act accordingly. But it is always the energies of such people who, through their negative behavior, make themselves available for this, that is, they surrender themselves as accomplices and victims, through which energy can be drawn from them. I, Christ, repeat, the demons would have no energy of their own to entice people if they did not have energy suppliers at their disposal, that is, people who, without examining their thoughts, blindly apply the negative principle of sending and receiving. The demons also stimulate the individual's world of desires in order to encourage his passions. Or they stimulate thoughts of envy, letting them turn into hatred and enmity. They enter thoughts of destruction, of plundering, of war and devastation into the already agitated minds of the people. All of this first begins with injections into the negative subcommunications, into the individual's world of feelings, thoughts and desires into the passions, the communications of envy and hatred. In this way, the demon's state created for itself a mighty source of energy on the earth through all those people who serve the demons knowingly or unknowingly, either directly as accomplices or indirectly as victims. Thus, it created disorder in the world and among the people, in the institutions and governments, in enterprises, at work, in the families, among

0: thoughts. The demons stimulated and stimulate egoism. Earthbound souls, too, influence people in this way. This results in dissension and discord among the accomplices who have been provided with honors, names, titles, and means by the demons. The demon wants discord, through which power struggles emerge. A power struggle among the accomplices is a power struggle of giants. Each one wants to be still greater, acquire still more prestige, to bear still more honors, and be given still more titles. Thus, each one wants to be the greatest, and each one wants to rule over all the others. Therefore, one rises against the other. For each one wants to subjugate and dominate all the others, since everyone is against everyone. The unscrupulous and violent one, the one without a conscience, who is capable of forcing his neighbor under his domination, is supplied with still more energy by the demons. This means that the more egocentric and brutal the person is, the better use he is to the demon's state. The weaker ones will be enticed and controlled, also by way of their subcommunications, in such a way that they bind themselves to the accomplices, let these impose constraints on them, thus joining the ranks of the victims. The demon state knows how to control its own. It allows the great ones of this world to pass on to each other the good and desirable things, the big pieces such as land, money, and goods. Even if they are at odds among themselves, the demon state knows how to control them. For a considerable part of the great cake called Earth, they fulfill their demonic obligation, the will of the demon's state. So that the gears of the negativity mesh well, the victims are also used accordingly. They give their services, often blindly. In order to gain more and more prestige and power, the accomplices tread the victims underfoot and induce them to more offenses, for example, by giving them promises which they do not keep, or paying them lip service while thinking and acting differently. Demons and accomplices always strive toward the one goal: to gain energy, to acquire prestige and power, in order to maintain and expand their territory, their sphere of influence on the earth.
1: Christ revealed further, during the course of this exploitation of the people and of the earth, the gap between the accomplices, between the rich and high-ranking people of the earth and the victims became ever greater. As a result, envy grew in the victims because they wanted and want to live in the same or like way as the high-ranking, the prestigious, and the rich. The victims likewise wanted and want possessions, prestige, and wealth. They also want a piece of land from the great cake earth, so that, like the great and the rich, they can establish their house, their plot, their belongings on it. In order to attain what is in their world of desires, they worked and work for the powerful of this world. They work as subordinates under their superiors. They cower and in turn tread others underfoot in order to achieve what their entire longing is, a piece of the earth, so as to affirm

0: affirm themselves, to build their own nest, to have their own property, they save and do without. The little ego wanted and wants more and more. Therefore, it imitates its models, the prestigious and rich of this world. Few of those who are oriented towards the world know about inner values. For many, the whole purpose in life is to gain external things. Pleasures and desires are close together, especially when it concerns winning the wife or husband of one's neighbor, or having several women or men for oneself simultaneously. These were and are then kept as bond servants for the benefit of one's body. All this increases egoism and willfulness, which is binding. This means that what belongs to me is mine, and I bind it to myself using every means and possibilities. However, it also forces me to defend it, even with battle cries and weapons. The victims, too, were infected by this. They did and do the same. People bind themselves to people according to the principle, this is mine and that is thine. People bind themselves to money and goods, to the acquired piece of land, according to the principle, this is mine and that is thine. These bindings to people and things lead to resentment, envy, strife, and hatred. In this way, disputes build up again and again, which can even lead to wars. In hostility and strife, much is felt, thought, and spoken negatively. That is, negativity is sent and received in return. Through this, further negative subcommunications emerge, which, in turn, offer themselves to becoming injected. The intention has always been that the person who rules the material world should receive adequate energy in order to introduce new possibilities for enticing people more and more, thus maintaining and expanding his territory.
1: Therefore, the accomplices and the victims are thus the sources of energy for the demons, the disorder in and around the person, the strife in marriage, in partnership, in the family and at work, as well as among nations, supply the corresponding negative energies. In the same way, excesses foster willfulness through desires, through passions, through wanting to possess, to be and to have, thus setting free more and more negative energies. With many people, the demons have accomplished what they wanted. Many created for themselves their small world, which consists of human feelings, thoughts, words and deeds, of desires, longings and passions, of stubbornness, envy, strife, hatred and enmity. Each one has spun himself into his little ego world and circles only around himself, in his own world of thoughts and desires. He thinks only of and for himself. He wants everything only for himself. He works only for himself and in the end also speaks only himself. This is, then, his small base ego world. Spun into this negative cocoon, such a person lives and ekes out his existence. Thereby, he has forgotten his neighbor, his fellow people, unless this one should render services to him, that is, do for him what he himself does not want to do. If his neighbor is not willing, he is insulted, belittled, and in the end, forgotten. The one who makes demands is interested in his neighbor only as long as the latter fulfills his will. Otherwise, he is hardly noticed. This is how the principle of the demons works: divide, bind, and rule.
2: The title of the next chapter is The Arrangement of the Fall Realms. At the beginning of these goings-on, that is, at the beginning of the fall, the fall beings did not recognize that through their negative behavior, each soul and each human being would one day create his own world for himself, and that, ultimately, the sum of all wrong behavior would result in a mighty causal computer, which is composed of the four planes of purification. The four planes of purification are followed by these three planes of unfoldment. They are the spheres of preparation to the absoluteness. As in heaven, so is it outside the eternal being as well. Each plane is contained in the other. Therefore, 7 times 7 planes exist outside of the eternal being, the absoluteness. They include countless coarse material stars and countless different types of vibration of finer material stars, which, however, do not yet show the absolute degree of vibration of heaven. The causal computer, the four planes of purification, stores everything negative that took and takes place on the earth and in each individual person. I, Christ, repeat for better understanding. The eternal being consists of 7 times 7 heavens, the fall realms of 7 times 7 planes. They are the 4 planes of purification and the 3 planes of preparation. In each plane, all others are contained as subregion. The planes of purification are order, will, wisdom, and earnestness. And the 3 planes of unfoldment are patience, love, and mercy. The discarnate souls live in the 4 planes of purification. According to its degree of burdening, a soul is attracted by that plane and planet which correspond to the respective vibration of the soul, because like always attracts like. The spiritually developed souls live in the 3 planes of preparation to the absoluteness, in order to learn and be able to apply the law of love again in a comprehensive way. Recognize, the one who does not fulfill the will of God lives in self-will and fulfills the will of the demons. Dear viewers, dear listeners, with this statement we conclude the second part of our reading from the great work of revelation by the Christ of God. Christ exposes the demon's state, its accomplices, and its victims. In the third and final part of this revelation, we will learn more about the sinister workings of the demons, including their other laws and principles. We would be glad to have you join us again then. Until then, we take our leave. Goodbye and greetings in God.

A dog looks at you expectantly. A cat withdraws and hides. What's going on in the animals? In the book, You the Animal, You the Human Being, which has higher values, you learn what influence our feelings and thoughts have on animals and how we can communicate with them. Read, for instance, how the animals scent a person's thought pictures and how we can convey to them in pictures what we are planning, for instance, when a trip to the veterinarian is intended. All animals are children of creation and live in God, the loving Creator Spirit. How do we treat them? In this book, a revelation from the eternal kingdom given through the prophetess of God, Gabriele, we learn people of the new era will live with the animals, plants, and minerals. They will understand one another because they speak one language, the language of selfless love. A unique book which teaches us to respect all life, to refine ourselves, and to find a new way of dealing with animals. You the Animal, You the Human Being, which has higher values? Available from Gabriela Publishing House, The Word. 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

0: Liebe Mitmenschen, diese Meditation ist eine Meditation, um zu lernen.
1: Dear fellow people, this meditation is a meditation for learning. With this is meant to get to know our body, our organs, glands, muscles, and all the components of our physical body even more intensely. With all that we hear or read in the way of spiritual material, we should realize that people, I too, Gabriella, also a human being, can never prove the free spirit, the true spirit of God.
0: Jedem von uns Menschen ist es möglich,
1: it is possible for each of us people to prove the omnipresent Spirit, God, to ourselves by walking the path of self-knowledge and self-awareness step by step. The help to get to know ourselves is, for one thing, the Ten Commandments of God through Moses, and for another, the content of the Sermon on the Mount of Jesus of Nazareth. Moreover, each day, and this several times a day, we can realize that the all-wise power, God, lives and is active in us, for every soul and every person is the temple of the Almighty God, who is the free spirit of infinity. Now we begin. We want to concentrate on our breathing in order to gradually get in the mood for the learning meditation. If we have the possibility to withdraw and sit on a chair, then we assume an upright sitting position with both feet on the floor. If it's possible to sit by an open window or to go outside, then do this, for we begin, as stated, with our breathing.
0: Atem ist Leben.
1: Breath is life. We concentrate on our breathing and learn how it comes and goes. Comes and goes. We breathe in and out, in and out. While doing so, we accompany our breathing with our feelings, how it comes and goes. Comes and goes. And so we breathe in and out. In and out. In and out.
0: Wir atmen nun etwas.
1: We now inhale somewhat more deeply and then exhale. In and out. Now we breathe down to our abdomen. We breathe in and go with our breathing down to our abdomen. And we exhale slowly and consciously. We breathe down into our abdomen. And exhale slowly and consciously. We inhale into our abdomen. And exhale slowly and consciously.
0: Entsprechend unserem
1: We now let it breathe according to our body rhythm. Our breath comes and goes, comes and goes, comes and goes.
0: Nun atmen wir unseren Organen bewusst.
1: Now we consciously breathe our breath to our organs by now going with it to an organ we have addressed. We place our right hand on our heart and go with our breath to our heart. We breathe in and go with our breath to our heart. Now we briefly hold our breath and let the life force be effective in our heart. Now we again slowly and consciously exhale. We breathe in. We go with our breath to our heart. We pause briefly and slowly breathe out. Once again, we breathe in and go with our breath to our heart. We briefly hold our breath and slowly breathe out again. Once again, we breathe in. We go with our breath to our heart. We pause briefly and slowly breathe out. Now we place our hand on our lungs. We inhale and go with our breath to our lungs. We pause briefly with our breathing and exhale slowly and consciously. We breathe in. We go with our breath to our lungs. We pause briefly. And slowly and consciously breathe out. Once again, we breathe in. We go with our breath to our lungs. We pause briefly with our breathing. And exhale slowly and consciously. According to our body rhythm, we now let it breathe, just as our breathing comes and goes. It breathes. It breathes. It is breathing in us, in and out. In and out.
0: Nun machen wir die gleiche Übung.
1: Now we do the same exercise with our digestive organ.
0: Unsere rechte Hand.
1: We place our right hand on our digestive organ.
0: Wir atmen ein.
1: We breathe in and go with our breathing
0: zu unseren Verdauungsorganen.
1: To our digestive organ.
0: Wir halten mit der Atmung.
1: We pause briefly with our breathing
0: und lassen die Lebenskraft
1: and let the life force become effective in our digestive organ. Now we slowly and consciously breathe out. We breathe in. We go with our breathing to our digestive organ. We pause briefly and let the life force become effective. And slowly and consciously, we breathe out.
0: Wir atmen ein.
1: We breathe in. We go with our breathing to our digestive organ. We pause briefly with our breathing and slowly breathe out. Once again, we breathe in. We go with our breathing to our digestive organ. We pause briefly with our breathing. And slowly and consciously, we breathe out. Now we let it breathe, just as our breathing comes and goes, comes and goes, comes and goes. It breathes.
0: Bleiben Sie in
1: stay relaxed. If possible, allow no divergent thoughts.
0: Wir atmen ein und aus.
1: We breathe in and out. Now we place our right hand on that part of our body we choose. We inhale and go with our breathing to the part of our body we have chosen. Now we briefly hold our breath. And slowly and consciously we breathe out. We inhale and go with our breathing to the chosen part of our body. We pause briefly and slowly and consciously we breathe out. We inhale all the way to the chosen part of our body. We pause briefly and slowly and consciously exhale.
0: Nun lassen wir es atmen.
1: Now we let it breathe. It is breathing in and out according to our body rhythm. In and out. In and out. In and out.
0: Nun legen wir abermals unsere rechte Hand.
1: Once again, we place our right hand on a body part of our choice.
0: Wir atmen.
1: We inhale
0: und begleiten
1: and go with our breathing to the chosen part of our body. We pause briefly with our breathing to let the life the omnipresent spirit to become effective in the part of our body we chose. Now we slowly and consciously breathe out. We breathe in and go with our breathing to the chosen part of our body. We pause briefly and slowly and consciously breathe out. Once again, we breathe in and go with our breathing to the body part we have chosen. We pause briefly with our breathing and slowly breathe out. Now we let it breathe. It breathes in and out, in and out, in and out. Stay relaxed, and if possible, listen to what your body wants to tell you. We will take a brief pause.

0: Sollten Sie diese Übungen des Öfteren machen,
1: if you do these exercises more frequently, you will very soon experience that you are in contact with your body, because everything is based on communication, that is, sending and receiving. Either you achieve contact with your body via your senses of smell or taste, or even with your organs, glands, muscles, or other components of your body.
0: Das Leben,
1: life, is communicative life, which is active.
0: Mit der Zeit wird es
1: as time passes, you will feel the need to establish and maintain communication with your body. In the process, you will frequently recognize that the breath of God is active in and through your breathing.
0: Denken Sie daran, Gott ist das Leben. Wahres Leben ist Kommunikation.
1: Remember, God is the life.
0: Gesundheit.
1: True life is communication. It is harmony, health.
0: Und auch in
1: it is the Christ of God in all things and also in your body. If you want to, stay for a while in the rhythm of harmony. If you wish, you could now pray also for your fellow humans and for the Mother Earth with her animals and nature kingdoms.
0: Darf ich Ihnen ein gesundes, friedvolles Leben wünschen?
1: May I wish you a healthy, peaceful life and the cheerfulness that develops from the certainty that God's love is nearer to us than our arms and legs. Good thoughts go with you.
0: Gute Gedanken begleiten Sie, Gabriele.
1: Gabriella.

0: Liebe Zuschauer, liebe Zuschauerinnen.
1: Dear viewers, dear listeners, a very warm welcome to our series on the topic, The Speaking All Unity, the Word of the Universal Creator Spirit. Today we have reached the seventh reading from the book with the same title. It is a cosmic work of teaching and learning from the School of the Divine Wisdom, compiled from a series of roundtable discussions with Gabriella, the prophetess and emissary of God in our time. As we heard in our previous programs, this book offers a fullness of one-of-a-kind knowledge and insights. For example, how the eternal creation of the being emerged, the seven-dimensional kingdom of God, or how the cradle of drawing and creating of the eternal very gradually, in unimaginable cycles of time, formed the divine etheric core of being. We learn that divine beings are at home in the eternal being. Spirit beings who live and dwell in spiritual structures. Animals live with them, and plant species adorn the gardens of the being. And every plane of heaven has its mark in terms of sound, color, and form. Dear fellow people, all this, and so briefly, and so there is an eternal kingdom of a beauty and perfection that we can hardly imagine. And yet, it is our home, it is the origin of us all, to which we will one day again return. Why, then, must all of that first be brought home to us? How did it happen that we distanced ourselves so much from our eternal Father and from our eternal homeland? This and more is what we will be hearing about today. And for this, we will now read in our book about the fall of the spiritual beings all the way down to the coarse materialness of the human being.
2: Many people live in the fall thought that led to becoming human. It is divide, bind and rule. Anyone who separates himself from the all unity, the divine heritage, the eternal law of love for God and neighbor, from the link and be, cannot exist in the kingdom of God. For anyone who divides and does not link, who is against the eternal law of all unity, falls as if automatically out of the all unity, because he divides, binds, and tries to rule. That brings a lack of freedom.
3: Liebe Mitmenschen, lesen und hören wir, wie es zum Fall geschehen kam.
4: Dear fellow people, let us read and hear about how the fall event happened. Several divine beings in the eternal being began to rebel against God's law of unity, the love for God and neighbor. They began to create their own ego law in tendencies of divide, bind, and rule. For this reason, they could no longer stay in the all unity in the kingdom of God. These tendencies developed more and more into the fall thought, divide, bind, and rule. Many divine beings gradually joined this thought of wishing and wanting, divide, bind, and rule. It has been passed down that the Archangel Michael led them out of the kingdom of God. Because of their intransigence to turn back and change their ways, they fell ever deeper, so that their body became darker, heavier, and thus condensed more and more in accordance with their fall thought, divide, bind, and rule.
2: During unimaginably long periods of time, that is, windows of time, the planet Earth developed with the corresponding plant and animal species. Later came the beings that had now become coarse material, which over the course of countless thrusts of condensation in the finer material realms had condensed into human-like beings and then into human beings. The law of divide, bind and rule is the fall law, the law of cause and effect, also called sowing and reaping, or action equals reaction. According to the divine inheritance law of freedom, every being is responsible for itself, as are we human beings in terms of our feeling, sensing, thinking, speaking and acting.

0: essence of people, the law of divide, bind, and rule, or cause and effect, surrounds the soul and person as energy. These are the so-called soul garments, burdens of the individual, whose mirror is the aura.
1: Since the fall from the eternal kingdom of God, the All-One has sent divine beings over and over again. The All-One has informed and shown his fallen sons and daughters, later human beings, the path back to the eternal homeland. Many fall beings then returned, others in turn, incarnated over unimaginable periods of time, that is, windows of time. Bit by bit, they built up a structure of domination, which in the finer material realms operates as the demonic power. The demonic divide, bind, and rule influenced the first beings that had become human beings evermore and made them dependent. During the further course of increasing condensation, which today we call matter, external religions and disastrous power structures came into being, created by human beings.
0: In our previous programs, we heard about the intentions of the contrary forces to bring about the dissolution of the eternal being. Since the dissolution of the eternal being failed, the demons' goal today is to destroy everything that bears the existence of God. Above all, the core of being that is inherent in all living beings, in each life form, in each animal, in the plant and mineral kingdoms. From the very beginning until today, their striving is to make the kingdom of God subject to them, and they still have the desire to dissolve it, if possible.
2: Anyone who joins with the fall law of the demonic power, divide, bind, and rule, loses more and more energy, and ultimately his freedom. Through the loss of energy, people commit themselves to deceptive power structures, which want to convey to them the idea and certainty that they are on the right path or are already gods, if not to claim being God himself. Here we immediately think of idolatry, of statues of clay and bronze, of the idol Baal. The ritual idol and his priests rule today in a similar way to ancient times. It's just that they have different names, faces, and titles. Right from the beginning, the knaves from below were liars and murderers who wanted and still want to destroy everything that in truth belongs to God, the Eternal.
3: Wenn Sie wollen, denken Sie über die fünf Komponenten nach.
0: If you like, reflect on the five components to figure out what it means to relinquish to others the reins of your own life. When people commit themselves to the law of divide, bind, and rule, and follow similar patterns of thinking and acting, they lose more and more energy in soul and body. This means that due to this, they can hardly find their way to God in the very basis of their soul. Then doubt in the eternal begins, and in many cases, addiction. In the last analysis, addiction means that a person is looking for a hold, but where? If an addiction gets out of hand because it causes the person to lose more and more energy, then in many ways the person plays the role of ruler over life, which ultimately means, I am God. I am more intelligent than the animal, the plant, and the stone. And not lastly, more

0: more intelligent than many a person. Everything is mine. Among other things, this leads to loss of freedom, to countless addictions, all the way to so-called fits of raving madness, which are encountered in people everywhere these days. Because the lapse from higher ethics and morals is gaining the upper hand and becoming the norm, most people think only of themselves and unscrupulously use people, animals, and the Mother Earth for their base purposes. The spiritual poverty, the energy gradient through the distance from God, is the outcry, "I want, I want."
1: At some point in time, the outcry, "I want," becomes the deed. People make people dependent, treat animals in the cruelest way, killing and murdering them. They keep animals in animal ghettos, as so-called slaughter animals, and the animal ghetto wardens hand them over to the butcher who slaughters them, cuts and portions their flesh into pieces, which then land in the frying pans of the animal cannibals. Among other things, people also keep animals imprisoned in order to live out their drives on them or for personal entertainment. And so, people affect animals in order to train them for their human purposes and needs. People turn animals into livestock, etc., etc. Much, if not to say everything, originates from the content of the five components. Many people have lost the just way of sensing and feeling. They have dedicated these two components to the ruling structure of Baal.
2: Dear fellow people, animals are sentient beings, which, like us human beings, feel suffering and pain and sense what man, the cruel fellow, is up to. As a result of man's turning away from the divine, from the origin of his true being, which is unity, he hardly has any more a way to reach his neighbor, and certainly not the animal which is in communication with its animal brothers and sisters of the same species and with the All One. Through loss of energy, most people have become hangers-on and imitators. They submissively joined what God Baal and his entourage have initiated. From the component thought, developed the base mindset that makes one unfree. From the sacrifice of freedom, the way of thinking in terms of castes and external religions with cult priests and pastors, power structures and belief systems, as well as purposeful traditions, spread. Depending on the epoch, the power structures and their manifestations change, but the animal murder of our fellow creatures remains.
1: When cultists teach that animals do not have souls, that nature is likewise inanimate, and that man is allowed to make the animals and nature subservient and available for his use, then people who are still alert and who believe in the one God, who is the all unity, should actually sit up and take notice. Anyone who is servile to external compulsions, as applies to the madhouse divide, bind, and rule, on the one hand, brutally violates the provider of mankind, the Mother Earth, and on the other hand, the animal world through torturing animals, massacring and murdering animals, and through animal cannibalism. During the Middle Ages, people treated people as they do animals today. Only back then, they did not slit human bodies open in order to consume them. Today, the pagan terrorism, the tradition of destruction and slaughter, is particularly going after the Mother Earth, her animal and plant species, as well as the mineral kingdoms. Today, animal cannibalism is the order of the day. Man consumes the flesh of his fellow creatures, his little animal brothers and sisters, and robs them of their bases for life on Earth.
0: Everything, but absolutely everything, is subject to the murder machine man, the torture of animals, the extermination of the animal and plant beings, the manipulation and modification of the genetic material, and much more. Through genetic engineering of animals, but also through artificial insemination of animals, people produce fake animal creatures. Note well, these are not animals from God's cradle of creation, but beings that do indeed suffer and feel pain, but are on the drip feed of the life of those people who cause and affirm such things and profit from them, and those who consume the meat of all tortured and cruelly killed animal bodies.
3: All dies steht im Auftrag des Heidengottes.
1: All this is by order of the pagan god who comes from below, and who from the very beginning was a liar, a torturer, a slaughterer and murderer. The validity of the statement by Jesus of Nazareth concerning this can be seen everywhere today. He said, "You are of your father, the devil, and your will is to do your father's desires." He was a murderer from the beginning and does not stand in the truth, because there is no truth in him. When he lies, he speaks out of his own character, for he is a liar and the father of lies. End of quote. Dear fellow people, a very direct question to our viewers. Do you also belong to the pagan guild? Are you too a terrorist as far as the earth with its animals, plants and minerals is concerned? If yes, then you will not understand us. We who are for the one Creator God, who is the all unity, which is love for God and neighbor.
0: Dear fellow people, we continue reading under the title, Man destroyed the original harmonious symbiosis between animal and nature. The maltreated earth is rebelling. Countless people in all generations followed and still follow today the dominion of the cult Baal, which, however, expresses itself today under various names. As already stated, the pagan cult traditions of the underworld claim that animals do not have souls and plants do not have feelings. They claim that we human beings may use and also abuse these living beings and life forms at will. People in all generations were infested, that is, marked by this idolatry, this idolatrous mania. For this reason, animals in general bear this stamp, intended for use, that is, for consumption. Because of this, our animal brothers and sisters suffer tortures. They are abused as livestock, chained up, maltreated, cruelly and brutally killed, kept in prisons and animal ghettos, until they are murdered by the butcher, to finally be consumed by human beings, animal cannibals.
4: Von Tierkannibalen verzehrt zu werden.
5: Alles, aber auch alles, beruht auf Energie.
2: Everything, but absolutely everything is based on energy. Since no energy is lost, any brutal act whatsoever, the abuse of animals and nature, and the predatory exploitation of Mother Earth in equal measure, is stored in the aura of the planet Earth, and likewise on the film reel of the soul garments of those people who are addicted to the idolatrous mania. This negative energy radiates back to the earth, which results in the fact that animals, filled with fear and terror, avoid the originators, the human beings, and run away from them, that is, they take flight. People, who are after all their big brothers and sisters, should offer our fellow creatures protection and support, instead of being a terrifying image. Because many animals imitate the behavior of their big brothers and sisters, they hunt their small fellow brothers and sisters, just as people demonstrate. They kill and eat them. Who taught the animals this? Ultimately, man, who serves the cult of tradition, the god of the underworld, who, as stated, was a liar and murderer right from the beginning and still is today.
0: The maltreated earth rebels, and many ask why God allows such things. When storms and tornadoes destroy houses, when floods break in over the countryside, when entire areas become infertile through aridness and drought, all this and much more is caused by man, in accordance with the law that man inflicted upon himself, which says, "You will reap what you sow." In the end, it is the principle, divide, bind, and rule.
1: When, according to the law of free will, the Eternal, whom we in the Western world call God, let the earth develop for human beings, for his fallen children, animal and plant species were there first. At the beginning of the formation of the earth for people, the animals did not eat each other. They took what nature provided them with. They did not pull up plants by their roots, as people do today. They took the leaves, they took the herbs, the seeds and fruits, and then let the plants continue to grow, so that they would flourish through the power from above. This was the harmonious symbiosis between animals and nature. And how is it today? Today, what happens corresponds to how people are. They have transmitted their behavior to the world of animals and plants, to the whole planet Earth, plundering, robbing and murdering. And yet, the original order remains the eternal divine principle, the creatures from God, the animals, plants, stones and minerals are part of the great all-unity, God, because God is the all-life, and thus all his living beings and life forms carry his breath, the life. That is, and that will be, eternally.
0: The estrangement from the All-Being, The all-unity is the egocentricity, which exhibits its spiritual poverty in divide, bind, and rule as a claim to power, which means, I am my own best friend. This is the spiritual imbalance, the disinterest in true values, in higher ethics and morals. It is demonstrated in intolerance, striving for power and claims to possession, with a greed for money and goods in tow. The proof that this is so is becoming ever more evident, because present-day society is a society of egomaniacs, with the corresponding all-too-human state of consciousness.
1: Most people do as the masses do, and as egomaniacs, no matter of what degree, trot along the same beaten track, without paying attention to what perishes in the process. When someone with a higher attitude attempts to cross this beaten track of the ego, then immediately an egocentric, hellish roaring comes from below, from the system of Baal, the demand to ostracize and exclude the dissenter, who is dangerous to the prevailing system, and perhaps even to butcher him.
4: Dem heutigen Baalskult und seinen Anhängern.
1: For today's cult of Baal and its adherents, every ember from hell is all right, which it tries to lay on God's creation in order to stoke up the fires of hell more and more, to give to the creatures of God, including the earth, the hellish brand mark that means everything is mine. People who are part of this hellish game were and are symbolically given an ear tag by the pagan system, the program of insinuation to influence from below. It's possible that the ear tag also bears as identification the base consciousness, which is marked by the proviso, the concept that faith alone is enough.
4: Der Glaube allein genüge geprägt ist.
5: Liebe Zuschauer, liebe Zuschauerinnen.
2: Dear viewers, dear listeners, those were very serious and clear words. And it is good so, for they can be a help to make a decision about how we wish to shape our life, turned away from the all-unity, in the spiritual poverty of divide, bind, and rule principle, or very gradually in the divine principle of link and be, which makes us rich in our inner being. Dear fellow people, we will continue in our next program with many invaluable indications when we again read the speaking all-unity, the word of the universal Creator Spirit. Among other things, we will be taking a closer look at our human life and learn that your consciousness lies in you. Faith cannot be proven. We will also learn about sending and receiving, and the all communication that makes us free, with concrete learning steps toward the cosmic principle of link and be, from which very gradually develops the living belief in God. If you would like to, tune in to us again and continue learning with us. Until then, we wish you well and take our leave of you with a warm greetings in God.

A dog looks at you expectantly. A cat withdraws and hides. What's going on in the animals? In the book, You the Animal, You the Human Being, which has higher values, you learn what influence our feelings and thoughts have on animals and how we can communicate with them. Read, for instance, how the animal scent a person's thought pictures and how we can convey to them in pictures what we are planning, for instance, when a trip to the veterinarian is intended. All animals are children of creation and live in God, the loving Creator Spirit. How do we treat them? In this book, a revelation from the eternal kingdom given through the prophetess of God, Gabriele, we learn people of the new era will live with the animals, plants, and minerals. They will understand one another because they speak one language, the language of selfless love. A unique book which teaches us to respect all life, to refine ourselves, and to find a new way of dealing with animals. You the Animal, You the Human Being, which has higher values? Available from Gabriella Publishing House, The Word. 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

0: Vor Jahren durfte ich
1: Many years ago, I, Gabriella, was privileged to receive via the prophetic word, God-Father words, which are good for all people on all continents. A small book developed entitled Father Words for You Too. Jesus of Nazareth taught us human beings according to the following, and call no man your father on earth, for you have one Father who is in heaven. A father word to us human beings. The world does not know me. The world is not the earth. The world is all that lives on earth and does not raise itself to God the Eternal. This world is the worldly ones who view the planet Earth as the only true and real, who can raise their horizon only as far as the clouds. Beyond that, all is deaf and dumb to them. The one who has no eyes for me, God, in all things, does not see me. The one who has no ears for me, God, does not hear me. The one who has no refined sense of smell does not smell the fragrance which streams from the life which I am. The one who craves only the delights of the world does not taste what life offers him for daily consumption. He reaches for animal products because his sense of touch has not been refined either. It is not noble and delicate. Despite everything, my child, I love you in the very basis of your soul. My child, great is the love I have for my children.
0: Obwohl kein Mensch meine Liebe erahnen kann,
1: even though no human being can have an inkling of my love, I love them all in the very basis of their soul. See, everything pure that exists is the expression of my love. All beings and all things bear within the divine which I am. Everything pure bears witness to an impersonal that is not oriented to the personal Creator Spirit, which I am. See, my child, every movement of your body, every breath, everything that you sense in the very basis of your soul bears witness to a mighty, eternal, omnipresent power.
0: Auch das Kind, das mich ablehnt,
1: even the child who rejects and slanders me, who takes my name in vain, who does violence to the life, see, also in the very basis of his soul, I am the power, the light, and the love. In the very basis of the soul of each person flows the impersonal love, the eternal life. My child, I do not strike back. I do not punish. In all being, I give myself in the soul of each person.
0: Wie die Sonne die Menschenkinder nicht fragt.
1: Just as the sun does not ask the human children, is how I am shining pleasant to you? Or is it okay with you that I shine? See, my child, the sun gives and gives. It follows its course indefatigably. The sun gives and gives to the moon and the stars, which in turn give to the earth and to the human beings. The whole solar system gives, including the earth. See, from this you recognize in a small way the great, universal giver, the Spirit of Love.
0: Und die Herzen meiner Kinder,
1: my child, the hearts of my children, which beat for me in the right way, receive my love increasingly more, for they turn their hearts to me. Just as the calyx of a flower surrenders to the sunlight, to absorb the sun's rays deeply into itself.

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0: Ein weiteres Vaterwort an uns Menschen.
1: Another father word to us human beings. Become love. The thinking that is focused on the person, that revolves around one's own personal concerns, is all too human, often sinful. The more a person thinks about himself, about his own welfare, the more limited his consciousness will become. The one who thinks only of himself, who puts only himself in the center, is still far from me, the eternal life, which is love.
0: Ich bin das ewig gebende, unpersönliche, das vorurteilslose Leben, die Fülle.
1: I am the eternally giving, impersonal, impartial life, the fullness. I am who I am in all things, also in you, my child. I am the fullness in all things, in each person, in nature, in each stone, in each animal. I am the life. Be aware of this. The fullness is the life. I am in everything, and I am in you.
0: Denke weise. Wenn du dich
1: think wisely when you are afraid of people and things, then they are outside of your true self.
0: Durch die Furcht
1: through fear, you lend people and things the power to dominate you. Think wisely about this. Remember that in the origin of your soul, I am the fullness, the love, and protection.
0: Viele meiner Kinder sorgen für die kommende Zeit.
1: Many of my children worry about the coming time. Therefore, in this time, they have only that to which they are oriented, or much less, depending on how much doubt and fear they bring into their planning for the coming time. And so, my child, the person is limiting himself who clings to a thinking that is focused on the person, who strives to possess everything possible, to provide for every eventuality that may take place in the coming time at all.
0: Mein Kind, werde davon frei.
1: My child, become free of this. Do not worry about what could be the day after.

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This is the life. This is the right way of thinking and acting. This is the life in the Spirit, which is impersonal love. This makes you free.

0: Ein weiteres Vaterwort an dich, an uns alle.
1: Another father word to you, to all of us. Eternity should be the goal of every individual. You are a child of eternity. Be aware of this. There is no interruption to life, for everything is life.
0: In der ganzen Unendlichkeit,
1: in all of infinity, there is no standstill, and so not in you, in your life either. Dead are only the person and the soul which focus all their striving and aspirations on the external world, on matter. The heart's desire of the soul will one day be where its treasure is, either on matter, to which it paid homage as a human being, and whose delights and vices it considered to be its true self, or it takes the path to the eternal wealth of life, which is the eternal homeland. Every person bears within the filiation of eternity, of infinity, also in time and space. Do not tie yourself to the awareness, to the thought, that everything consists of time and space. Learn to let your awareness soar to all the spiritual, timeless universes, from order to mercy, and link with the universal spirit that is everything in all things. This awakens in you the thinking in terms of eternity, the awareness that life lasts eternally, the unending beauty and the pure life, which I

0: Ein weiteres Vaterwort.
1: A further father word.
0: Die Schönheit der Seele ist die ewige Liebe.
1: The beauty of the soul is the eternal life. The beauty of the soul is its purity. You, my child, attain this beauty through a noble disposition and sublime thoughts. Through thoughts of order, thoughts of peace, thoughts of unity. The more you live this sublimity, the finer your thoughts will become. Yes, your entire disposition, through which your soul becomes more beautiful, yes, more pure. Only beauty and nobility can flow in turn from a beautiful, pure soul. Out of a soul filled with great love, only love can in turn stream forth. From a heart and a soul that is filled with my peace can in turn only peace flow. And out of a harmonious person, only harmony in turn can flow. Because through the love for me, the person is filled with harmony. Think about this. All that is in you finds expression in your nature. It marks your type and your behavior patterns.
0: See, wenn es dir bewusst ist, dass ich die Liebe, Harmonie und der Friede in allem bin.
1: See, when you are aware that I am the love, harmony and peace in all things, and when you recognize in depth your all-to-human aspects, the self-love, the disharmony, the fight against your neighbor, if you repent of this and clear it up, then gradually you will encounter the love which I am in you. For good thoughts link. Good thoughts contribute to peace. Good thoughts awaken you to love. Endeavor to walk the path of peace. Let love and peace grow in your nature. Then, bit by bit, you will feel that you are a child of love. Then, you will also give peace to the world, because in your life you have rectified what is against peace. Do not fight against your neighbor. Reconcile with him, and you will begin to live. True life is peace. True life is love.

0: Dear listeners, the absolute law is our true life, our true being. Gabriele, the prophetess and emissary of God in our time, received it from Christ via the prophetic word and wrote it down in the book, The Great Cosmic Teachings of Jesus of Nazareth, to his apostles and disciples who could understand them. We will read segments from this book, and Gabriele will then give further explanations to them, thus helping us to include the teachings of the Lord in our life. In the great cosmic teachings of Jesus of Nazareth, we read, the base ego does not know the I am, but the I am knows the base ego, because the I am, the being, permeates all things. The pure one, who keeps the order of the temple, will endeavor to clarify every situation from the perspective of the law, to carry on every conversation in a lawful way, to solve every issue, every matter, every problem and every difficulty from the perspective of the law, God.
1: Let us become the pure one, who keeps the order of the temple, who examines his thoughts more each day. As we have heard, thoughts and words create forms. They bring about effects. And the thought that we think, perhaps imprudently and carelessly, is a sending potential, an action, as it were.